0: you know, a Monday night in July or a Tuesday night in July.
1: Sunday, especially from the middle of the game on. Now, keep in mind, Sunday wound up being 23-9. Sunday, there were 4,000 empty seats.
0: Correct.
1: Now,
0: it's interesting.
1: Now, here's the thing. And if people see this out of market, they're going to be like, excuses! There are excuses, then there are reasons. Blowout game, and it was 108 on Sunday. It was a day game on Sunday. That was the only day game during the series. People don't even go to the Aviators games. The Aviators do well for the year. Sunday day games are really tough. And I guess as the Euros will tell us how wonderful air conditioning is, inside that stadium is going to be the Major League Baseball stadium. It's going to be a completely different experience than being out at LV Ballpark. A fine stadium, and the seats are mesh.
0: Hopefully,
1: come on. It's like, we're pretty tough here, like with the weather. Like, I tell people all the time, I like it hot, and believe me, when I go home, I'm going to take a dip in the pool, and I'm like, get hotter. I love it being hot. But to sit at a baseball game for 4 hours, especially when it goes 23-9, a lot of people aren't going to do that.
0: Hunter Goodman did hit that ball pretty far, though. and I that's one of the things that's attracted to me as a baseball guy is any given day you go to the ballpark, you don't know what you're going to see.
1: Mm-hmm.
0: And you're telling me if the Dodgers were playing on that Sunday afternoon and Ohtani was batting first, it wouldn't have been a sellout?
1: Mm-hmm.
0: Which I guess goes to the point we should be going to see the A's and not whomever they're playing.
2: I think the opponent does matter, like what you're trying to attract, whatnot. So, I don't know. I don't think I would be too worried that they weren't selling these out at all when you're talking about these home games. And I think you're right. I mean, like, I'm sorry, but there might be some regional fans out here. Like, cool, the Rockies? Like, the Brewers, at the very least, did the National League, yet, like, a contender in the National League, but there's not that much draw there while, of course, choosing between that or a Stanley Cup final. And to push back to you, Steve, I mean, when you're at the beginning of May, like if I'm a Vegas Golden Knights fan, for example, I'm more than willing to miss out on, I think, like a first-round playoff game and go see a baseball game, especially if there's a team that's visiting that I'm willing to, than a Stanley Cup final and the third time you're there in however many, many years.
1: So are we just spoiled here?
2: Yeah. Right? I mean, I think that's the answer.
0: Do we go back to the original premise, though, that there's a certain affection we have for the Golden Knights because they're our team, they're Vegas born,
1: mm-hmm.
0: and the Raiders are an expansion team, and they don't need our help to sell out Allegiant Stadium. The A's are going to need our help to get to 33,000 every night, and the A's have done a great job in the community, made tremendous inroads, very charitable, and they've got a great young core that is exciting. And I think once they get here and they start winning a few games, then maybe we'll have that ownership and that kinship with the franchise.
2: And I think to that point, too, it's if we get the NBA, that's going to be akin to the Knights, which is it's going to be ours. It's not going to be an expansion team, as it sounds right now, that is brought in from wherever. It is going to be the Vegas whatevers, and it's going to be a homegrown team in the sense of it being an expansion franchise that is built up and we'll likely have, obviously, a young player who they draft immediately to kind of tie ourselves to. And so that would be more attractive, too, I think, for a lot of people out here around that time.
0: But it's also going to have to compete on nights with
2: sure.
0: with the Golden Knights.
2: Yeah.
0: Are the Golden Knights going to lose some popularity when our NBA team comes?
1: Are they winning?
0: The NBA team?
1: No, the Knights. Are the Knights winning at a high level at that point?
0: Well, I don't see any reason why they're not going to continue to win.
1: Well, I mean,
0: they've got Eichel
1: I think
0: still,
1: my,
0: right?
1: My point is they need to win.
2: Yeah.
1: They need to win.
0: So whoever's
1: and I think they know they need to win, and that's why they treated this year with such importance, and that's I think it was the smallest part of blowing out Bruce Cassidy, was like, hey, now we're going to get competition in the market. Like, we need to win.
2: Mm-hmm.
1: I got to tell you, for one of the first times, I was actually seeing TV commercials pushing tickets. So I think the A's realize it. The Raiders don't, like we said, the Raiders don't need it. But the A's and the Knights will both realize that, hey, there's going to be some competition here. We got to win, and I pray that both are like, hey, let's have some ticket specials for locals. We can't do what we used to do, especially in the case of VGK.
0: Poor UNLV.
1: They got to win.
2: Yeah.
1: That's why it's of utmost importance that Josh Pastner gets them going in the direction of being top two or three in the Mountain West Conference and challenging to make the NCAA tournament. This is a massive year.
0: Totally agree. You know what this UNLV basketball team means to the city. And if they could just show a glimmer of figuring it out or a glimmer of going on a run.
1: Sure.
0: Because the sport entertainment dollar in this city is being spread many different ways.
1: Mm-hmm.
0: And that doesn't include when Mexico plays on television.
1: Yeah, right. Exactly. What do you think is going to happen? Do we think both will handle things aggressively in both organizations? That they will cater to locals? Or we're not going to find out until those days arrive and we see where the teams are in terms of winning?
2: Yeah, I don't think you find out maybe until the... Because I personally, and this is consider my glasses rose-colored because of my affinity for the sport. I don't know if I want to use the term rude awakening, but I'll use it for lack of a better one. I think it will be a rude awakening if and when basketball hits the ground here. Because you're going to
1: NBA.
2: Get... Yeah. Because you're going to get a lot of people that aren't hockey fans that will come out of the woodwork to go to basketball games. And especially in the beginning, to your point about winning, Steve, the floor for that NBA team when it comes to the need to win to draw a crowd is going to be so much lower than what Vegas is going to have at that point. And, I mean, look, I know they're somewhat set up here, but that's 2 years down the road. When that team hits the ground for the first time, we don't know what the Knights would look like 2 years down the road. They've done a good job, but in 2 years, are they consistently winning to the point where you could stave off what I believe to be, and I think, Ray, I mean, you said it, you love UNLV basketball, right? Like, there's a reason why you do. It's the sport, it's the program, it's what they did. It's a basketball town, and there's going to be a lot of people that come out of the woodwork that aren't necessarily spending their dollar for the Knights that will spend it for whatever that team is.
0: Is it two different fans? Does the Golden Knight have their fan base and the crossover between hockey and pro basketball? Is it so different that it's apples and oranges and it's two different buckets? And
2: no, but is this I think the crossover is, like, I think there's probably some sports fans that are starved for the live product, that are not starved because that implies that they're just dealing with the Knights, but that would cross over to be fuller time basketball fans waiting for that professional team than the other way around. Does that make sense?
0: Because we don't know where this team's going to play, who's going to be on this team, what division they're going to even be in. Yeah, if LeBron's coming here on a farewell tour, if he's still playing in 2 years, doubtful, I'd probably want to go see LeBron over whomever the Golden Knights are playing that night.
1: John, what's your sense of the expansion draft? Are they going to do something that's similar to hockey, where it's a real aggressive expansion draft that gives the expansion teams a chance to be, like, minimum 35-win teams?
2: There haven't been many talks about it, but just knowing how Silver operates, I would assume he's going to do everything to make sure that they're relatively competitive.
1: Like, what do you think the number should be in the NBA of players you can protect?
2: So what's your roster? 15? Am I right about that? So, protect, I don't even know.
1: What do you think, Ray?
0: Five.
2: I was going to say six.
0: Five? Yeah. Wow, okay.
2: I was going to say six, but yeah, I think
1: I was
2: so.
1: Going to say six was aggressive, and it could be seven.
0: I mean, think of
1: five.
0: All,
1: that's
0: think
1: awesome.
0: Of all those ugly contracts.
1: Sure.
0: Right? You're, I don't know, pick an ugly contract, and I'll be like, hey, Vegas, you take this dude, I'll throw you a second-round pick.
2: De'Aaron Fox. Right? We talked about him the other day. He's got 4 years left at, like, escalating up to nearly over, I think it's like 61 in his last year.
1: Wow. Five?
0: Yeah. And that would be awesome. If De'Aaron Fox is available, and I know he had a play that didn't look good, and I know all the criticism has been shining lightly on him, but that guy's a really good basketball player.
2: Mm-hmm. Well, just think about that. Not literally a bunch of De'Aaron Foxes, but a star of that caliber. Like a team built up a bunch of deer and foxes of caliber star out here.
1: You would argue there could be 8 to 10 of the top 40 salary players available or more.
2: Oh, yeah. More.
1: Wow.
0: And I'd argue that the expansion draft, the initial, like first year, the Vegas team could go over the cap by X dollars. Second year, trim it down a little bit. Because this is a good chance for some of these other teams that are saddled with these poor contracts to hit the reset button and make more parity in the league.
2: Well, and that's a good point, too. We just saw the Knicks win the title, and James Dolan just came out today and said, like, we're not going into the second apron. I'm not spending that money.
1: What a clown.
2: But to the good way to dump water on a celebration.
1: I didn't say it.
2: But to the point, what we're ignoring as well is what is ownership? Who is ownership? What are they going to do with that team? What are they going to be willing to do with that team? We're hearing hockey fans complain now that Vegas has an unfair advantage because of the lack of a state tax. And so that becomes more attractive, too. So when you build this team, free agents are going to want to come as well. Like, this could be a very successful thing, depending on ownership and what players want to come almost immediately.
0: You have to have the other legs, because nobody's going to play for the Orlando Magic, one of the worst-ran NBA teams out there. They also don't have a state tax. So if you're right, if there's good ownership and you're treated well in Vegas, and the other thing Vegas has going for it is, I would assume being in Philly or New York during the basketball season is miserable.
2: Yeah.
0: It's snowing every day. You can't get to the arena. Here it's going to be shorts and a pullover.
1: Last question for both of you guys, for John and then Ray's going to run. Ray Brewer from the Las Vegas Sun. You have your choice of two owners to own the NBA team. Bill Foley, Mark Davis. Who is it?
2: Do I get Jim Gray with Mark Davis? I'm going to go with Bill Foley.
0: Why?
2: I think Foley is, with this team, has hit the ground running and has pretty much shown really quickly that he's willing to hire the pieces necessary to let them do their jobs. I think Mark Davis is clearly showing signs of learning that in this recent year, but I have a larger sample size that tells me Mark hit a couple of speed bumps along the way.
1: Mark's in the WNBA with the world champion Aces repeatedly.
2: It's a very good point. Invested a lot of money in him.
1: You know, right? Basketball.
2: Yes.
0: And he paid Becky Hammond.
2: Yep.
0: So I was going to say Mark Davis. He's got basketball figured out. Football is very tough. There's a handful of teams.
1: got to have a quarterback. And if you're not in the right position to pick a quarterback.
0: You could cut people.
2: I mean, in fairness, though, I think that the Raiders' issues the last few years have been more than just they couldn't find a quarterback.
0: They couldn't find a coach.
2: And they also weren't very well run on the inside.
1: To his point.
2: Yeah.
1: All right, folks. We appreciate it. Ray Brewer 21 up on Twitter. What do we got coming up in the Las Vegas Sun?
0: I've got a great profile about a local bowler who's going to Special Olympics Nationals in Minnesota. Phenomenal story. And I can't wait for everybody to read it. But he was conceived when his mom was pregnant with his twin brother 6 weeks into it. It's one of 10 cases in the world.
1: Wow.
0: A phenomenal
1: story.
0: Going to run either Tuesday or Wednesday. Love talking to the kid, my guy Reggie Daniel, 38-year-old, going for the Natty in Special Olympics bowling.
1: Nice. If you're looking for a cool event to go to tonight, it's over at Treasure Island in the Mystere Treasure Island Theater. 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I think that's Midnight Star. 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
19: Line drive down the left field line, hooking. That is a fair ball in the corner. Zavala chasing it, racing for third is Hernández. Corona Grauer scores. Here comes Hernández. The throw, he slides, he's in there. It's a two-run double by a red-hot Brett Harris.
20: Russ Langer with the call as the Aviators defeat Round Rock 7-4. 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
1: Rolling on here, getting ready for USA World Cup. Tomorrow, midday, right? Midday?
2: Yes, noon. Looking forward to it. We'll get off the air at 1 and stick around out there and watch the rest of it.
1: I've really been bad at the World Cup. I got to start watching more.
2: Yeah, really? Oh, it's been great.
1: Yeah, today, Mexico, Korea. You guys mentioned that, and well, that's why you have your Mexico shirt on.
2: That's right. A kit.
1: Sorry, the kit. 6 o'clock start. And then tomorrow, USA does go at noon.
2: All right.
1: Certainly track that before we head down to the Golden Circle at TI for the show.
2: If anybody's out and about, I'll be at, can I say where I'm going to be later?
1: Sure.
2: I'll be at Durango, so look out for the Purple Mexico kit.
1: There you go. You want fans to join you? You want listeners to join you?
2: Just say, what's up?
1: Unofficial JVT watch party.
2: Or you can fight me. Either way, I'm ready.
1: Okay, I'll admit today, as much as the Knicks fans drive me nuts, Knicks media drives me nuts. I wasn't super thrilled that the Knicks won. Watching some of the parade highlights, it was pretty cool.
2: Was it?
1: I thought it was pretty neat. It's you're again reminded that New York only has one basketball team, and while allegiances are split, not 50-50, but in all the other major sports are split, with the Knicks, there's no split. Like, everyone's into the Knicks. And these are the moments you fear around a parade are people on the outside, including themselves, and those people on the outside are politicians. Because most politicians really know nothing about sports. Their speeches are ham-handed and lazy. They make mistakes. They don't know what the hell they're talking about. Here's Mayor Mamdani. He spoke for 8.5 minutes.
0: We have watched from nosebleeds and through gritted teeth, on televisions in the windows of electronic stores, and from projectors balanced on fire escapes. We have watched alone in our apartments with our heads in our hands, shoulder to shoulder at bars where the signal flickers, alongside friends and family who we wish more than anything could be here today, sharing this moment. For 53 long years, we have watched the Knicks and we have waited. As John Starks dunked on Jordan and Patrick Ewing dunked on the Pacers. As Bernard King scored 60. As Charles Oakley pulled every rebound within reach. As Spike got in Reggie Miller's face. As Larry Johnson gave us the four-point play heard around New York. We waited without ever knowing if this day would come, and we waited because we knew deep down in our sick, suffering hearts that it would.
1: Okay, there's some work put into that.
2: Yeah.
1: Right? And we actually, our vast sound crew, actually cut out a lot of the mentions, because he mentioned about 8 other points.
2: Mm-hmm.
1: That was good.
2: Well, he's also, you want to be partisan here, okay?
1: I thought you were going to go ageist.
2: No.
1: That he's not 100 years old.
2: Well, that, but he is, that's always there underneath all of my words. But he seems to be a real fan.
1: Yeah.
2: You know,
1: and that's the biggest problem with most people. I forgot. I cannot remember John Kerry and what he jacked up. Obviously, Ted Cruz talking about basketball and calling it a basketball ring.
2: That basketball ring we used to play, that is an old school Cofield and Company soundbite. It was Ted Cruz. What was he talking about?
1: I don't know.
2: Was it like Texas or something?
1: Son Grayson Allen,
2: but he pointed to the rim and he goes, "That basketball ring."
1: Didn't Hillary Clinton screw up something with, like, Ohio State and Michigan? I was like, what are you doing? You can't screw that up. Here's near the end of the speech. Again, this was 8.5 minutes of the mayor of New York just going on and on and on about the Knicks, kind of holding the crowd captured in a positive way.
0: The Knicks did not just win for New York City. They won like New York City. What is New York if not your back up against the wall? A dream that feels just out of reach. A rent payment you don't know how you'll ever make. What is New York if not 99.6% of the world stacked against you? And who are New Yorkers if not people who hear those odds and smile? This is our city. This is our team. For 53 years we watched. For 53 years we waited. Now we've won. One last time, New York, say it with me. Nixon! Nixon!
1: Wow. Okay. That's pretty good. By the way, the John Kerry flubs, I forgot there were multiple. Around the Red Sox, he called Man Ram Manny Ortiz. He referred to the Bruins goalie, Tim Thomas, as Tim O'Brien. And at one point, he called Green Bay's Lambeau Field Lambert Field.
2: Oh, no.
1: Do we have the highlight? I don't even know if it's going to do it justice. Before the Stanley Cup Finals, there was some North Carolina politician who, I think he did some AI thing in support of, he's like, all right, we're behind the Canes. And the reporter's like, can you name anyone on the Canes?
5: Look, I think that that's a team that's loaded. They're playing offense really well. I'm excited about how they do. Well, look, I want to see the Carolina Hurricanes win. I think it's absolutely great for the state, and I think it's fun that they're in the Stanley Cup Finals. And you know, we did use AI.
1: Yeah, we did use AI. And they did ask him, like, hey, can you name one player? And he's like, okay. Just walked away. Could not name one player.
2: Couldn't name the Stank? Name Freddie A?
1: We're big supporters.
2: Couldn't name Stahl?
1: No, you're not. It's always a mistake when politicians try to glom onto sports, and you're not really a sports fan. You're going to be outed. You're going to look foolish.
2: Yes. I mean, that is what you need, is you need a genuine fan that helps put this together. Somebody that actually gives a rip. And by the way, in those moments that he's referencing, I'm willing to bet he put himself a little bit in that he was in those spots.
1: Yeah.
2: And he's also genuinely a sports fan. From what I can tell, is that Arsenal he's a big fan of, I believe, too. So he's like an actual sports guy, which helps. Some politicians.
1: There are still plenty of bitter fans around the country with the Knicks winning the title. Many of them are in Miami. How insufferable is this Miami is going to get Giannis talk going to be?
2: So I don't.
1: Are they getting him?
2: So this is why I don't find it that insufferable, is because they do this every year.
1: Oh, okay.
2: Every time a big star is available, the Miami Heat are going to get it.
1: Heat culture.
2: Yep. And in fact, I think you've had him on once or twice. His name's Dana Marenghi. Does radio out there in Portland, covers the Trailblazers.
1: Ooh, they're the betting favorite, by the way.
2: That was good.
1: They're the betting favorite to get Giannis.
2: Yeah, we don't know why. After a report from a Miami reporter that said that they were in the front run, like those markets know absolutely nothing. They're moving on. They're moving on just any little report. If a report comes out tomorrow that the Clippers are in the lead, guess who's going to become the favorite in that market? It's going to be the Clippers. But I would say that I think it's funny that the Heat do this every time a star is available, which is, hey man, we've got this blue chip prospect. I don't know if you've heard of him. His name's Tyler Hero. And you're going to get him, and you're going to get the 13th overall pick, and you're going to get Jaime Jaquez, and you're going to love it. And you're going to give us Giannis Antetokounmpo. Deal. And then every time it's like, no. You're going to give us Damian Lillard for Tyler Hero and Jaime Jaquez and this bag of basketballs. And then Damian Lillard, they're just like, no, we're going to trade him to Milwaukee. We'd rather have the picks. Every single star is allegedly up. And by the way, one of the underlying, I think, stories in all of this is that I think Heat culture has become wildly arrogant. And so they have thought that they could just get by just adding at the margins. And like, this is going to sound like a shot at the player. I don't think this is the case. And using like Kelo Ware as a piece that they have developed. And he's a nice player, right? He's a 6'10" stretch forward, big, that can play, can shot block, play above the rim, all that kind of stuff. He's a really nice player. But they've allowed their roster to fester to a point where they don't really have that many blue chip prospect pieces. And so for 4 years now, all you keep hearing is packages centered around Tyler Hero. And it's like, I don't want like Diet Vanilla Devin Booker. I want something that actually is going to give me a cornerstone that is going to be worth building upon. And the Heat don't really have that. And then you look at these others. By the way, I was proud of myself because I know I've told you this 1,000 times. Ramona Shelburne was on the desk for I think it's NBA Live. I can't remember which ESPN program it was. And she broke it, Steve. You know who's really got an attractive package? The Portland Trailblazers. And it's like, yeah. Because the Trailblazers, what have I said to you 1,000 times over?
1: When I watched that play-in, I was like, wow, they've got incredible depth, and everyone seems like they're under 24.
2: And they control the Bucks picks because of the Damian Lillard trade. So if you're Milwaukee and you want assets and you want to be able to use them and you want to do all these sort of things, I want my stuff back. So here's Giannis. Give me some of my stuff back. And I think that's what's ultimately going to happen. Giannis has some control.
1: Wait. But hold on a second, though. We've been every day hitting on Tom Dundon.
2: Yeah.
1: Which, by the way,
2: sure.
1: Can I just break in on the Dundon thing? Because I talk about him all the time as being evil and bad for sports in America. He's the private equity guy, and he's already talked about, well, there are rumors that he's going to fight for a new building in Portland, and if not, he's going to move. I have more than a few people on social media with these videos that we pump out and the Dundon talk, which I've done like probably, I don't know, seven shows out of like the last 13 that we're just putting out clickbait. Like, no, I really believe that he is terrible for American sports. Now, you just said something that the Blazers are going to be in play for a mega player like Giannis as what, the third team in a trade? They're going to get him and keep him?
2: Maybe.
1: And then he, okay, is it, Well, because here's the thing. Okay, well, do I need to apologize?
2: But
1: that Dundon's actually kind of smart, and he's going to get an unbelievable player, one of the biggest stars, and then use that star to leverage getting into arena, which I don't love, but that's a smart play.
2: I mean, it could be. But I would also say that sometimes when you see like the private equity stuff, where do you pinch the pennies the most? It's for the lemmings. It's not for the pieces at the top.
1: Okay.
2: I'm going to assume that Mr. Dundon and the things that he owns, he's not sitting back and looking at his Excel spreadsheet. He's like, you know, I could use a pay cut to help this thing out.
1: Ah.
2: And I think that's the same thing with like the star, the thing that actually makes this thing go. Your average fan in Portland, I think, is not going to care that a bunch of front office people lost their jobs. They might care that Tiago Splitter, who just got hired by the Chicago Bulls, who might be a pretty sick coach, is not there anymore because they didn't want to pay him. But if you land Giannis Antetokounmpo, you're not really going to care about those things. And that's what I think is going to happen. And it's funny because then they'll just become everything Milwaukee wanted to be. You know, maybe Drew Holiday is part of the deal, flip him back, but it could be Drew Holiday and Damian Lillard and Giannis Antetokounmpo with some of the young pieces that they have and just going to see, like, hey, let's go to bat and let's see if we can get into this mix in the Western
1: Conference. So Giannis with a ton of young guys and 3-and-D players, mm-hmm. which the Bucks could never achieve.
2: Right. Potentially. And that's just to say is that the Portland, my whole overall point here, going tying it back to Miami, mm-hmm. is the Heat do such a good job of getting their mouthpieces to work for them. The Miami media, they act very high and mighty, but they definitely will flip whatever comes out of that organization for the sake of the organization. Barry Jackson, who covers like Miami sports for a long time, was furious when Damian Lillard ended up not going to the Miami Heat.
1: Why was he furious?
2: Because he thought that the Heat got worked over in terms of journalistic integrity. You look at it anyway. And so I think that a lot of this hubbub around Giannis to Miami has a lot to do with, again, what's coming out of South Beach and not anywhere else. And it is worth pointing out again, Giannis has technically two years left of the last year's a player option. So he can control things and say, I'm going to just do what Trae Young did. I will decline my player option. If I don't want to play with you, I'm going to decline my player option. I'm only going to play 1 year. I'm going to go wherever I want, so don't trade for me.
1: Hmm.
2: So he controls his destiny in a sense. But look, if it's worth it, the ultimate example is, of course, Kawhi Leonard. Kawhi Leonard did that. The Toronto Raptors said, screw it. We want a bite at the apple. We think that we are close. We think you're it.
1: Yeah.
2: And guess what? Toronto Raptors are one of the 8 unique champions that we have and started that run that we're on right now. So if you feel like you're a team that can use that year to win a championship and or convince him to stay, it's going to be worth it. And I don't think he really controls it as much as he thinks he does.
1: So until it happens that Miami can fool someone into trading them some great asset,
2: yeah.
1: you're going to stick with this Miami thing and not relent. I just watched that owner Tom Dundon win a championship. I probably should back off. I'm not going to because I want to see what happens with the Canes moving forward, and I want to see what happens with the Blazers. I'll give you another guy. He just won a title, but there's already some oil leaking out, and the old guy is starting to show his awful ways, and that is James Dolan. Oh, James Dolan. He's a changed man. Everyone loves James Dolan. He won a championship. Boy, Levitard went off on Dolan, and I'm here to listen to this, and the counter on this is David Sampson, who's on the show every once in a while. Listen to Levitard. Who's probably a little bitter that the Knicks won, but he's not having any of this. Hey, James Dolan's a great guy.
4: He is an epically bad owner. This does not change that. Like, he is awful in almost any way you do the measurements, except that he has now won a championship. This is a name that's synonymous with this guy is bad at ownership and controlling, and he shouldn't have that much control, because if he has control, he's going to do the wrong things with that control. As unpopular an owner as New York has ever had, and they had Steinbrenner, and this does not change that in any way. He is still all those things. His team just won.
1: As I pointed out the other day, and I'll do it again, Steinbrenner benefited from the fact that he got just so down and dirty that he was pushed away from the game and couldn't touch his team for a couple of years.
2: Mm-hmm.
1: And the baseball people actually made it into a success, and then he just got to lay back. I think he also, he grew a little wise. Yeah, he saw what could happen. As he got older, he became a little more, just a little smarter, probably a little gushy too, a little mushy when things were going well. Like, hey, let's stick with the guys that took us here.
2: Mm-hmm.
1: I don't think Dolan's ever going to be that way. Well, David Sampson tried to come in, and he's like, no, his reputation has changed.
4: Objectively,
10: I
4: awful
10: agree
4: person.
10: He's an awful person, and I know people who have worked for him, and he's a nightmare, much like Steinbrenner was to work for. However, James Dolan has changed his reputation, no matter what you or Pablo say.
4: No, he's
10: he
4: not.
10: He has now won a championship.
4: That's asinine. Asinine, that what you're saying. Good. You don't get to be a horrific you don't get to be a horrific human being, and then your team wins a championship because you have a lot of money, and then you're not a horrific human being anymore. That's not how that happened.
10: I didn't say he wasn't a horrific human being. I said there's been incremental change in his reputation because he now has a ring.
2: There is not. Right. It's also not what you said, Samson. Like, incremental change, that implies that a gradual positive change for him. That has not been the case. You're saying that it is a catalyst. He's won a championship thus now, and his reputation is

0: So the way the CBA was negotiated and now how this works is it's kind of like a faux salary cap. You can go into the second apron, depending on how much money you're spending and whatnot, but there are ramifications for going into the second apron in terms of how much you pay as a team owner. There's also ramifications for the team where if I want to be the Samson here, I could argue in favor of Dolan. One of the big things is a team can't trade its first-round pick 7 years out if it finishes the season over the second apron. So if you wanted to make an acquisition, whatever, you couldn't really do that.
1: There are, but that's not what he talked about.
0: No.
1: In his comments, that's not what he talked about. No, can I read you the quote?
0: Yeah, he talked about money.
1: There's certain things in the NBA that you... This is before the parade!
0: Yeah.
1: There's certain things in the NBA that you have to be suicidal to do. One of them is the second apron. Cannot go into the second apron. I will write as big a check as possible, but I can't write a check that goes into the second apron. You just won a title. Just play the game. To Samson's point, oh, his reputation is changing. This is why it's not. Because that's in the front of his mind? Dude.
0: I mean.
1: Come on.
0: It does have to be.
1: Just don't say it. But
0: though,
1: you don't have to say it.
0: Just say, we're going to do our best to like keep this thing going.
1: Yeah.
0: Now, and the reason why this is, so their starting five is all signed. That's fine. The players in question are Mitchell Robinson, Landry Shamet, who are going to be unrestricted free agents, and then Jose Alvarado has a player option for like $4.5 million. So even if you didn't want to bring them back, it's not like the biggest pieces in the world that are part of the championship group. It's like all of them played a role for this team.
1: Right.
0: Mitchell Robinson would be like the biggest, I think, fan loss, right? He's been with the franchise the whole time, obviously all that kind of stuff, yada, yada. But I can understand it to an extent. There are more punitive issues in the second apron, but to your point, you know, before the championship, if you just give a generic, like...
1: Before the parade.
0: Or before the parade, excuse me. Just give the generic, we're going to do the best we can to keep this thing going. And then the New York media would press him on it.
1: Okay.
0: Because they're the toughest.
1: The next one, while everyone's united and feeling good and there's no controversy around the team, just enjoy it. Enjoy it. And then... We hear Boomer Esiason, who Boomer's gotten real political. He's a MAGA guy, and I think he knows he's twisting, you know what, when he does this. Fire this.
2: When does Jim Dolan tell his team that we're going down to visit my good friend Donald Trump in the White House?
0: Oh.
2: That's what I can't wait for. And
0: well,
2: hopefully they all go. Hopefully they go. I would love to see them be honored at the White House, given this is the 250th birthday of our great nation. Wouldn't it be wonderful to see the Knicks standing there with a huge Knicks fan who happens to be the president of the United States?
1: So who's he trolling here? The players, who he seemed to allege won't go, or Trump, who actually technically has never invited an NBA champion to the White House? There's been sort of back and forth,
0: right.
1: And then like invites were close, but then got rescinded.
0: We should know that they are going.
1: They are going to go.
0: Yeah, they have accepted an invite.
1: This is James Dolan said, we received an invitation, yep, which we've accepted. Still have to figure out the details. I've known the president for 30 years. I'm very proud to bring the team to the White House. So now what's going to be the story? You have to go to each player,
0: yep,
1: and find out if they're going. If you can't get a hold of each player, then we're going to be scouting to see
0: who's there, who's not.
1: Who's there, who's not.
0: What do they say? All those sort of things. So I don't know. I would assume Boone was trying to just, you know.
1: Well, he's doing his job.
0: He's doing what he's supposed to do and flaming someone or another. I mean, again, I'll just go back to like the conflating the, wouldn't it be great with the Knicks and our country's 250th birthday and putting it all together. Like, who cares? Like, stop. Stop putting those things together. Because, again, going back to the UFC White House event, this visit would not be about the Knicks. It would be about Donald Trump. That's how it always has been. So I don't think there's really any question about that. Hopefully they get something better than McDonald's.
1: I hope those who want to go, go.
0: Hmm?
1: And those who don't want to go, don't go.
0: Would you?
1: Possibly. I don't. Possibly.
0: Yeah, I think that's the right answer. Yeah. I think I would too.
1: I'll say probably.
0: Because there's gray area to everything. It's not just, yeah, I think, black and white. I understand the logic of to be in the White House, no matter who, yeah, you think
1: I've
0: it
1: never
0: is.
1: I've never been there.
0: Right. In that setting, being able to do that, regardless of who is there, I can understand wanting to do that. Absolutely.
1: But if someone said they don't want to go, then they don't have to go.
0: Right.
1: Hey. Fernando Mendoza didn't go.
0: Well, that's because he's last on the deck.

0: chart, Steve. He's got to work his way up. He could be cut at
1: any
0: moment.
1: Whatever excuse you need to come up with, you can use and come up with. Why not?
0: On the way back, a little more WNBA. As the voting is out for the All-Star game in the WNBA. Asia Wilson performing okay, but for the player that she is, the championship she's won, the MVP that she is, should she not be outpacing some of these other names around the league?
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0: Aces Wilson, Aces leading All-Star Fan voting. She's at 308,000 votes. By the way, the voting just started, I think, on June 11th. Goes until June 27th. So I think once these numbers come out, then you're going to see a lot more people voting. But Paige Beckers is next with 298. Caitlin Clark's actually fifth. Surprised by that. Maybe there are people around the league who fans who are like, hey, I'm tired of her act. Although I will say, aside from acting like a baby at times and petulant and fighting with coaches and, you know, players and officials and all these wild gestures, she actually is playing pretty good winning basketball. And that's not to say she can't play better, but yeah. She's fifth.
17: She also got her shoes. You see her shoes?
0: I did. I didn't get to look at them. Parles was saying no good.
17: Oh, really?
0: I hate him.
17: James, we liked them, right? I thought they looked pretty good. Hmm. I mean, Jeff, if... Why are you laughing? Why does James immediately start laughing?
0: I don't want to speak for him.
17: Jeff is the man.
0: It was during a break. I might have been half listening. I don't think he liked them, but we'll get that tomorrow. It's very important stuff. Can I tell you who should be? Did you have anything more on the gap with Asia? Should she be way ahead of these
17: people? It should be 60,000.
0: These people?
17: It should be 60,000. The fact that she only leads by 10,000 over who? Paige Beukers? Who is that?
0: Paige Beckers.
17: Who is that?
0: Who is that?
17: Who is that?
0: She's a superstar already.
17: In terms of the stratosphere and gravity of Asia Wilson, who, again, I will reiterate, I am somewhat compromised because we did use the Target self-checkout at the same time at Boca Park.
0: Okay.
17: Okay? But outside of that, I am a journalist at heart. I can say, without a shadow of a doubt, that she should be like 60,000 ahead of Paige Beckers. I know who Paige Beckers is, by the way. I'm being sarcastic when I call her Paige
0: Beckers. Jerk by calling her Beukers. No respect. Can I tell you who will be top five? And she better be by next year. The lady that I said should be the number one pick. They blew it. And the book is not closed on AZ Fudd. Olivia Miles is awesome.
17: Dude, yesterday was crazy.
0: It's so good. Her game. Okay, if I said this, there'd be more than a few female basketball fans who would get mad that Olivia Miles has shimmy and shake like a guy.
17: Sure.
0: Now, I'm taking it from Sophie Cunningham. And if you watch her, no one can stay in front of her. And, again, to compare her to a guy, she's got the ability like a Brunson with the stop and start and the change of pace. She's killing people. She had a move last night where she got 31 points on like about as efficient as you can get, 12 of 15. She had a move where two defenders got kind of stuck near her and she created space, backed up, and her fall away jumper from like 14 feet was beautiful.
17: Huh?
0: She's got the giant like Dr. J. Fro from 76. She is just a pure scorer.
17: The rec specs?
0: Rec specs, which I love. That's
17: awesome.
0: Totally my era.
17: She's awesome, dude.
0: She's going to be a freaking superstar.
17: Dude, I'm with you. I was watching. I was like, holy smokes. If she was born 20 years ago, they'd build statues of her. And maybe they might do it moving forward. They're 12-3. And the Feast of Collier hasn't even seen the floor.
0: The MVP. She was going to be the MVP last year, I think.
17: Yeah.
0: Then the Aces went on the roll and Minnesota fell apart.
17: But like she's coming in here in her first season and putting this team on her back without one of the best players in the league. And she's not doing it admirably. She's crushing everybody. You know, she's like 10-1 to win MVP.
0: I don't want anyone else in the country to get credit for this, and I listen to everyone else, so I know. I'm kidding. But I did say back before the draft and right after the draft, she should have been the number one pick. And also brought up the fact that if Dallas picked AZ Fudd because of the relationship with Paige Beckers, that is horrendous. AJ Fudd may turn out to be a great player, but Olivia Miles is really, really good.
17: I mean, as we move forward in history,
0: yeah,
17: it's going to be one of the greatest dynamics ever. when you look at that.
0: This
17: that,
0: is not going to collection. I made the comparison, like one of the last 1-2 botches in the NBA was Greg Oden to Kevin Durant, 1 and 2.
17: Yeah.
0: It's not gonna be like that.
17: It's gonna, I think, I don't know, it might be like Luka Doncic levels of like letting him slide and the Hawks taking Trae Young over Luka Doncic.
0: Well, what was it, 2 and 3 in the Jordan draft? It was Sam Bowie, then Jordan. I think Olajuwon was 1, so you can't say Olajuwon was a crappy pick because he's one of the best centers of all time.
17: He had a good career.
0: But 1 and 2, Greg Oden and Kevin Durant is about as bad as it gets.
17: Yes.
0: I don't think it's gonna be that way with FUD to Miles. But she's good.
17: It could be, what was the same draft? I believe it was Markelle Fultz and Jason Tatum.
0: That's bad.
17: Yeah. You're right. Yeah. You think?
0: That's really bad. All right, back in the bag.
18: Stick your hand in there, dude.
0: Let's close with a little NFL.
17: Oh.
0: We'll hit this next week. You got something else?
17: I just wanted to add that it was Markelle Fultz. Then Lonzo Ball. I forgot about Ball being right between that. And then Jason Tatum.
0: Can you go to LaMelo Ball's draft?
17: Sure.
0: And I know what I said for that draft. And people will still fight me on it. Like, oh, it wouldn't have worked. LaMelo Ball should have gone 1 to...
17: No.
0: The Warriors. Why do you fight me on this?
17: Because you're misremembering who the 1 overall pick was. You think he should have gone 2.
0: What was the 1 pick?
17: Anthony Edwards.
0: Okay. And then who...
17: Then the Warriors took James Wiseman.
0: Okay, so I have 2 or 3 again, a Bowie. Okay. James Wiseman instead of LaMelo.
17: Correct.
0: How much different would LaMelo's career be? How much different a player would he be? Because you know Dr. Dre, Draymond Green, would have knocked him out a couple times. Like, he's a good player. But how much better would he have been?
17: I don't know, man. They're going to be pretty good next year. Take some time.
0: It does take time. He was very young. Doug Knipple helped out a lot.
17: Yep. He got a pretty good team, man. I bet the other day, how much time we got left? Are we done?
0: 10 seconds.
17: I bet 10,000 to 1, just like Kevin from The Office says. You got to take it. Jazz Hornets finals.
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27: You know it. Special edition due to the holiday tomorrow. The pageantry, the pomp and the circumstance, the World Cup, Guadalajara, Mexico, and South Korea ready to rock and roll, hanging and banging at the Palms. Come on down, bet 25 on anything, and you get a free jersey. That goes until 8 o'clock. The book is packed, and this World Cup fever going on here. And this is the appetizer to USA Australia tomorrow at noon from Seattle. It's going to be phenomenal, and we'll see if Mexico can get the W and if USA can all but win the group tomorrow with a win and put the baby to bed after they buried Paraguay 4-1. So, again, that promotion, take advantage of it till 8 o'clock tonight here at the Palms, bet 25. And get the free soccer jersey and always your first bet on the house. Matched up to $250. Odds boost, quick picks, cash out, same game parlays, fire bets, in-play parlays. You'll love it. And the in-play will blow your mind. Load that sucker right through Venmo. Goes in less than 5 seconds. William Hill US on X. WilliamHill.us, the website. Mr. Gonzalez hanging out here doing a great job. The William Hill crew. Vanessa on the scene. And James running things as well. So if you want to jam the kiosk or come in and go to the window, whatever you want to do. There's 12 kiosks here, and you'll see the in-play off to the right next to the bar, and the in-play is phenomenal. Only one WNBA game with the Dream taking on the Fever. You have that, and then a short card on MLB. A lot of day games, but you have that as well. And the Mets lead the Phillies 6-3, and last check, the Yankees and White Sox were tied at 1. So we're underway. Mexico was even to win. Under 2.5, minus 150, but now we'll go to the in play. Both teams to score, yes, minus 125. And the draw now is plus 220. South Korea, 3-1. The both teams to score has been phenomenal thus far of the World Cup. The story is the goals.
5: There's another big story I'll get to in a second. Both teams to score is 19-8 so far. The underdog to score is 19-5 so far. There have been two hat tricks. We just had one as Canada pummeled Qatar 6-0 as David had the hat trick. There were two red cards, two men sent off for Qatar. That paid well. I think that was 8-1. Something like 15-1, I believe. And we've had we've only had one 0-0 result, which was a shocker with Spain, who was laying 3.5 goals against Cape Verde. And draw was 13-1 there. And that brings me to the other big story. You are up 24 units for the World Cup, blindly betting draw every match. 24 units. Now, winning that 13-1 helped. But that day, there were back-to-back-to-back-to-back draws. And we had one earlier to start the day with Czechia and South Africa, which was 1-1. Goal in the first 10 minutes was plus 450. 1-1, exact score, plus 650. Draw was plus 275. Red card, 5-1. South Africa to score on a penalty, 5-1. I did not see an exact score on Canada. Who the hell would have up 6-0, right? But at Caesars Will Hill, David was 25-1 with the hat trick. And then again, you had a couple of red cards. Oh, you also had an own goal, and that was 5-1. There have been 6 own goals already. And at William Hill, the prop before the tournament was 10.5. And the hat trick prop was 2.5. So one more there, and you cash that over as well. So you're in trouble if you had that. But I'm shocked at all the goals. I'm shocked at the BTS. I'm stunned at the draws. It's been a phenomenal run and a great start to the World Cup. And we're underway with the final match of the day. We kick it off tomorrow. And again, we'll have a stranglehold on the group if we win. We take on Australia. Here at William Hill, we're $1.75. Draws 3-1. Again, the books are cleaning up because the public and no one bets draw. No one wants to see it. You get killed in the three-way. And it's a perilous trade with the soccer. That's the risk you run. Australia's 4-1. They come up the shocker against Turkey. A lot of people were pumping their tires. Turkey was a popular pick. Australia shut them out 2-0. And I think that was a big price. 30-1, I believe, something like that. 15-1 to win the nil. Crazy. Australia shocked the world to start. Can they do it again? Pulisic, questionable to play. And hopefully we get a repeat of what happened last Friday at SoFi. But USA jumped on Paraguay, had the 3-0 lead at half, and then won 4-1. And again, goal differential is so big here from the tie-breaking standpoint. It's also key if USA can put it on Australia tomorrow. The total is 2.5 under minus 120. Alt totals, 1.5 over 370. And both teams to score, no minus 130. Balogun, anytime, plus 155, 2 goals, 6-1, hat trick 35-1, first goal of the game, 5-1. This is in Seattle tomorrow. Thursday night, they take on Turkey back at SoFi in Inglewood. And then it really heats up on Wednesday. You'll have 6 matches every day, 2 at a time, for the next 4 days. It'll be Wednesday, Thursday, Friday, Saturday. So, unbelievable start. A lot of people were thinking quarters or a deep run for the United States. And, best team of my lifetime, who knows. But certainly to come out and score like that, I didn't expect that, and see if they can get the win. It should be nervy, though, against Australia and not open like the 4-1 match against Paraguay. Morocco, very popular. 3 o'clock tomorrow. $1.40 against Scotland. How about the Tartan Army, who drank all the pubs in Boston out of beer? Can you believe it? They're out of Sam Adams? How does that happen? This is like the Super Bowl. You can't run out of beer. I don't care what kind of army they bring. I mean, they were down to Bud Light, and that was it. And they drank them out of that. So they had to restock and call in backups and everything and emergencies. Impressive what Scotland did in the pubs around Boston. They shocked Haiti to start. They're 4-1, draw plus 250. Again, Morocco, a sexy, trendy pick. Great matchup. They had the draw 1-1 against Brazil to start in Jersey. And that's in Foxborough, I believe, tomorrow. Brazil and Haiti. Brazil minus 1,000. Got to bet 100 to win $10. Draw plus 850. Haiti is 20-1. The total's 3.5. Turkey and Paraguay to close up shop 8 o'clock tomorrow. Turkey $1.05. Draw plus 230. Paraguay plus 275. So there we're at with the action. And again, the in play will blow your mind. And all the matches are up going into next week through Tuesday up at Will Hill. Anytime goal, first, last, BTTS, who's going to win the group, updated futures, it's all up there. You can always jump in with the in-play no matter what, and you'll blow your mind with the largest in-play wagering menu every single day. So 1-1 draw to start, 6-0 Canada. I'm missing a match. Yes, oh, Switzerland. Switzerland in the middle match pummeled Bosnia 4-1. It was 1-0 in the 76th minute, and there were four goals the rest of the way. The Swiss were $1.80. They deserved a better fate against Bosnia, against Qatar. That was a crazy draw. Qatar was begging to get beat and to fall behind at least 2-3-0. The expected goals, 3.2 for Swiss in that match, second only to Germany, but they couldn't capitalize. They left the back door open, and Qatar took advantage. But here, Bosnia, they went to work on them. Both teams to score cash. The penalty for Swiss, that came in. And a goal in the 84th, 90th, 93rd, and 97th minute. The Swiss win 4-1. I'll recap everything and what's transpired coming up, and we'll hear later in the show from Dallin Cuff, Turner Sports. Who knows? You know, you talk to people, you never know. You know, I hung out with some friends last week. They've been friends for 25 years. They didn't know the guy had a 1952 Mickey Mantle card, which goes for a ton of cash, even though it's not a great, but still, he's sitting on six figures there. Dallin Cuff, great with ESPN for years, college basketball. His first true love, though, is soccer, and he's going to the match tomorrow in Seattle. He'll do a hardcore breakdown of the World Cup, the USA match, and take advantage of these props and menus with the hydration breaks. Each half, we get a hydration break, and you know when it occurs. So you can bet in increments, and at what match there'll be a goal. And he is pointing out it can change momentum, and the favorite has done a great job capitalizing, regrouping during that timeout with the break, and coming out of there with a goal. And it just occurred the other day with Norway as well. So we'll talk shop with him coming up. The other story, Shinnecock, U.S. Open. Happy Father's Day out there as well. Have a good weekend. Cash some tickets. I am stunned at this. This is turning into the Wyndham Clark Invitational. So it was windy, and you thought the guys who went out early would get the best of it. And there were a couple guys sitting there at 1-under, 2-under. No big whoop. And then the guys who went out late, they made some noise early, but then gave some shots back. And then, you know, a couple hours ago, there's a plethora of guys at 2-under. And then you turn your head, and Wyndham Clark is 6-under. Remember, in 2018, Brooks Koepka won this tournament at 1-over. And that's when they said the USGA learned a lot and what not to do and, you know, get the hose out there. And what Mickelson took the two-stroke penalty for stopping the ball as he missed some putts and what happened, and the players were ticked off. But you're thinking maybe one under even to win this. Wyndham Clark, 6-under through 16, and he's going to be the first-round leader. Stevens, 2-under. He was 90-1. Cowan, the amateur, is 2-under. So is McGreevy. Fitzpatrick was popular. He's 2-under. So is Gary Woodland, DJ, Rahm. McIlroy, at the time, thought it was a good score at 1-under. And Hubert, DeChambeau, 1-under through 16. Koepka got off to a hot start. Time and time again, he blew birdie opportunities and could have gone to 2-under. He finished 3-over for the first round. Tommy Fleetwood's even. So was Henley and Neiman, Fowler, Kim, Ben Griffin, JT, McIntyre, 1-over. Guys who blew up, it didn't give themselves a shot. Kim, Berger, Spahn, Day, Goddard, Cam Smith, and Hovland. Wheels came off late. You're talking 4, 5, 6, 7 over. So that's no good. You'll love the menu and how they update everything at Will Hill with the golf, nationality, top Euro, top English, top Asian, top Nordic, three ball, top 5, top 10, All that's up there. Winner without market, top 30, top 40. It's awesome. Wyndham Clark is now plus 350 to win the tournament, minus 125, top 5. That seems like a good bet. Ooh. Top 10, minus 340. John Rahm, 6-1. Fitzpatrick, 7-1.

0: Scotty 12-1. He is 2 over. And there's DeChambeau there as well. So we'll see how the course plays and what happens the rest of the way. But a crazy start to this, that a guy's coming out with a sledgehammer and throwing down at 6-under and a 4-shot lead. And really messed up the leaderboard. Hopefully it comes back to the pack. But we'll see what happens. So usually a slow time of year, but with the NBA Finals just wrapping up, NHL Stanley Cup Final, the news with the Knights, Tortorella gone. And the Knicks had the parade today. Phenomenal. Orange and blue skies. 53-year drought's over. Brunson can run for president. Iconic performance. Highest rated. That I got right. Highest rated finals since Jordan Last Dance, 1998. And three of the games beat Jordan in the 98 finals against the Jazz. That's saying something. Yeah, you got the perfect storm with Wemby going against the Knicks and their drought. And the ratings were fantastic, and I would give the series an A-plus for a five-game series. Every game was within 2 points in the final 2 minutes. And then the incredible comebacks by the Knicks, which we'll get to. Also have the NBA Draft Tuesday. Take advantage of that. Look at your props. Who's going to go one? Who's going to go two? There's some steam on Boozer to go number two to Utah. See if it's accurate. Maybe Peterson goes three. Maybe he tells Memphis, I don't want to play for you. Hard to envision him going past three, but you never know. What the Clippers are going to do is anyone's best guess at five. But DeBance, a solid favorite at minus $4 to go number one. Also, you can bet your futures at Will Hill. What's going to happen with Giannis? Tom Haberstroh, NBA insider, thinks the deal will be done this weekend. I don't know why Milwaukee won't pull the trigger. I don't think you can beat the Miami offer of Hawkes, Ware, Hero, lottery pick, other picks, and just take that. You know, the Jaylen Brown deal apparently would be Brown to Portland, and then Portland sending a bunch of picks back to Milwaukee, their own picks to get back, which is big considering they changed the lottery structure and to avoid anti-tanking measure, Mitch, as well. But Boston, it's been up and down, hot and cold in the last 48 hours. Yes, they want them. It's going to get close, or now Miami's in the lead. It's been back and forth. But the big question is, and Brad Stevens was ticked off at the end of his year press conference, first time in Celtics history they blew a 3-1 series lead. And to lose three in a row to a beat-up Philadelphia team, Stevens did make a comment, we have to change the way we play. I agree. It's nonsense to shoot 50 threes a game. Number one, you're going to get outplayed in one game of a best-of-seven series. Also, there will be a game or two you won't have it from three. Water finds its level. You're shooting 50 of them a game. Some night you'll have it, other nights you won't. And then, whoops, you don't have Tatum in a game seven, and you lose. So, that you change the way you play if you get Giannis. And Brown goes by. Or if they can somehow, I can't envision a scenario where they put together a package that gets Giannis and doesn't involve Brown. But it's 10 years now. Brown and Tatum haven't been able to figure it out together. And for them to have one title is embarrassing. And also this stuff about Brown time and time again. Oh, what a job by Mexico. What a save. But time and time again for Brown to say, this is the most fun I ever had this season. It was such an enjoyable year. Maybe the relationship with Tatum isn't that strong. But Mazzulla is stubborn. And Mazzulla's stuck in his ways, and that's how he wants to play. So I think it's better for the league if he goes to Miami. The godfather, Pat Riley, hanging on. He's in his 80s now. That's four straight years they've been in the play-in. And at his end-of-the-year presser, said it's unacceptable. Got to get Bam help. Wants a big guy. And not a fan of Hero as well. I know it's been rough the last couple of years, but I believe Giannis has played, I think it's 85% of the games in his career. So a little concerned with the age and the injuries, but it'd be great if he goes to Miami. I also don't think there's a bet to be made, no matter what happens. You still have to worry about how the Celtics would look if they acquire him and how they always seem to choke and can't get it done with the best team. And they've only done that once, and they caught a huge break the year they won it. They didn't have to face Joker, and every team they played that year suffered a catastrophic injury. Jimmy Butler got hurt. Halliburton got hurt. And they faced Dallas in the finals. But also, you're not going to take a future on Miami if they make the trade, and you're not going to do anything with Portland if they acquire Brown as well. I would like to see Giannis go to Portland. I think that'd be great. And if somehow Portland could get Brown, they made the playoffs last year. You're getting Damian Lillard back. That'd be a good team. And the West is stacked. Because Utah's going to be going to actually try this year as well. So a lot going on here with the draft. And we'll see what happens with Giannis. Lakers also decide what they're going to do with LeBron. See if LeBron comes back. Got to get Reeves. Got to get help for Luka. And maybe there's some Aaron Gordon stuff out there as well. Who knows what Denver's doing. It's a disgrace. Kroenke's worth all that money. He owns the Rams. He owns Arsenal. He owns the Colorado Avalanche. He owns the Nuggets. I think he's worth like $8 billion. And he's concerned about the payroll and doesn't want to help out Joker. So do they keep Watson? Do they trade Brown? Do they trade Murray? Do they trade Gordon? Certainly you can't go out in the first round. And with Joker running out of time as well. Okay, let's recap everything. It's been wild. USA Paraguay, 4-1 exact score, 40-1. 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First win against a higher-ranked opponent in their history in a World Cup. 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Sweden, Tunisia, goal in the first 10, yes, plus 480. 5-1 exact score, 60-1. 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It's crazy right now. Great atmosphere. And get here tomorrow for USA, Australia at noon. NBA Finals, Game 5. Knicks plus 180. They won 9 games in a row on the road. They were 4-1 to win the opening tip. First basket, Wembanyama plus 350. Hart double-double, 3-1. Harper 20-plus points, plus 270. First three of the game, Brunson 5-1. Most threes, dead heat, Brunson and Champagne, 5-1. Robinson, 10-plus rebounds, 8-1. OG had the most threes in the series, 6-1. He beat Champagne by 1. Wembanyama led in rebounds. Fox led in assists. That was 6-1. Brunson, 20-plus points in every game of the series, plus 240. A player to score 45 in a game, plus 850. Brunson to have 35, plus 330. A player to score 45 was 14-1 in Game 5. Brunson was 40-1 to win Finals MVP before the playoffs. The Knicks were 35-1 after Game 3, down 2-1 against the Hawks. The Atlanta Hawks won more games against the Knicks than the Sixers, Cavs, and Spurs combined. That is nuts. And imagine if you were a bookie in New York. Boy, did you get carried out. And you saw it, that New York sportsbooks lost almost $50 million for the month. Knicks win the East. Knicks win the title. Knicks closed 15-1. Knicks were an ATS machine. They also set the record for margin of victory. And you couldn't put the number high enough. And how about how they were? They won every closeout game, 4-0. Three of them in blowouts. 15-1 to close. Knicks in 5, 12-1. To win every game in the series on the road, 9-1. 6-2 in the playoffs when they trailed by double digits. The Spurs went 5-0 ATS in the first quarter. Game 5, they were 3.5 for the first quarter and 5 for the game. Never a sweat. Stanley Cup Game 6. Hall first goal, 16-1. Carolina by shutout, 12-1. They were 9-1 to win the Cup before the season. 3-0 exact score, 35-1. Stahl, Conn Smythe, 500-1 before the Stanley Cup final. 175-1 before Game 4. Are you serious? You cannot make it up. Will we ever see that again? 500-1 to the favorite in a week. 175-1 to the favorite in a game. It reminds me of NBA Rookie of the Year, where Knipple was minus 2,500, and after two games, he was the dog. The straw poll came out from ESPN. It was 85% Knipple, and then Cooper Flagg at 40 and 50 in back-to-back games, and Flagg won. So 2,500 to the dog, and here 500-1 before the Stanley Cup final, and Stahl cashes. Hart went under his saves all six games in regulation. UFC Freedom 250. Lopez round 2, 6-1. O'Malley round 2, 7-1. Gane round 2, 11-1. Gaethje plus 380 to win. Knockout TKO 6-1. First time in UFC history, every fight on the card ended in a knockout. Lose some. The Spurs went 1-8 in the playoffs when held under 110 points. One of the most incredible stats over 40 years following sports. The Spurs led for 72% of the series. Won one game. Led by double digits every game. Won one game. Bad beat over 5.5 games for the series. They led for 72%. It went 5. That's it. England-Croatia. 4-2 exact score, 45-1. Harry Kane, 2 goals, 7-1. England a score on a penalty, plus 275. Both teams to score, 105. Ghana-Panama, 1-0 exact score, plus 675. Colombia, 3-1, 11-1. Both teams to score, plus 140. Bad beat, Ghana-Panama, 0-0, was 9-1. Panama, plus a half. Ghana scored in the 94th minute. The other thing that people played, and you saw the parlay tickets, the draws, when draws went 4-0, $5 into $10,000, $12,000, $10 into $15,000 with what those draws paid when it went 4-0. The other thing, it was 90-1. Messi 2+, Haaland 2 goals, Mbappe 2 goals, all on the same day. Messi had the hat trick, 25-1 at Will Hill. Haaland had 2. Haaland was minus 210 to score. Whoa, for Norway. He scored 2 quick, and Mbappe got there as well. A lot of people think it's baseball. I think the worst beats are in soccer. A lot of spreads have been decided in totals in the 90-minute non. Okay, we're at our first hydration break. No score, Mexico and South Korea. Come on down to the Palms, bet $25 on anything, and get a free jersey. Take advantage of that until 8 o'clock. Hang out, watch the match, get some action, and also come back here tomorrow at noon for USA and Australia, USA minus 170 as we start the day. Where are we at here? Mexico, even money, draw, no, Mexico plus 110, draw plus 160, South Korea 4-1, 25 minutes in, the total is 1.5, under minus 115, both teams to score, no, minus 260. The winner of this match would have a stranglehold on the group. Although we could have a draw, and again, that's been the story. You're up 24 units blindly betting the draw. Up next, we'll talk to Dallin Cuff from Turner Sports. He's going to the USA match tomorrow in Seattle. Soccer is first love. He's an expert. He loves it. Some things to look at from an in-play standpoint, how dangerous is USA, and some other ways to attack this, and what he thinks will happen moving forward in the World Cup. Make all your bets at William Hill, the home of betting. 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A phenomenal start. South Korea advances to the round of 32 if they can get it done as well in this one. 27th minute, nil, nil. Dallin Cuff coming up next, ESPN Radio.
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0: Welcome back. Special Thursday edition due to the holiday tomorrow. We'll be back next Friday, usual time, and then another Thursday show due to the 4th of July and the holiday on the 3rd. No score. 31 minutes in. 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Couches, sofas, chairs. There's employees like Mr. Gonzalez doing a great job. trying to make sure you load that app and get signed up. It's a piece of cake. Come on in here. You'll love the menu, odds, boost, quick pitch, cash out, same game parlays, fire bets, in-play parlays, and your first bet is on them up to $250, under 1.5, minus 130. Both teams to score, no, minus $3. Woo, crazy now. Draw plus 150. And get here tomorrow for USA and Australia coming up at noon. Earlier, we caught up with Dallin Cuff, Turner Sports, soccer nut, going to the game tomorrow in Seattle. We have soccer fever, USA trying to take a stranglehold on the group. If they win, they will at least advance to the next round. They would win the group, I believe, if Turkey loses or has a draw tomorrow night. USA $1.70 against the Aussies, total of 2.5. And we caught up with Dallin Cuff to talk tournament, USA's chances. And listen to this. It's good info coming up on the hydration break, how you can take advantage of this out of timeouts with the in-play.
15: Well, guys, it's funny about this tournament, and this happens every time. And there was legit concerns. We got visa issues for players and referees. We got tickets not being sold. We got all types of different questions, concerns about what the weather will look like, unnecessary hydration breaks.
0: Mm-hmm.
15: It's been phenomenal. Like, it's just been tremendous. And the stars have shown out, which is cool. Yesterday was literally like a can you top this thing, ended by Messi with having a hat trick. And Kane kept his thing going today. Now, he did have his first penalty stop, but it was redone because the goalie Livakovic came off the line a little bit. So that those moments change games, but he was really good. The game was drunk overall. I mean, it was a wild game. Croatia equalized twice. Again, out of that first hydration break, changed the game. They were on their heels. They got, all of a sudden, they had all the momentum coming out of break. They pushed England back. England was sitting back, and then they equalized. It was 2-2 into the halftime. So it's been a phenomenal tournament. It's delivered in every way. We have not had any weather issues. The hydration break, like I mentioned, continues, I think, have an impact on how the games are being played and some goals and key moments. But it's been thoroughly entertaining, and I can't wait for it to keep going.
0: Can you expand on that? It gives me a chance to reset and draw something up, especially because we played your cut yesterday, and after we played it, Norway scored out of the hydration break.
15: Yeah, it's thing with soccer is, I mean, every coach will tell you, some players will tell you about it. Once you're out there, it is up to you to figure it out. Now, they always say solve the problem. They got to solve the problem. Whereas I'm a basketball player by trait. We're having media timeouts every few minutes. You have somebody aiding you in solving the problems. I mean, they're looking at video now in the huddles. The last couple of years, the iPads that have become legalized in college and in pro, you are literally helping them solve the problem. In soccer, you're out there for 45. And if you can't figure it out, you're in trouble. Now you get a chance to reset, look at the iPad, look at the video, talk through things, and adjust some of your tactics, which is, I mean, that's where coaching becomes more impactful. I do think also England, in this game in particular, went back out and they were more content to sit back, which at times it's like playing a zone in basketball. I'll equate it to that. Like, you can kind of get lulled to sleep playing a zone. You're not as aggressive defensively. And I think coming out of that break in this game, they were kind of like, oh, we're up 2-1. We're kind of controlling the game. We'll sit back. And the whole game changed on its head. Like, you have to remain at a certain level of intensity. You can't switch off, what you hear all the time with soccer players. Do not switch off. There's a mental and a physical focus, usually for 45, break 45. But the turn off and then turn back on, some teams aren't doing it as well. And I do think we are seeing a change after these hydration breaks, and it's been an impactful number of games.
16: Yeah. So betting takeaways from this as well, more on that. We talked to Mike Palm earlier. He was in studio. He's the VP of Circa Las Vegas, Dallin. And he said some books will let you bet, like, will there be a goal in the next 10 or 15 minutes after a hydration break? Does that make some sense to you?
15: Yeah, I was looking at this earlier today, because you can bet in segments. You can bet goal 0 to 15 minutes, 15 to 30, 30 to 45. You can. So I would look at the difference is that the hydration break is hitting at 22 and change. So you are really looking at, if you want to play 15 to 30 or 30 to 45 and get the full 15, you want to play them both. But we've seen, again, a number of goals, particularly in the first half. We've seen in the second half, but the second half tends to be in games, you got guys making more changes, more substitutions happening. You have a change to the rhythm of the game more in second halves, especially when teams are up trying to milk a lead at times. So that now there are rules instituted in this World Cup where, I'm sure you guys have seen it, your goalie can't hold the ball as long. They can't hold the goal kicks. You can't hold throw-ins without turning over possession, giving up a corner. So the pace of the games is faster than you see in some league games during a regular competition, regular season, if you will. But I still think there is, particularly in that first hydration break, there is some value, there's some opportunity there that if you want to kind of lean into that, we have seen a number of teams, either concede or score coming out of that out of that break the next 22 and a half.
17: Tomorrow night, Mexico and South Korea. Do the draws continue? You're up 20.

0: But I think this Mexico's team will have a home field advantage, but home crowd advantage. But I think as far as the altitude and the different elements that you can feel in Mexico, it's not going to be the same. And they just weren't good, guys. I mean, they had a man advantage for a while, then they had a two-man advantage. It was not a great performance. South Korea looked really good. Doesn't mean it's going to continue to in this next game. There's no value on the under here. It's minus 170 in certain books, 165. So there's no value on the under. I think your goals are going to be at a premium in this game. So, like I said, draw is a very prudent play. Double the chance. You're now playing, laying some juice because you're playing, you're getting two of the three-way markets. You're getting the draw and you're getting the win for South Korea. That's minus 130, but I still think that's very playable given the number.
1: Mm-hmm.
0: And if you want to go, my place I lean the most with South Korea, if I want to get a little value, is plus 180, draw no bet. So that's,
1: okay.
0: You know, the draw would hit. I'm not taking the bet. I'm getting my money back. I'm getting my thing voided. But I got the plus 180 in a two-way market.
1: Yeah, so you really like them the way it sounds tomorrow night. Okay, that's going to be at 9 o'clock Eastern time, 6 o'clock Pacific out here. What about Friday then at 3 o'clock Eastern in Seattle? I can't wait to watch what this is going to look like. It's going to be phenomenal on television. Would love to be there. USA, one of the most impressive tournaments so far by any team or games, I should say. But let's not look past what Australia did. I mean, so many people like Turkey to win this group, and Australia blanked them 2-0. So overall, your thoughts on that match?
0: First of all, guys, I will be there, so I'm pumped.
1: Oh.
0: And this is like one of the few times I'm going as a fan. Like, I haven't been to – I've had the last game. I would go to a Steelers game a year as a fan. And outside of that, we're looking back to, like, the World Cup in 2014. Like, it's a long stretch before I go as a fan to an event. But I'm pumped. My wife and I are going. Buddy hooked us up with some tickets. So we're flying out there tomorrow morning. Can't wait.
1: Great job.
0: As far as the game – thank you. As far as the game itself – I like the under here, and this is not a play about Pulisic's injury, which, again, they did a report today. He's day-to-day. He's not training with the team. We can score goals without Pulisic. He was electric the other night in the first 45, and when he's playing as confident as freewheeling as that, he's a real problem on that left side. But there are other players. Malik Tillman is outstanding offensively. Sergiño Dest was great on the right side the other day, and obviously Balogun was great scoring goals. It's more about Australia. Like, we're going to have to play a team that's going to lay back a lot and try to break us down. They're going to try to play on the counter quite a bit. They are kind of how the U.S. used to be constituted. They are the underdogs here. They are physical. They're tough-minded. They do not concede easily, and we saw that against Turkey. And Turkey had opportunities. There were some big saves. There were some big misses, and they capitalized on their opportunities. I like the under in this game. It was minus 120 early in the week. It's now minus 115, so a little movement. I think that's more so about, obviously, Americans want to bet the over. Like, this is not a shock. We all know that when it comes to, like, the home team and where those numbers are going to be. So I like the under in this game, under 2.5. I could see a 1-0, 2-0. I could see it being really tight. Hopefully the U.S. gets all 3 points. And this game will decide who wins this group, which was not what we thought would happen. And we should, you're right, we should not discount what Australia did the other day. That was one of the better performances of the – one of the better results and one of the better performances in terms of grinding out a really good result and taking advantage of your opportunities to get that win over Turkey.
2: I wanted to ask, because you're an expert on this, and we've seen Harry Kane 2 goals – Haaland 2 goals, Messi hat-trick, Mbappe. Will Portugal, I don't know who it is, teammates, manager, coaches, will they have the guts to sit Ronaldo? Should he be benched?
0: Remember, he got dropped in the 2022 World Cup. Now, it was a different manager at that time, but they dropped him in the final game. Gonzalo Ramos started up there, who's still on the team right now, plays for PSG, who won the European Championship, won the Champions League. You know, if I'm Roberto Martinez, I'm playing Ramos up there. I'm not that Ronaldo was the problem necessarily today, but he's not what he once was, and there is a vacuum with him that he just demands the ball, and guys sometimes cede to him. And there were some examples. I thought Henry did a great job at halftime of showing, I think it post game, but showing a run that he's supposed to make. It's again, why I think a part of the reason I love soccer so much is there is a movement that is synonymous with basketball. How you move can be, you know, selfless for your teammate. When you cut here, you open up a different part of the field. When you cut there, you open up a different part of the court. So he has to make certain runs. He won't make them because he's so obsessed with getting his own goals. And there was an element today. If he made the back post run, there was a guy, there's Bruno Fernandes, probably their kind of game winner, their match winner, one of the best players in the Premier League, coming in that pullback run that was waiting to finish there. But he stops his run, and then he comes back to the ball. It's like stopping your back cut in basketball. You don't do that because your teammate's going to throw it out of bounds. You can't stop that cut. He stops and comes back and basically intercepts a pass from his own teammate. There's a selfish nature by which it's made him great, but at 41, I think it is now problematic. And he does not need to be in this team at the start of a match. If you need a goal late and you're pushing guys forward, you want to get him on fresh, that may help you. Yes, he's obviously scored a whole bunch of big goals in his career. But to start him from the start where he's offering so little defensively and then such a selfish nature offensively, and the guys see their

0: skill set to him. This is one of the most talented teams in the world. I don't think they need him, but they play like they do, and they want to play through him, and he wants that still. His time has passed. He is not, and he wanted to show out guys too, obviously. He saw what happened yesterday. This is one of those guys that he pays attention to all the stuff that happens around him, and he saw the stars yesterday. He wanted today to be his day, and it's just not that way anymore. And I don't know if Roberto Martinez has the onions, let's say, to make the call, but I don't even think it's that big a deal. I think the team is better without him. Credit Congo. VR Congo was outstanding in the match. They could have won it. I was really impressed with their organization, their toughness, and their ability to threaten on the counter and to make some plays. So you credit them as well. But with Ronaldo and the team, how they respond to this draw will be important and impactful. But I just don't think he's the guy that you want leading the line for all these matches. And Bruno Fernandes, the previous coach in 2022, did it for the good of the team. Ronaldo sulked a bit on the sidelines. We'll see if that happens again here. But bear in mind, they did win the 2016 Euros when he was at his peak, but he got hurt. And in the final, they won without him. Like, this team, this country still has a lot of good players through the years. They don't have to be reliant on Cristiano Ronaldo, although he wants that to be the case.
1: There it is, Dallin Cuff, Turner Sports, going to the match tomorrow. Great job. That's going to be a lot of fun with USA and Australia from Seattle at noon. And then we play Turkey next Thursday, a week from tonight, back in Los Angeles. Good points about Ronaldo. And that was a ridiculous draw. They scored 6 minutes in. And then couldn't, Congo, I think it was, they couldn't beat them. And the draw 1-1, that was bad. So maybe one of the toughest things in sports is the legend admitting, I don't have anything left, and then telling the legend, no mas. That's it. South Korea looks like the better club here. Carrying play. 44 minutes in, no score. Under 1.5, minus $2 now at Will Hill. Under 1.5, minus $2. Oh, will someone score? Minus 320. Both teams to score? Yes, 3-1. Mexico plus 140. Draw plus 125. South Korea plus 350. I think Dallin's right here. South Korea is the best, the better of the teams. And they are used to the elevation. He's right. They've been there. And they've trained in Salt Lake City as well. They got the come-from-behind win to start. That was 12-1. Is that cashed early on? But maybe they play pitter-patter and pancake with it, patty cake, and I wouldn't mind a nil-nil here either. So approaching halftime, get down here. Watch the second half. $25. Oh, good opportunity by South Korea. $25 bet on anything. Get the free jersey. Until 8 o'clock tonight, come on down, and it'll be rocking and rolling tomorrow. It's packed right now, but there's so much room with the sofas, all the chairs, the recliners. It's awesome. They redid this book years ago, about a year or two ago. It's all phenomenal. It's awesome, and you got USA tomorrow at noon, and four matches every day until Wednesday. 4 minutes of added time. There we are. There's the update. MLB. Phillies just beat the Mets. Nope. Not yet. Still two outs. Two on. 6-4 now. The Mets blew a routine ground ball to end the game. Now the winning runs at the plate. Royals all over the Cardinals 11-4. They're underway in Sacramento. A's and Angels no score. The Angels have scored first 11 games in a row. White Sox avoided the sweep. Beat the Yankees 5-1. Mariners beat the Orioles 3-0. Wu was great. Twins swept the Rangers. Guardians avoided the sweep. Best start in team history for the Brewers. 45-27. Wow. Blue Jays swept the Red Sox. Boston has the worst home record in baseball. Boston is on pace to lose 100 games. You've got to be bleeping me. Horrible. How bad they've been. Some baseball numbers. Most profitable team in baseball, ROI, the Nationals. Highest scoring team. You're up over 12 units. Betting the Nats. $100 every game, you're up almost $1,300. Cardinals, number two. Great organization, always in the mix, surprising a lot of people, up $1,060. White Sox right behind them, up $1,040. Who had that? The first place White Sox. Win total was in the 60s. Although the pitching staff's been atrocious in June. Milwaukee up $845. Tigers, even though they're playing well, down 17 units. Worst team ROI in baseball. Kansas City right behind them, 16-68. Red Sox down 15-50. Mets 14-85. Seattle 9-81. Even though he got roughed up the other night, and you can probably kiss the Cy Young Award goodbye, Martin is the most profitable pitcher in baseball. The White Sox are 11-3 when he starts. He's up 9-63. Griffin for the Nats, 9-25. They're 11-4 when he starts. Sugano, 8-67. Arrighetti, 7-19. They're 9-2 when his starts. Paddock, a perfect 0-9 the other direction. All nine starts, his team has lost. Woods Richardson, 1-9. Flaherty, you're down almost 8 units. McGreevy, 12-2 to the under. Ashcraft for the Pirates, 13-2 to the over. There's some good stuff on MLB. Fun show. Thanks to James, he runs New York. Thanks to Vanessa and the crew, excellent. Thanks to John Gonzalez down here and the staff at Will Hill. Bet $25 on anything, get the free jersey. Come on down, watch the second half at the Palms, Mexico. Approaching halftime, no score in USA tomorrow. You'll love the menu, odds boost, quick picks, cash out, same game parlays, in-play parlays. 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Your first bet, match up to $250. Thanks to Dallin Cuff. We'll talk to you next Friday. Good luck. Happy Father's Day.

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25: This week's Finley Cadillac Henderson Player Performance of the Week is going out to the most obvious choice possible, Jalen Brunson from the 2026 NBA champion New York Knicks. New York defeated the Spurs in Game 5, 94-90, to take the series 4-1 and make the Knicks NBA champions for the first time in my lifetime, and officially first-time champions in 53 years. Here's a very emotional Jalen Brunson after the game when ESPN's Lisa Salters caught up to him to ask how it feels to be a champion.
26: We can talk about it now. You're a champion. What is this moment feeling like to you?
27: Holy I got no words.
26: Just, you're obviously feeling a lot of emotions. Can you tell me just what you're feeling?
27: I don't know what I'm feeling. I'm just like, I'm in awe. I don't know.
25: Jalen Brunson had a performance of the ages to seal the deal, earning the finals MVP honors. He carried the Knicks across the finish line with a historic performance. He became one of only four players joining MJ, Giannis, and Bob Pettit to score at least 45 points in a closeout game in the NBA Finals. That's a pretty good company. That was more than enough for Brunson to erase any doubts about who would be winning the top individual honor from the series. Brunson, who struggled from the floor earlier in the series, shot 14 for 27 in Game 5, including going 4 for 7 from three-point range and 13 for 15 from the free throw line. He scored 15 points in the fourth quarter, helping the Knicks overcome a 7-point deficit to pull away and end the franchise's championship drought. The Knicks title victory caps a remarkable 4 years since Brunson signed with the Knicks as a free agent back in 2022. He signed a 4-year, $104 million contract after leaving the Dallas Mavericks as a free agent, and many people thought the Knicks actually overpaid him. Instead, it turned out to be one of the best free agent signings in NBA history. Before Brunson's arrival, the Knicks had only won one playoff series in 21 seasons. They have won at least one series in each of their four seasons with Brunson. His head coach, Mike Brown, said, and I quote, "He understands what winning is about. Now when you take his play into account, it's off the charts, man. Brunson, he is him, man. When it comes to New York basketball, he is freaking him." End quote. So shout out to Jalen Brunson for not only earning Finals MVP, but also bringing a championship back to New York the first time in 53 years for the Knicks. That was the Finley Cadillac Player Performance of the Week, brought to you by Finley Cadillac Henderson, the prestigious Cadillac dealer of the year. 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
1: That's fine. That's fine. We all you gotta do. Hey, Google search. Google is your friend. Go look at how many. Go, yeah, I'm sure it is. I bet it is. Don't hey. Gotta ring the bell because there was plenty of people out there at the Golden Knights.
2: Cleveland only got a couple hundred thousand people in it, and it was 2 million in Cleveland for the parade. So you know what I'm saying? We did it big ourselves. They ain't even know how to have a parade.
1: See, I came with peace, and y'all want me to leave with violence. That's all right. That's fine. That's all right. He's Emmett Golden. I'm Q Myers. It's Game Night here on ESPN Radio. Coming up next, the best landing spot for a superstar. 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
14: If I'm the Boston Celtics and I haven't won a championship in a couple of years, bringing Giannis in, if I can fit him into what I do, I think that would be the perfect fit. I don't think you have to rearrange your franchise for Giannis. I do think Giannis would be better utilized when he has strong leadership from a head coach and starting from a front office.
1: You're in the NBA. You're on Giannis watch. You know the NBA offseason is just as exciting as the NBA finals because there's a lot of moving and shaking, and Giannis is the big name. Is it Miami? Is it Boston? Is it others? 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He's Emmett Golden. I'm Q Myers. And Emmett, we've gone back and forth on what makes sense for Giannis. Miami sounds good, but is that really going to put him over the top? I think, and many think, that Boston makes the most sense, but that would probably have to include Jaylen Brown as a trade piece. Marcus Morris, former NBA player, was on First Take and talked about a potential Giannis and Jaylen Brown swap.
15: I think Jaylen Brown needs his own team. I think it's about time. I love the combination between him and Jason Tatum. I was there. I watched him grow up. I played 2 years with him. I think it's time that Jaylen Brown go and gets his own team and establish himself as a superstar and get to the role that he wants to be at. And I think this is a great trade for both teams because Giannis and Tatum are complementary of each other. You can play Giannis all over the floor. Jason Tatum is coming back. He's still showing that he can be a top 10 player in this league, top 5 player in this league. I believe that Giannis is still worth a franchise, and I think he should be in the question of making it to one of the franchises like Boston Celtics because I believe that he brings them back into championship contention as soon as that happens.
2: If that trade does go down, it's only a good trade for Boston because, I mean, what does Brown have out in Milwaukee? They're, you know what I'm saying? They're a lottery team. I don't think he would be excited about that, so I don't know. Like, he may want his own team. I don't think he want his own lottery team, though. You know what I'm saying?
1: Yeah, no, I'm picking up what you're laying down. I'm trying to figure out. I mean, you got...
2: Yeah, they went 32-50 last year.
1: Right.
2: With Giannis.
1: Right. Well, I mean, but how much was he injured, too? So they still got OG, you know, Bobby Portis. They got Miles Turner. Kuzma.
2: Yeah, I saw a report that said you had to take Bobby Portis if you wanted Giannis.
1: Oh, really?
2: Yeah, I saw that, you know, and again, who knows the validity of it.
1: Yeah.
2: But even if you cheat Portis, well, you're a lottery team. With a great player, albeit, but the Bucks didn't really improve it in that situation. And if I was Brown, yeah, like I said, having your own team sounds good until there's not a whole lot around you.
1: No, I hear you. I was very adamant about this situation last night where I think that, you know, Tatum and Brown at some point are going to go their separate ways. I don't know if it's going to be because of a trade for Giannis or if it's just going to happen. I just feel like at some stage of the game it's going to happen. We've been talking about it for years, not saying that, you know, it has to happen. It just feels like the inevitable. You know, when they always say there's so much smoke, eventually there's fire. I feel like that's on the way as sooner rather than later. And Boston may look at this situation and say, man, this is an immediate upgrade. Yeah, we love Jaylen Brown, but we also think we love what Giannis could do for us right now. And him and Tatum, as we just heard from Marcus Morris, that could be a really good 1-2 punch that does put them over the top and maybe give them a 3-year window where they think that they can run things for a while.
2: When did that shift and become a thing? Because I think about, like, the Bulls teams.
1: Mm-hmm.
2: I didn't remember conversation about, yeah, Scottie need to leave and get his own team because he needs to prove he's great without Mike.
1: I don't think anyone ever viewed Scottie like that. I think everyone always viewed Scottie as a great Robin to Michael Jordan's Batman. You know what I mean? Like, I don't think anyone ever said that, man, Scottie, he's so good, he needs to leave. I think the only person who said Scottie is so good was Scottie Pippen, and he didn't even say it then.
2: Scottie was really good.
1: I know. I'm not saying he wasn't. I'm just saying I don't think so, that. Did you ever sit there and say, man, Scottie needs to bounce because he's so good?
2: That's what I'm asking. Scottie Pippen proved when Mike left that he could lead a team to 50 wins and all of that.
1: He couldn't win a championship without Mike, and Mike didn't win a championship without him.
2: I mean, sure. Can Tatum win a championship without Brown or vice versa? Like, I don't know.
1: Well, if you have Giannis, then that's what I'm saying. That's probably the argument that he probably could with Giannis.
2: I guess the question I'm asking is when did it shift to where if there's two stars together, it was like, nah, he got to go. So was it Kobe and Shaq?
1: No. Well, I mean, that happened too, but that was more Kobe wanted to be the alpha,
2: I just feel like that Lakers team was great, and it wasn't people like, man, you know, they need to get, somebody need to leave Magic so he could tell, or Kevin McHale need to get away from Bird so he could prove he's the man. We didn't do that with teams.
16: I don't think we ever said that with Kobe and Shaq. I think Kobe said that.
2: Kobe definitely said that.
16: Yeah, you know what I mean? Kobe was like, he's not in shape. He's not putting his all in. He needs to go. It needs to be my team. I'm the ringleader here. You know what I mean? Like, that's how that went.
2: It feels like now if there's two great players together, at some point people start saying, they need to break up and show that one could do it without the other or whatever. It feels like we don't root for teams to stay together. You know what I'm saying?
16: Yeah, I don't think that's the case. With this one, and maybe I'm wrong. I could be wrong, but I think that this has just been in the making for a while. I think it's them. I think it's Jaylen Brown and Jason Tatum, and it might not even be from inside the building. It's just the way that we perceive them. I know from a distance, I feel like that there's not the mutual 1-2 respect. But that's me from a distance. I'm here on the West Coast, right? I ain't nowhere near Boston, so I'm never gonna act like I'm some kind of insider, and I know
2: it's
16: anything.
2: An opinion, not
16: it's
2: a report.
16: It's just my opinion,
2: right.
16: And
2: yeah,
16: I just you know every time you see them in the finals, it's like, oh well, the best player, like Jason Kidd, while he was the Mavericks coach, well, the best player is actually Jaylen Brown, and I think that really started getting the conversation going about which one is the alpha. And I think, and again, having not talked to Jaylen Brown, I don't know. I think he wants to prove. He wants to prove that he's the alpha.
2: Did he prove it last year?
16: I thought so, but no one gave him the respect. They didn't even have. What did they have? Six in the MVP voting. They were a number two seed.
2: Yeah, listen. No disrespect to the people that vote in the MVP, but they don't always get it right. You know what I'm saying?
16: Clearly.
2: Yeah, they don't always get it right.
16: Imagine the Cavaliers and Donovan Mitchell was out for the majority of the season. It was only James Harden was their main guy, and they ended up being a two seed. How he would be?
2: Oh, no question.
16: They would have showered him up with all kind of praises. Instead,
2: until they lost in the playoffs, and everybody there you go, James Harden.
16: Yeah, that's who he is. But right. When Jaylen Brown did that, I mean, it's like I think a lot of people gave him props for a quick minute. And then it was like, oh, but Jason Tatum's back. Cool. All right, let's go. You know what I mean? Like, it's just to me, and again, it's from a distance. So I could be way off base. And if I am, that's okay. You know, I don't mind being corrected. But it just feels like the respect wasn't there where it should have been. And that's why I think that Jaylen Brown would rather have his own team. But we'll find out on Giannis Watch. That's what we are. Coming up, top five in the NBA. It's game night on ESPN Radio, the all-new ESPN app, SiriusXM Channel 80, and tune in.
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16: World Cup action, Mexico and South Korea just went final. I'm Q Myers. Mexico picked the 1-0 victory up over South Korea. Mexico scored the goal in the 50th minute. That is the only goal of the game, and they win Group A, and they advance to the round of 32. Earlier in the evening, Canada claimed their first World Cup win in style with a 6-0 thrashing of Qatar in front of a Rockets home crowd in Vancouver. A serious-looking injury threatened to overshadow the result, but Canada now knows that one more point will see them finish top of Group B with their final group stage game coming against Switzerland on Wednesday. Speaking of Switzerland, they followed up their disappointing 1-1 draw with Qatar last week by dominating play against the momentum-laden Bosnia team, who were unbeaten in their last 9 competitive matches. They erupted late for a 4-1 victory on Thursday to take control of its own group. Also, there was a 1-1 draw between South Africa and Czechia. Both teams lost their opening matches. They knew another setback would seriously hinder their chances of reaching the round of 32. South Africa faced some strong criticism following their 2-0 loss to Costa Rica, Mexico, which raised the prospect of the country extending its run of never advancing to the knockout phase of World Cup, even as host back in 2010. And in the Major Leagues, the Angels played center fielder Mike Trout on the 10-day injured list Thursday with the right hamstring strain. Trout said he suffered the injury while running to first base Wednesday's victory against the Arizona Diamondbacks. He had a home run and had 3 RBIs in that game. For more scores and analysis, check out ESPN.com and the all-new ESPN app. Coming up, more game night with Evan Golden and me, Q Myers, here on ESPN Radio on the all-new ESPN app.
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16: Football. You think our fans are crazy? They have nothing on soccer fans. You can't be losing early in the World Cup. I want to see goals, and I can't wait to see some of the best in the world put the ball in the back of the net.
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17: Right, I'm your guy. All right, if you want an update on what's going down in the world of the World Cup, I am your guy. Let's take a look at the action today. Czechia, South Africa, 1-1 draw. So they're still kind of in it as both teams get a point there. We also saw Switzerland defeat Bosnia 4-1. Switzerland, they're 1-1 and have an opportunity to possibly even win their group. So we got to keep an eye on that. Bosnia, they have a draw and a loss. Going to be tough for them to get to the round of 32. Well, two teams tonight punch their ticket to the knockout round. Canada put boots to buttocks on Qatar as they won 6-0, and Mexico defeated South Korea to win their group and to go on to the next round 1-0. Really good day. Lots of goals scored. The late game was good. Not a lot of fireworks, but some really great saves from the goalkeepers.
18: I'll tell you what, man, that last game, that last match, Mexico and South Korea, seemed like the second half went by so fast.
17: Mm-hmm.
18: I remember when it was halftime, we were on this fine show we called Game Night on ESPN Radio on the ESPN app, and I was like, oh, it's half. And I looked up, and I was like, man, it's already in the 80th minute. What are we doing? It looked like it just flew by.
17: One of my favorite things about soccer is 2 hours. It's 2 hours, right? You 45-minute first half. I think it's like a 15-minute halftime, then another, 45 in a second. There's usually some change here and there in stoppage time. But basically, it's a two-hour game. And in the short attention span that we have, just in the world, especially here in America, it's a fun game to watch. 2 hours, boom, you're on to the next one.
18: Yeah, no, you're right, because that one went by really quickly. Like you said, Mexico got the 1-0 victory. They move on. They win the Group A, advance to the round of 32. And, man, Canada, 6-0.
17: Yeah, man.
18: That got out of hand pretty quickly.
17: It did. It did. And that was Canada's first World Cup victory ever.
18: Oh, wow.
17: That was there, and they got a victory there. They had a draw earlier last week on Thursday. So, being a host country and playing like that, that's huge for Canada. So, good looking out for the Canadians.
18: Apparently, they just need one more point, and they'll advance as well. They'll be at the top of Group B. At least that's what, my fine research has said.
17: Yeah, right. Yeah, them and Switzerland both have 4 points.
18: Oh, okay.
17: The top two of each group go to the next round.
18: Okay.
17: If they lose and Bosnia and Qatar both win, maybe then goal differential will come into effect. But they're plus 6 right now on the goal differential, so they feel good. They feel really good about where they're sitting right now.
18: All right, well, that'll work. Well, I definitely appreciate that. Emmett, that's how you keep us on top of things, right?
17: Boom. Yeah, Golden World Cup update. The cup date, if you will.
18: Okay, well, that World Cup update was brought to you by Gusto. Gusto is your small business partner for payroll benefits and so much more. 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He's Emmett Golden. I'm Q Myers. It's Game Night here on ESPN Radio. Still got a lot of feedback coming at 888-SAY-ESPN, 888-729-3776. We also got it on our social medias at eGoldie80 at ESPN Radio, at your boy Q254. That one guy said, that is why it was so important Brunson won, because you guys are asking, is Brunson top five? It don't matter. He can say I'm a finals MVP and a champion.
19: Hey, go New York, go New York, go!
17: Oh, it doesn't. I probably shouldn't be saying this, but I'm going to let everybody in on a little secret. There's a bunch of stuff we talk about that don't mean nothing. You know what I'm saying? All the list and everything in the grand scheme of things, I don't really mean anything. So beauty is in the eye of the beholder. He's a champion and the best hit player on that team. He deserves it. He is cemented. He's bona fide.
18: So you give him an intro with his name on it and give him a little segment called the World Cup, the Golden World Cup Tour or whatever.
17: Now that matters.
18: He gets a little crazy and a little beside himself. Let's go out to Wisconsin. Let's talk to Alan. Alan, welcome to Game Night. What you got for us?
20: Hey, how's it going, y'all?
21: Good, man. How are you?
20: Hey, pretty good. Hey, I think this playoff run with the Knicks, it brings up a lot of ifs. And wondering, is Nico validated, saying that, you can't win a championship with Luka, or something like that. But you guys are talking about Brunson and Luka. And I was just wondering, if you go back, if you switch the trades, if you ended up with Luka in New York and you ended up with Brunson in L.A., would we still have the same results? And I kind of think that, this is one of those things where, the place and everything around you matters, because I think if Luka ended up in L.A. or in New York playing with Cat, who's an intelligent big man, I think they still do pull off a championship this year as opposed to last year. And I think that Brunson playing with LeBron wouldn't work out quite, because they both like to control the floor, have the ball, blah, blah, blah.
17: Mm-hmm.
20: Yeah,
17: I mean, that's an issue. We appreciate the call. And people are probably going to kill me for this. I think Luka is a great player.
18: But I feel a butt coming on.
17: A big butt and a smile.
18: I felt it.
17: I don't think he's ever going to win a championship.
18: Okay.
17: I don't. I think he is a great player. I think the intangibles that you need to win a championship, I'm not so sure he has them. And I think that's what Dallas saw. They just blew it.
18: You know, they just ruined the trade. I think they saw and said, you know what, this guy is good, but maybe he doesn't have all the things that we need to see in a champion. But again, they just made a terrible trade. They probably, I mean, they're not even a probably, they could have got much more for him. So I think Brunson will, even going forward, will have an opportunity to win another championship before we see Luka get one.
1: Yeah, I mean, I can sign up for that. I've never been a big firm believer that Luka's the end-all, be-all. I know he has a lot of great individual talent. I've never really looked at him as that, like I said, that end-all, be-all guy. I thought he was great for where he was in Dallas. I also think that's part of the equation when you think about Luka. And this is just me personally. I think he's better in a Dallas. I think he's better in a Minnesota. I think he's better in, say, a smaller market. I don't really think he vibes that well with L.A. And I could be wrong. I'm not a Laker fan. I'm accused of a Laker fan. But I don't know if Luka fits the mold of what L.A. is. And it ain't for everybody. Some people are better off in a smaller location, like a Milwaukee where Giannis is at right now. You know what I mean? Like, the bright lights of New York ain't for everybody.
18: And I could see L.A. swallowing you up, too, and maybe, you know, you getting locked in to L.A. and being to L.A.
1: Yeah.
18: You know, so
1: absolutely.
18: That
1: it ain't for everybody,
18: well.
1: Man. It ain't for everybody. Look, man, I'm here in Vegas. It ain't for everybody.
18: No.
1: If you at 24 in Vegas would have been a problem.
18: Whew. Yeah, man.
1: You know what I'm saying? I had to become damn near 50 before I got here.
18: That is true. I love Vegas because it's the perfect spot for me at this age.
1: Right.
18: But if I was younger, it would have been a problem.
1: Exactly. He's Emmett Colton. I'm Q Myers. It's Game Night here on ESPN Radio. We continue to hear from you. We'll do it next here on Game Night on ESPN Radio on the ESPN app.
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1: All matches have gone final in the World Cup action. I'm Q Myers. Early in the evening, Canada playing their first World Cup win in style with a 6-0 thrashing of Qatar in front of a crazy, crazy home crowd there in Vancouver. Canada now knows that one more point will see them finish top of Group B with their final group stage game coming up against Switzerland on Wednesday. Speaking of Switzerland, they followed up a disappointing 1-1 draw with Qatar last week by largely dominating against Bosnia's team, who were unbeaten in their last nine competitive matches. They erupted late for a 4-1 victory on Thursday to take control of its group. There was a 1-1 draw between South Africa and Czechia. Both teams lost their opening matches. They both knew another setback would seriously hinder their chances of reaching the round of 32. South Africa faced some strong criticism following their 2-0 loss to the co-host Mexico, which raised the prospect of the country extending its run of never advancing to the knockout phase of World Cup, even as host back in 2010. Mexico and South Korea. Mexico picked up the 1-0 victory. They scored their only goal in the 50th minute. Mexico wins Group A, and they advance to the round of 32. In the WNBA, a really good back-and-forth one between the Dream and the Fever saw the Atlanta Dream advance to 10-4 on the season with the 108-101 victory. For more scores and analysis, check out ESPN.com and the all-new ESPN app. Coming up, more game night with Emmett Golden and me, Q Myers, here on ESPN Radio on the all-new ESPN app.
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12: All right, let's start out in the major leagues, man. How about the Mets and the Phillies? Juan Soto, could you please stand up?
15: Swinging a high fly ball. Right center field, pretty deep. Crawford drifting back at the warning track. At the wall, he leaps. It's off the top of the wall and gone. Second home run of the night for Juan Soto. It's a solo shot, and he gives the Mets a 3-1 lead.
16: And he has just as much of a surprised look on his face than we all do.
14: Nothing can stop me. I'm all the way up.
12: 880 ESPN New York on the call. The Mets mount the Phillies 6-4. You know, the funny thing about that home run by Soto, the pitch before, he had driven it to right field, deep right field, and it went just foul, right? And so then on that pitch that we just heard go over the wall, it looked like he missed it. When he hit it, it looked like it was going to be a pop-up, like he just got under it. He even made the look at home plate when he hit it, like, oh, man, I just missed it. And then it just kept sailing and kept sailing and kept sailing. And it got to the wall and it went over, and he looked at the second baseman like almost an MJ shrug. Like,
17: yeah.
12: I don't know.
17: Called in the vortex, huh? The wind.
12: Something.
17: Thing.
12: It was not supposed to do that. That was not expected. That's why you heard on the call. He looks as surprised as we do. So there you go. 2-for-4 on the day for Soto. Those 2 home runs, 2 RBI, 30th career multi-home run game, tied with Manny Machado for 3rd most in Major League Baseball since making his debut in 2018, trailing Aaron Judge and Kyle Schwarber. And the only thing that's bad about that, I know the Mets won 6-4, and he had the 2 home runs. He only had 2 RBI. So I'm going to need the Mets players to get on base. Or, you know what I mean? Like, I get it if he's leading off, that's one thing. But, man, you got to – I'm gonna need him to be able to drive. If he hits 2 home runs, I'm going to need more than 2 RBI on the night. I'm just saying. I'm with you.
17: I'm old. Batting average matters to me.
12: Oh, yeah.
17: You know, like, get on base and let the big guns drive you in.
12: There you go. Showing love to the ones that deserve it here on Game Night on ESPN Radio on the ESPN app. The White Sox and the Yankees. This happened at the top of the 8th.
18: They're back in the middle for 2. Benintendi with a fly ball out into right. It's a grand slam.
19: Nothing can stop me. I'm all the way up.
12: All right. ESPN 1000 on the abrupt call. The White Sox beat the Yankees 5-1 tonight. I guess that's what happens when you get a pinch hit grand slam. Right? You get a pinch hit call on the night.
17: And it's going.
12: It's gone. All right, next. Who's up next?
20: I stopped it. It's like a 30-second highlight. We don't need to hear it.
12: All right. Moving
17: on. You make an editorial.
12: Oh, no. You know why?
17: What is it?
12: Who did they play?
17: Oh, the Yankees lost. Come on, man. The Knicks won today. The Yankees
20: won the series, too. So.
12: See?
17: Yeah.
20: Benintendi had a good day. Grand slam. There you go.
12: Haters are always going to hate. But he'll play Go New York 18
17: right.
12: times a show.
17: Right.
20: Did Benintendi win finals MVP? Nope.
12: No, but he hit a grand slam that tied a 1-1 game in the 8th inning. 4th career grand slam, 2nd career pinch hit home run. He was only 7-for-50 a career as a pinch hitter entering the game. So we'll give him some love.
17: Yeah.
12: We like to show love around here.
19: Stop me. I'm all the way up.
17: There you go.
12: There it is. That's what I'm talking about. All right. The Guardians and the Brew Crew. Nobody's interested in this one, are they? What happened to 7?
18: And he drives one to deep right field. Away, back and gone. Into the second deck. A line drive missile. And Travis Bazzano with his 5th Major League home run has put Cleveland on top 3-2.
17: Just redeemed yourself.
12: Take me out back.
17: 1100 on the call. Tom Hamilton on the call right there. He is the GOAT. Gardos all the time. They beat the Brewers 4-2.
12: Someone take me out back and put me out of my misery, please. Between you two.
17: And you know what? We both love Ohio State. Hey, Carter, you see the banner I got hanging up in my basement, man? 9 national champions.
20: Go Bucks.
17: That's right. OH.
20: IO.
17: Boom.
12: Are you guys done?
17: Yeah, I guess so.
19: Hey, go New York, go New York, go!
12: Unbelievable. Can a brother get some love around here, man? How about the Twins, man? What do the Twins and the Rangers do tonight?
18: Here's the 0-1 pitch. He's swinging a fly ball to right. Nimmo back. He will turn. That's going to be a home run. A 3-run homer pulled over the wall and right. It's a 2-out, 3-run blast from Brooks Lee, and the Twins have a 4-0 lead here in the first inning.
19: Nothing can stop me. I'm all the way up.
17: Treasure Island Baseball Network on the call. The Twin beat the Rangers. The Twins, I should say, beat the Rangers 9-3.
12: Well, they've won 4 straight and 5 of the last 6 games, tied for the longest win streak of the season. Done that 3 times last time they did that, May 20th through the 24th. So there you go. So the Twins are trying to feel themselves, man. They're trying to play some good ball right now and beat the brakes off the Rangers 9-3. The Mariners and the Orioles. This was the top of the 7th.
18: And the 0-2 on the way to Alonso. Swing and a miss and a sweeper for strike 3. That's strikeout number 9. So 9 strikeouts for Brian Wu this afternoon against Baltimore.
19: Nothing can stop me. I'm all the way up.
17: That highlight courtesy of Seattle Sports, 7:10 a.m. The Mariners blank the Orioles 3-0.
12: Little Brian Woo Woo Woo action. Ninth strikeout on the night, you heard right there. Second start this season of at least 7 innings pitched and 9 strikeouts. The other one was on May 30th against Arizona. Had just one of those starts in his career prior to this season. That was back in 2025 versus Chicago White Sox. So Brian hitting you with that woo woo woo. Mariners 3-0 over the Orioles. The Royals, I should say, and the Cardinals. Salvador Perez, he did his thing.
18: The pitch.
0: Salvi hits it high in the air, deep down the left field line, back toward the corner. It's out of here. Salvador Perez, Kauffman Stadium King, is 137th home run inside Kauffman Stadium. More than anyone in this ballpark's 54-year history.
19: Nothing can stop me. I'm all the way up.
12: 96.5, the fan on the call there. The Royals royally spanked the Cardinals 14-6.
21: 14 runs, most in the game this season. And Salvi Perez, man, I just like the way he plays baseball. You know, he obviously he's hit a ton of home runs there at Kauffman Field, you know, the most home runs ever there. But that dude, he's one of those that looks intimidating when he's at bat. Mm-hmm. Like, you better not throw the wrong pitch because he's going to do something with it. You know who was like that, too, was Adrian Beltre back in the day.
20: Yeah.
21: I used to always look at him like, that dude is going to do some damage if you throw the wrong pitch. That's how I look at Salvi Perez.
12: Yeah, you know that if he gets a hold of it, it's going a long, long way for sure.
21: Yeah, no doubt. So, got to show him some love and having the most home runs at Kauffman Field all time, 54 years there for that stadium. That's a nice tip of the cap to the member of the Royals. They get the 14-6 victory. Sports Center All Night with Chris Lewis is coming up next. This has been Game Night with Emmett Golden and me, Q Myers, here on ESPN Radio and the all-new ESPN app.
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0: A guy who's won, been in World Cups himself as a player for Argentina. He's been in Champions League finals. And for the first time, you have a team of 11 players or 15 players of half of your squad who are actually based in European top flight clubs. So you're going to be one of the fittest. You're going to like the conditions. You're going to get, you know, and as the tournament goes on, the momentum behind the US national team is going to be huge. Realistically, I feel quarterfinals minimum for team. They've got to get to the quarter minimum. And I think, and all you need in quarterfinals, one bit of luck, one penalty decision, one VAR, a PK shootout that just goes your favour. And you know, you never know. It could be England v America in New York in the final.
1: Wow, the United States and Australia, they'll go at it 3 p.m. Eastern Friday. And later on Friday, five-time champion Brazil, they'll let the bounce back from their opening draw when they face Haiti. Brazil has not failed to win one of its first two matches of a FIFA World Cup since 1978. A lot at stake in that one. Golden State Valkyries guard Gabby Williams signing a multi-year deal with Unrivaled. Contract will kick in starting the 2027 season to play in the 3-on-3 league. That tips off in January. She's in her first season with Golden State. She signed as a free agent this offseason and averaging a career-high 16.3 points per game. As for the WNBA, rivals Caitlin Clark and Angel Reese went at it.
2: Two possession game.
1: That on Amazon Prime. Angel Reese key down the stretch. Dream 108, Fever 101. So the Dream get the win. Clark finishes with 26.7 assists, but Angel Reese in a winning effort, 21 points, 11 boards. Her second career WNBA win against Caitlin Clark. But coming up next, day one at the U.S. Open. 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

0: beat England v America in New York in the final.
1: Wow, the United States and Australia, they'll go at it 3 p.m. Eastern Friday. And later on Friday, five-time champion Brazil, they'll look to bounce back from their opening draw when they face Haiti. Brazil has not failed to win one of its first two matches of a FIFA World Cup since 1978. A lot at stake in that one. Golden State Valkyries guard Gabby Williams signing a multi-year deal with Unrivaled. Contract will kick in starting the 2027 season to play in the 3-on-3 league. That tips off in January. She's in her first season with Golden State. She signed as a free agent this offseason and averaging a career-high 16.3 points per game. As for the WNBA, rivals Caitlin Clark and Angel Reese went at it.
2: Two-possession game.
1: That on Amazon Prime. Angel Reese key down the stretch. Dream 108, Fever 101. So the Dream get the win. Clark finishes with 26.7 assists, but Angel Reese in a winning effort, 21 points, 11 boards. Her second career WNBA win against Caitlin Clark. But coming up next, day one at the U.S. Open. 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
18: 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In June, we bring awareness to PTSD. There are currently about 12 million people in the United States with PTSD. Even though treatments work, most people who have PTSD don't get the help.

0: points per game. As for the WNBA, rivals Caitlin Clark and Angel Reese went at it.
1: Two possession game.
0: That on Amazon Prime. Angel Reese key down the stretch. Dream 108, Fever 101. So the Dream get the win. Clark finishes with 26.7 assists, but Angel Reese in a winning effort, 21 points, 11 boards. Her second career WNBA win against Caitlin Clark. But coming up next, day one at the U.S. Open. 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
9: After a weather delay, Shinnecock Hills played more friendly at times on day one of the U.S. Open. This kind of depends on when you took the course. Wyndham Clark, he reached 6 under par through 16 holes before first-round play was suspended. It was a 4-shot lead over 7 players. Rory McIlroy, he shot a first-round 69 through strong winds. Tony Kornheiser and Pablo Torre on the takeaways from the first round of the U.S. Open.
10: Pablo, what was your biggest takeaway so far?
11: So I keep it at a pretty top-level view, Tony. Unlike you, I was not watching this all day. And so if I'm playing the role of Tony Kornheiser's newspaper editor, I'm saying the people want to know about Rory McIlroy. And it turns out that Shinnecock won. Him versus the course, the winds off of the Atlantic at Shinnecock, they got the best of him towards the end. And so my

0: on Friday's show, Andrew Siciliano talks Cleveland's quarterback competition. We preview the U.S. men's national team versus...
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12: After a weather delay, Shinnecock Hills played more friendly at times on day one of the U.S. Open. This kind of depends on when you took the course. Wyndham Clark, he reached 6 under par through 16 holes before first-round play was suspended. It was a four-shot lead over seven players. Rory McIlroy, he shot a first-round 69 through strong winds. Tony Kornheiser and Pablo Torre on the takeaways from the first round of the U.S. Open.
13: Pablo, what was your biggest takeaway so far?
14: So I keep it at a pretty top-level view, Tony. Unlike you, I was not watching this all day. And so if I'm playing the role of Tony Kornheiser's newspaper editor, I'm saying the people want to know about Rory McIlroy. And it turns out that Shinnecock won. Him versus the course, the winds off of the Atlantic at Shinnecock, they got the best of him towards the end. And so my psychological evaluation of Rory is it's going to be very interesting to see whether the course continues to beat him. And Scotty Scheffler, of course, we know how he feels about the existentialism of winning. But Rory's the guy that I say, Tony, tell me the Rory column that you got on your mind.
13: I'll tell you all about Rory. I just want to explain first that I started watching about 9 in the morning. I probably watched for 5 or 6 hours. And like you, I agree that the course won and that the weather won. You know, I mean, especially early in the morning, it was like really damp and really windy. There was no sun at all. I think they had to postpone for a little while. I will say this, that what you didn't

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5: 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I'm Michelle Smallman, alongside Freddie Coleman, and we welcome in our ESPN NFL front office insider, Mike Tannenbaum, to the show. Mike T, what's up? So we were just talking about the Dallas Cowboys, Dak Prescott yesterday, meeting with the media after practice, and he said that the minimum for the Cowboys is making the playoffs. Do you think that the Dallas Cowboys can meet Dak's minimum? Do you think that they're a playoff team?
6: Yeah, I think they could go far in the playoffs. I think they're a mirror image of the Bengals, which is if they get B or better performance on defense with a championship offense, and defensively you look at, they, in my opinion, improve three different ways. Like, from a veteran standpoint, acquired Rashawn Gary, Jalen Thompson. From the draft, they added Malachi Lawrence and Caleb Downs. And then from an injury standpoint, Siobhan Revelle and Demarion Overshown coming back. If those players play as close to potential, that could be a good defense. Again, they don't have to be a great defense given all their firepower on offense.
7: One thing that people don't realize about the Cowboys, and this guy's a secret weapon, his name is Will McClay. Mm-hmm. He's in charge of their scouting, in charge of their being the overall organization. They don't miss on players. I don't care if it's free agency. I don't care if it's the draft. I don't care who it is. I don't think, to Michelle's point, I don't think they're going to miss on Christian Parker. I think he's a really good defensive coordinator. But how much of the fact that they've had a quiet offseason could really benefit the Cowboys, because we haven't heard a peep out of their owner. And to me, that's only good. That's not a bad thing, Mike T, for Dallas.
6: Yeah, and I'll take it a step further. I'm really intrigued by George Pickens, because clearly, you know, he's a top five talent. You know, there's always a concern. You know, Coach Parcells had a saying, guys, like, a good way to evaluate an organization's health is their outdoor, meaning how do players do when they leave an organization?
7: Okay.
6: And when George Pickens leaves Mike Tomlin, that gives you a reason to pause, because Mike Tomlin was a great coach for a long time. He was in the business of acquiring and retaining great players. So when Pickens leaves, you're like, But with that said, like, if you go by what we see, he was a great player last year, nearly 1,500 yards. He's been there this offseason on a one-year deal on the franchise tag. And if George Pickens was here, I would just be saying, like, every day how you comport yourself is a job interview. And if you just keep the ball in the fairway, you're going to be one of the highest-paid receivers no later than next March.
5: We're speaking with Mike Tannenbaum here on Unsportsmanlike, our ESPN NFL front office insider. And, Mike, we're seeing a different side, I think, of Joe Burrow this offseason.

0: think I got your number, Gloria.
1: The beautiful tones of Laura Branigan contrasted with Brett Hall. Beer in his hand, having a great time.
2: Beer in his hand and beer in his body.
1: And a song in his heart.
3: Just one, Freddie? I think it's more than one.
2: I said beer. I didn't say beer. Doesn't have to be beer, period. It doesn't have to be plural. I think we know that.
1: You know what, though? When you're having a great time like that, you let it out. You
2: That's
1: sing.
2: Amazing.
1: So Brett Hall, number five. Let's go to number four.
4: Number four.
1: Nikola Jokic. Guy, pretty stoic. Loves his horses, loves his homeland. Doesn't really show a lot of himself, right? So when he won a championship in 2023, in his NBA Finals post-game presser, Freddie, he said, I have to go home. He's like, job is done. Time to go back to the horses. It's time to go home. Then he gets to the parade. He experiences the celebration in Denver. And he changes his tune. Here's Jokic.
5: When is Thursday?
6: Thursday.
5: No. I need to go home.
7: You know that I told that I don't want to stay on parade, but I want to stay on parade. This is the time.
1: He goes from, I'm stressed out, I need to go home, I can't wait a couple days for the parade, to him being on the podium saying, I want to stay on this bleeping parade, it's the best day of my bleeping life.
2: Even the horses want him to go to the parade.
1: Jokic, having a time.
2: Yeah. The horse like, look, enjoy the parade. We're not going anywhere. Stay. Drink. Have fun. We'll be here when you get back.
1: Speaking of drinking, let's go to number three.
4: Number three.
1: I don't know of anyone drank or partied more or was more iconic during their championship celebration run than Alex Ovechkin.
2: Oh, boy.
1: Excuse me, Alex Ovechkin. He partied with the Stanley Cup. I'm all choked up. He partied with the Stanley Cup when the Capitals won it in 2018 for a week straight, Freddie. A week straight. It was like, what is Ovi up to today? Thank goodness we had social media because everyone wanted to see what Ovi was up to with the cup. It started with him singing We Are the Champions at the parade. Then he dropped this quote on us. I'm just going to say it. We're not going to bleeping suck this year. We're Stanley Cup champions. It's yours, boys and girls and babes. Let's go. Ovi, one of the most iconic championship celebrations we've ever seen.
2: Are we really surprised? With Ovi?
3: Has he stopped yet? You think
2: I don't think he has.
1: Still be partying.
3: I mean, he just set the scoring record like last year, so that's part of the party still, right?
2: Because it ain't a party like an Ovi party, and an Ovi party knows how to get down.
3: He did a keg stand with the Stanley Cup. Like, that is unmatched, to do a keg stand with the Stanley Cup. And I don't think that was even at the parade. That was just like on the Tuesday before it or something.
1: You know who I bet could do a keg stand with the Stanley Cup?
2: Pat Costello.
1: Jason Kelce, let's get to number two.
4: Number two.
1: So when the Eagles won the Super Bowl back in 2018, a lot of people, when they think of that parade, there's one image that they have. It's of Jason Kelce in the Mummers outfit. It was a visual delight and also an audio delight because Jason Kelce was going for it. Let's take a look and a listen.
8: Everybody wonders why we're so mean. Everybody wonders why the Philadelphia Eagles aren't the nicest fans. If I don't eat breakfast, I'm so. No one wanted us. No one liked this team. No analyst liked this team to win the Super Bowl, and nobody likes our fans. And you know what? I've just heard one of the best chants this past day, and it's one of my favorite, and it's new, and I hope you all learn it. To all those people that doubted us, to all those people that counted us out, and to everybody who said that we couldn't get it done. What my man Jay Ajayi just said.
1: The feathers waving in the wind on the Mummers hat right there from Jason Kelce.
3: I'm so pumped up right now. I'm ready to run to a wall.
1: This
3: is awesome.
2: As a Cowboys fan, I thought that was fantastic.
1: Iconic.
3: Keep your glory. We got Jason Kelce. There's a part of that speech where he's responding to like Eagles haters, and he starts like saying what the criticisms of the team are. And it comes off like he's defending them, but he's also just like kind of calling out like insecurities of his team. He's like, Lane Johnson can't stay off the juice. Brandon Brooks has anxiety. Like,
1: anxiety
3: turns into like a roast session almost, but it's really just like responding to all the haters that doubted the team all year. It's incredible.
2: That's where Jason Kelce's TV career started right there.
1: No doubt.
2: His
1: You're absolutely
2: career
1: right.
2: NFL. started right there.
1: We're like, give that guy a microphone
2: more
1: often.
2: Absolutely. And look where it's taking him. No doubt.
1: People are probably like, Michelle, is Jason Kelce in the mummer's outfit giving that speech? Is it number one for best parade moments of all time in sports? What is?
4: Number one.
1: It's got to be the GOAT, Tom Brady.
2: Oh, boy.
1: Remember when he won with the Tampa Bay Buccaneers in 2021? The parade was on water. Our guys were on boats. And what did he do? He threw the Lombardi Trophy off a boat to Rob Gronkowski, and he caught it. The risk-reward in that moment was incredibly high. What if it goes in the water? That trophy is dense. It is heavy. That thing could sink quickly. But there's a reason Brady's the GOAT. It's because even on avocado tequila and on unsteady waters, he can make the pass. He can make the play.
2: When I saw that, the first thing I thought of, Michelle, was we would have never been able to do this in New England under Bill Belichick.
1: He wouldn't allow it.
2: He would not have allowed anything. He didn't mind having the parade, but it was going to be a very kind of, we go here, we get here at 9, we march, we go on the float. It would have been formulaic. Tampa Bay was like, we're putting you guys on boats, inebriated, with moving objects. What could possibly go wrong? They didn't think about that. They were thinking, you know what? Have fun. Have a blast. If the trophy falls in the water, they'll get us another one. They could have never done it.
1: We're on to Cincinnati. And I also remember Tom Brady stumbling off the boat.
2: Yeah. Mm-hmm.
1: And that was the first time we were like, oh, yeah, wait, he's free. He's out of New England. Mm-hmm. We're seeing some personality here, and it's fun. So those are my power rankings, the top five parade moments of all time. We had a great one yesterday with Jalen Brunson, a guy who was doubted, saying he doesn't even need to silence the haters. Don't even give them energy. He has some pressure on him to get the job done. And coming up next here on Unsportsmanlike, we're going to tell you which athlete is next up that has the most pressure on them to prove their critics wrong. So keep it here on Unsportsmanlike.
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7: Yes.
4: Tell us what he's over. Patty the Caddy, if you will.
7: Patty the Caddy.
4: Have you heard about this?
7: I have not heard about this.
4: Oh, well. Pat, please, fill in Freddie on Patty the Caddy.
3: Oh, well, Freddie, on Monday and Wednesday, I will be caddying at the Travelers Championship.
7: Oh, okay.
3: On Monday for the caddy of Michael Kim.
7: Nice.
3: The caddy's caddy. And then on Wednesday, I'll be for the Travelers Pro-Am. I'll be caddying nine holes for Michael Kim, who tees off today at 2:35 at the US Open.
7: Good on you. You better have a GoPro camera. I want to see all of this.
3: Oh, yeah, it'll be. I think it'll be well-documented.
7: Good. Congrats, Patty the Caddy.
4: Oh, Patty the Caddy. Well, Patty the Caddy, what do you have for us?
8: Can we call Pat your favorite caddy's caddy or your caddy's favorite caddy?
4: Your favorite caddy's favorite caddy?
7: Yeah.
8: That's wordy, but I think that's what he is at this point, if he's caddying for the caddy before caddying for Michael Kim.
3: I think I'll just be the caddy's caddy.
7: Okay.
8: That's good.
7: The
8: people's caddy.
7: Yeah. We got
4: the people's caddy.
7: Yeah,
4: I like
7: the people's caddy, the TPC. That works, yeah.
4: I do like the TPC, the people's caddy.
7: Yeah.
4: Because Pat is a man of the people.
7: Yes, he is.
3: It's also TPC River Highlands, the golf course.
7: There we go.
8: Oh, that's perfect.
7: It works out.
3: Soccer fans are really angry that I, a dumb American, said that there should be no ties in the World Cup.
4: And they are mad at you.
3: Yeah, they're very angry at me.
4: Really
3: Nuno's also angry at me. We'll get to him.
4: Mentions.
3: Yeah.
4: Remove me from the combo.
3: Yeah.
7: Yes. Take me out the chat.
3: It's not like they're anti-winning. Like, we're fine with penalties ending the World Cup like it did last year. That's totally fine. But God forbid you say that the group stage has no ties in it. That's too far. The three matches that these guys have to play in the group stage, you say no ties, everyone loses their mind and calls you a dumb American. Nuno, why am I a dumb American?
5: Exactly, that.
4: Exactly. He didn't even give a reason.
3: Reason.
5: You're a reason.

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1: Shout out to the great Billie Eilish. 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The great Freddie Coleman hanging out with us today.
2: Too kind, by the way.
1: You are. You're the very best, Freddie.
2: Everyone, I appreciate that. I'm just an average brother that got a bless break. That's how I look at it.
1: And that's why you're the best.
2: I don't know about that.
1: A humble king.
2: A king. Wow.
1: Look at this.
2: Look at this. You put that out there.
1: I did not. This was all Pat Costello.
2: I appreciate everybody.
1: He's in charge of the ones and twos.
2: Yes, he is. Yes, he is. But thank you, Pat.
1: But he's in for Canty and Evan today. We're having a lot of fun.
2: We are. It's Love Friday.
1: Can we get a request from you for Love Friday? I know that
2: normally
1: on Freddie and Harry here on ESPN Radio, every Friday is Love Friday. And for those who don't know, first of all, why don't you know? But on Friday, the music on Love Friday
2: is... Yes, it is.
1: How would you describe romance?
2: Romance, rhythm.
1: Crooning.
2: Groove. Mood.
3: Some soul.
1: Soul. Set the tone for the weekend.
2: Set the tone for the weekend. Get you in the right frame of mind. Yes. Get you in the right frame of your heart. Sure. Absolutely.
1: So we are in the right frame of mind
2: and heart
1: here in New York because the vibes are immaculate. Yeah. I know people, if you are not in New York City, I'm sure you're probably sick of hearing this because you see this from the outside and everybody here is like, it's the best. We're having the best time. We really are having the best time. It is so, when you walk the streets of New York City, there's always a palpable energy. And people talk about it all the time. People got places to go, people to see, things to do. And there's a lot of swag in New York. You know, you're visually stimulated all the time. You're looking at people in cool outfits. There's a hustle, there's a bustle, there's stuff going on. It's different than your suburban lifestyle.
2: No doubt.
1: It's different than me coming from St. Louis.
2: Yeah, cities can be different with their kind of vibe and groove.
1: Absolutely. But normally, with the hustle and bustle of New York, people aren't chatting. They're not looking at each other. Like I said, places to go, people to see, things to do. Imagine all of that energy and everyone is happy. Everyone is pumped. Everyone wants to be outside. Everyone wants to hang out. I'm not just saying this. It feels like I'm back in college. It feels like I'm on a college campus in New York City.
2: Because they had that kind of feeling that our team won. That's how they feel as a city. Like I mentioned, there's no division because they are the basketball team in New York City. I know the Brooklyn Nets play in Brooklyn, but they don't have that kind of stroking cachet that the New York Knicks have had as being a team that had not won a championship since 1973. And I always wonder why when someone wins a championship and the town, whether it's a college team or the city, celebrates it, that people get offended by it. And I'm like, well, if this was in your town and you were celebrating to the nth degree, I wouldn't want to have anybody try to downplay that. I wouldn't want anybody try to rein in that kind of parade. So if people are sick of hearing about it, so be it. Because
3: I can rain on it. Do you want me to rain on it?
2: No, we don't need. We got enough umbrella.
3: Little rain. What about a drizzle? I can drizzle.
2: You can drizzle.
1: Light shower. Go ahead.
2: Put it this way. Even Mother Nature didn't rain in a parade yesterday. You're not going to do it today.
1: A little precipitation.
3: It feels like that New York just messed it up. Like that's the parade. They messed up the parade.
2: How?
3: Well, the fact that so many people couldn't see it and they didn't make the parade route longer, and then like the speeches were weird and not everybody talked that should have talked, and I don't know. It feels like they just got a lot of the details wrong that they should have cleaned up. Not that the vibes weren't there. I'm sure they were, but you could have made this parade through every single borough, and everyone would have been like, great. Like, why was it such a short route?
2: Because it's always been that way, the Canyon of Heroes.
3: Yeah, but you knew this was going to be bigger.
2: So, Pat, I'm going to give you four words. I said it when the Knicks won the championship. Don't know, don't care. You're not going to rain on that parade
3: today.
2: But
3: wouldn't you have liked to have been in a better spot?
2: Pat,
3: where you could see the people on the floats and stuff?
2: Pat, don't know, don't care. Period.
3: I'm just saying. If it was me, I would have been a little bit annoyed that, like, we couldn't even get anywhere near it.
2: Don't know.
1: You couldn't get anywhere near it. Nuno was there. Were you annoyed?
4: No, like, the vibes were great. I would, like, and we were talking about this off air, like, I would have loved to hear what, like, Mikal Bridges, after that Instagram live he had a couple days ago, I wanted to hear what he had to say. Like, Josh Hart. There's some guys, maybe not Jordan Clarkson, because you don't know what he's going to say. Mm-hmm. Or but, like, I just wondered, like, those moments. Maybe did it go too long? They had a time limit, whatever it was. Like, hey, we got to be done by a certain time. But, like, that was, like, I think for me the only thing missing is that I didn't hear from a bunch of the other players that you normally do at parades. But other than that, I mean, you're putting too many people into 20 blocks, you know, in tight streets. What do you think's going to happen?
2: Exactly.
3: Well, that's what I mean. Just make it a longer parade route, and then you wouldn't have had that issue. Everyone could have spread out more, and it would have been even better.
2: Or leave well enough alone. You're not going to accommodate everybody, especially 2.1 million people on a short amount of blocks.
4: You would think, you know, they have 53 years to plan this, right?
2: Wow. Really?
4: I got this one right.
2: Really, Nuno? Really? That's what we're doing?
1: But also, not only is it tradition, the Canyon of Heroes, New York still has a lot of people that had to get around and had to go to work. And as Nuno shared with us earlier in the show, where he was, the subway was shut down. People couldn't even get to the Fulton Street stop. And he was standing next to someone in the parade grouping that wasn't even there for the parade. She was trying to get across the street to go to work. Imagine that happening all across the city. That would have created way more problems than solutions.
2: Yeah, you try to have this across five boroughs. Good luck to you. Trying to have that. You thought it was a logistical nightmare, Pat, yesterday in a short amount. Try to do that throughout Staten Island, Brooklyn, Queens, Bronx, and Manhattan. Good luck to you. And then you have to have police there. Nah, it was contrary to one place. Leave it alone. It was fine when it was all said and done.
1: Well, the vibes are going to continue to be high because we have World Cup action today, Freddie. And after the amazing performance from the United States in their first match in the World Cup, a 4-1 victory over Paraguay, Australia is on deck today, 3 p.m. Eastern time. What can we expect from the U.S. men's national team today? We'll talk about it next here on Unsportsmanlike.
0: 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The spotlight shines on a heated rivalry. The New York Mets step into hostile territory to face Kyle Schwarber and the Philadelphia Phillies. 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
6: And I shall receive.
7: Asking you shall receive. Indeed. For those who missed it, Freddie Coleman, who's in for Chris Canty and Evan Cohen today, and Michelle Smallman, requested a little Foo Fighters coming back from break, and he got it.
6: Favorite song by them.
7: This is your favorite song by them.
6: The best. It's a fantastic record. Never, always, always hits. Will this never not hit.
7: However, it. Pat played it with the Love Friday drop.
6: Well, that'd be like a Love Friday song to Pat.
7: I was going to say, I don't know if this is what I would put in the category of a song that would be played on Love Friday here on ESPN Radio, normally on Freddie and Harry.
8: Mm-hmm. Yeah. It's good vibes going into the weekend.
6: It's good vibes, but it's not. It's a song you love on Friday. It's not a Love Friday
8: it's close
6: song.
8: It's an unsportsmanlike Love Friday. This isn't Freddie and Harry.
6: That's true.
7: So the rules can be bent.
6: Yes, they can. I'm all for that. Pat, congratulations.
7: So do I need to have an off-the-wall Love Friday request?
6: Why not?
7: I want Limp Bizkit.
6: Oh, which one?
7: Surprise me.
6: Okay. But not the one that got them in trouble. Not that song.
7: No.
8: Great stuff.
7: Whatever. Surprise me. But if we're doing off-the-wall Love Friday, and the Foo Fighters is the appetizer, why did I pull out Limp Bizkit?
6: Okay, I'll ask that question to you, Michelle. Why did you do that?
7: I have no idea. I mean, the catalog is strong.
6: It's very strong.
7: I can't tell you the last time I listened to them or even thought of them. Okay. How did I come up with them? You know what I'm thinking? Maybe it's because, like, the Foo Fighters era.
6: Yeah.
7: This genre, that era.
6: Yeah. Now, if you said
7: Fred
6: Lincoln,
7: Durst
6: now,
7: and the boys in the mix.
6: If you said Linkin Park, you would have me in hello.
7: I love Linkin Park.
6: Mm-hmm.
7: But I listen to Linkin Park a lot.
6: I love Linkin Park.
7: When I trained, I ran the New York City Marathon last fall.
6: Mm-hmm.
7: It was tough. I'm never going to do it again.
6: I don't blame you.
7: But during my training, a lot of Linkin Park, Jay-Z, Khalid.

0: word to describe what New York has been like or what this Knicks run has been like. It's joy. And thank you for joining us this morning and sharing your joy with us. And as a member of the Knicks Brotherhood, congratulations. It was an unbelievable run. So happy that you got to share your memories and your experiences with us. Thanks for the time.
1: Absolutely, guys, and thank you. And continue a good job with what you guys do, and look forward to talking to you guys in the future.
0: Appreciate that, Chris. That's former Knicks guard Chris Childs here on Unsportsmanlike.
2: That's tremendous.
0: It's a brotherhood. I love the way how he talked about how he hadn't seen so many of his teammates in years. He got to spend time with them, how they feel like Jalen's their son, too. Yeah. That was a really, really fun conversation.
2: It's been the best part about this whole thing, Knicks alumni coming together like this.
0: Yes.
2: And being embraced by the current players and the management. That goes a long, long way if you're a New York Knicks fan.
0: Well, coming up next, we have our best bet and our Unsportsmanlike moments of the day.
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2: 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Jacob Mizorowski, who threw a pitch 104 plus miles an hour not too long ago. 8-2, 1.34 ERA.
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13: 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I went to a seminar in March 27th and seen Mark. 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I took my 3 sisters and my brother-in-law and my sister's best friend and them went. 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

0: early on in my career, I started counting, and then I stopped because it was like giving me a headache.
1: What number were you on?
0: I stopped at 32, because meaning I couldn't take it anymore. It just went on and on and on. But in a way, that made me a better SportsCenter anchor. Because I had to, everything you said, I had to kind of adjust to my partners, let them be them.
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1: And it is pretty cool, man. I'm not kidding when I say everyone is talking about it. I was in Cleveland for minicamp last week, and a bunch of my friends there were talking about the Dan Patrick episode, the first one to drop, right? I believe.
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1: 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It is presented by Gusto. Do we know who's up next on This Is SportsCenter? Do we know?
3: Yeah, Chris Fowler next week. And
1: Chris Fowler.
3: And then season finale, Craig Kilborn.
1: Fantastic. By the way, I loved when Jeremy Schapp was in here earlier this week. That was fantastic. Awesome. Coming up, Alan Shipnuck, right around the corner. We'll get a U.S. Open update.
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20: 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From the Rich Eisen Show studio in Los Angeles. Earlier on the show, senior baseball writer for The Athletic, Tyler Kepner. Coming up, longtime golf writer, Alan Shipnuck. Pro Football Hall of Famer, Joe Thomas. And now, sitting in for Rich,

0: It's the Rich Eisen Show, everybody. Hi, I'm Andrew, sitting in for Rich. Rich is gone all next week as well.
1: He
0: takes a lot of vacation because he gets a lot of vacation. Just kidding. No, well-deserved break. Absolutely. The phone number here is 844-204-RICH.
1: Hit it.
0: 844-204-RICH. Want to thank Joe Thomas. Fun story. Real quick, do you mute most of your group chats that you have, like, you know, text?
2: Yeah. Nah, not really.
0: Yeah, because they're... You get what I'm saying, TJ? Like, there comes a point where there are too many people in the group. I care what people say.
3: They're going off.
0: Right. I just don't need it constantly buzzing or ringing or, like, you got to turn it off, right?
1: That's the big thing here. I never participate in the group chat, and they can't understand it. I'm like, because I looked at my phone, there's 55 texts. I don't need to see that.
0: So, along those lines, like, I generally mute mine. I was just added to one today. My buddy invited me. He's at a table, like, at a bar down the street to watch the game. He had invited me, and then I get a group text today. There are, honest to goodness, 14 people on this chain.
2: Leave.
0: He evidently invited all of them. I only know him.
2: And I'm immediately.
0: Like, mute. But, so, I'm on one with Joe, who is just on, obviously, and it's a bunch of us that work with the Browns, and that is one of the few that I don't have muted. Mm-hmm. We're not that active. We text plenty, but it's the off season as well. And Joe texted everybody how excited he was that he finished up the Jared Allen thing yesterday.
2: Mm-hmm.
0: Like, they finally posted it on YouTube, and he joked, because Cleveland Browns Daily, the show that the Browns do in house, I don't think there's a show today. And he joked, hey, I'll come on the show tomorrow. Like, there is no show, right? And I was like, hey, actually,
3: well,
0: I am doing a show. What do you say? He's like, oh, yeah, absolutely. Yeah, let's go. Let's go. So it's the one time is my point, as I eventually get to the point where a group text. All right. That was great.
3: How many people is too many for a group chat?
0: Like, once you get past five, it's tough.
3: Oh,
0: I think
3: five.
1: My fantasy football one, there's 11.
0: Oh, God, there's nothing worse than a fantasy football group text. Ours, good gosh almighty.
1: Ours is fine.
0: Shut everyone up, please.
1: Until, I mean, it does get it gets to a point.
0: Like,
1: right?
0: Stop.
1: But overall, like, people
0: guys
1: are pretty cool on it. So, yeah.
0: Guy's talking smack. I can't believe, like, guy, he played Peyton Manning today. Like, he's going to play, like, he has to play Peyton Manning. Peyton had a bad game. He didn't do anything. There's no reason to get angry at him. Anyway, I digress. Let's go to the phones. Because William has been waiting and holding patiently. 844-204-RICH. Hello, William.
4: Hello?
0: Hello.
4: Hello.
0: Hello.
4: Before we get to this win-loss game, I have 2 points I'd like to make
0: real
4: quick. Brockman, congratulations on your impending wedding.
2: Thank you.
4: Thank you, William. And I take umbrage with what you said about Lumenfield. No disrespect to the Seahawks and their fans, but on September 29th, 2014, I was at this game. The Kansas City Chiefs, the Arrowhead Stadium, became the loudest sports stadium in the world, 142.2 decibels when we defeated the Patriots 41-14. Just want to remind you about that.
0: So noted. Kansas City also quite loud. Yeah.
4: Yeah.
0: I like Seattle. Downtown atmosphere, gray skies. Not that the sun is always shining in Kansas City. But William, you make a fair point.
4: Well, I'm ready to get started on this win-loss game.
0: Go.
1: Oh, so what you got to do, Angel?
0: Oh, okay. Oh, God, I see. Okay, wow. Okay.
1: Give him the mad mouse.
0: I'm new here. Thank you. Yes, Andrew, hey, this is when
1: I'll keep
0: a producer director gets in your ear and goes, hey, read what's on the screen.
2: Yeah, read the schedule.
0: On the screen.
1: You say week one.
3: Or I can do it, whatever.
0: Here we go. Week one, Monday night, Denver.
4: We're going to win that one.
0: Okay, hold on. I'm going to write this down.
1: Enough.
0: Okay. Week two, Indianapolis at home.
2: Countdown.
4: Going to win that one.
0: Okay. Week three at Miami.
4: Win.
0: Okay, it's going to be hot in Miami on September 27th, by the way, so we're 3-0. Week four, it'll be hot in Vegas. Will you be indoors, on the road in Vegas?
4: Win.
0: Okay. Sense of trend. Week five is a bye. I assume that's a win?
4: Yeah.
0: Okay, week six at home for the Chargers.
4: You're going to win that one.
0: Okay. Week seven on the road at Lumen Field, Seattle.
4: I think we lose that one.
0: Oh, wow. Okay, so I wasn't even banking on you saying that. Four.
2: Stop,
0: so we're 5-1 right now. Okay, week six at Denver. for seven.
4: We're going to lose that one,
0: that's
4: too.
0: That's eight, actually. Okay, so two losses in a row. Week nine against Rich's Jets at home.
4: We're going to win that.
0: Okay. At Atlanta, week 10.
4: Win.
0: This is riveting. Week 11 at Arizona at home.
4: Win.
0: 12 at Buffalo on a Thursday short week.
4: We never beat them in the regular season loss.
1: That's true.
0: Okay, that's Thanksgiving, by the way, as well.
1: That's 8-3.
0: Okay. Week 13, another Thursday, so back-to-back. You are at the Rams here at Los Angeles Stadium. Lose.
4: They're not going to lose. The Rams are going to lose a single game this season.
0: Okay. I think they might lose one. At Cincinnati, week 14.
4: Win.
0: New England and San Francisco at home, back-to-back.
4: Two wins.
0: Okay. At the Chargers, week 17.
4: Win.
0: And then you close at home with Fernando Mendoza and the Raiders.
1: Oh.
4: Win.
0: Not starting week 18. You said win?
4: Win.
0: So we got 13-4?
1: Yep.
4: Yeah, I'm looking forward to making the Super Bowl and losing to the Rams.
0: Okay.
1: Wow.
0: William, I wouldn't mind if the Rams win a Super Bowl. I wouldn't mind as a Browns fan, granted, because then you're getting pick 32. But somebody that still wishes success to the Rams.
4: 31.
0: I wouldn't mind if they won. William, enjoy your weekend, sir. I thank you.
4: Thank you. You too, to all of you. Thank you.
5: See you, William. He said the Rams undefeated.
1: That's what he said.
0: He did say that. I don't buy that. I don't know that anybody will go undefeated. I think the Rams are by far the leader in the clubhouse to win the Super Bowl. I think they were before. Then they went and got Myles Garrett.
5: Yeah.
0: He's good. He's tall. He's like a Marvel character.
5: He sure is.
0: I mean, he is built in a lab. Did you see the Kyle Hamilton NFL 100 thing?
5: No.
0: Kyle Hamilton, the Ravens safety, who's on the NFL Top 100. That's about to drop. That they're bringing that back. Offseason programming at NFL Network. Always good stuff.
5: Yep.
0: And there's a quote in there from Kyle Hamilton. He's on camera talking about Myles Garrett. And he basically says, like, if the aliens attack Earth and they say, like, bring us your best human to defend the planet, we would offer them Myles Garrett.
5: I think that's the
0: point. Like, this is our best human to defend the planet. Here.
5: I'm good with that.
0: And then hope the aliens will back down. Basically is what he says. Putting words in his mouth and paraphrasing kind of sort of what he says. All right, coming up, two things. There are six quarterback questions and or competitions in the NFL. In other words, we don't know who would play week one as we sit here today. What are those six? And is there a seventh? And how old is Sauce Gardner? That's not a trick question. Or maybe it is. It's the Rich Eisen Show. Today, not with Rich.
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19: I'm Ed Benkin. The U.S. soccer team is about to play its second World Cup game of the tournament. They are just seconds away from getting underway against Australia in Seattle. The Americans will try to win without Christian Pulisic. He is out due to a calf injury. Later in Foxborough, Scotland versus Morocco. In Philadelphia, Brazil plays Haiti. And in Santa Clara, it's Turkey against Paraguay. At the U.S. Open through round two, Wyndham Clark is in the clubhouse at 7-under. He has a 4-stroke lead. Xander Schauffele and Matt Fitzpatrick are tied for second at 3-under. In basketball, the offseason is underway, and one of the big questions is what will happen with Giannis? ESPN's Emma Goldman says a trade involving Jaylen Brown may not work out for Brown.
20: If that trade does go down, it's only a good trade for Boston. Because, I mean, what does Brown have out in Milwaukee? They're, you know what I'm saying? They're a lottery team.
19: The NBA draft will take place next week. In hockey, there has been a sign and trade between two Atlantic Division teams. The Lightning have sent defenseman Darren Radish to Toronto in exchange for a fifth-round pick. In baseball tonight, the Twins have the majors' current longest winning streak at 4. They'll go for 5-0 against Arizona.
21: Hey, it's Michelle Smallman, and coming up Monday, how should the Lakers approach their offseason? We asked one of their biggest fans, Ice Cube, when he joins us at 9:30 a.m. Eastern. 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
23: Jeff in Cleveland.
24: I got to share something with y'all. You know, I listen to Unsportsmanlike with Michelle, Canty, and Evan. And, you know, I got my nightstand and I got my radio. And I always listen to them every morning. And I'm laying in bed, you know what I'm saying? I get up about 7:30, go to work, but I got my radio there every night. I have it on Globe. Man, I heard Freddie's voice and I heard Harry's voice. I rose up like Blackula out that bed. You remember that movie Flash in the Head?
23: Absolutely. Hey. In the 70s, oh yeah.
24: Look, hey, Harry, it's Freddie, man. I'm laying in bed, man. I heard my boy Fred. Then I heard Harry, you was on there on the Unsportsmanlike. Then I rose up out that bed like a casket and grabbed that remote. I said, my boy's on here, man. Ain't nothing else matter.
22: This is Freddie and Harry.

0: and Paraguay and Turkey a 0-0 draw, you know, they could have this thing wrapped up. Coming up next, are the Milwaukee Bucks asking for too much for Giannis? Freddie and Harry on ESPN Radio.
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16: I'm Ed Bank, and the U.S. and Australia have reached the half of their World Cup contest in Seattle, and it's another fast start for the Americans. 2-0 USA on top. They get an own goal, a goal from Alex Freeman. The Americans lead 2-0 at the half. Coming up later in Foxborough, Morocco versus Scotland, and Philadelphia, Haiti against Brazil, and Paraguay will take on Turkey in Santa Clara. At the U.S. Open, some golfers are still finishing round two, but most have completed the round, including Wyndham Clark. He's in the clubhouse at 7-under. He has a four-stroke lead over Xander Schauffele and Matt Fitzpatrick. In basketball, the offseason is underway. One of the big questions is what happens with Giannis in Milwaukee, and ESPN's Tim McMahon says it's time for a trade.
17: This thing has been dragging on for years. It's just time. It's just time for everybody involved. It's time for Giannis to move on. It's time for the Bucks to kind of take back control of their franchise. It's one thing when you're clinging to hope of contending. They're nowhere close to contending.
16: The NBA draft will take place next week. Afternoon baseball at Wrigley Field during the fifth inning. Cubs on top of the Blue Jays by a count of 7-1.
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15: 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This is Freddie and Harry.
19: Stop trying to diss Austin Reeves. Well, you ain't that dude in the NBA. No one's thinking about you.
20: Only
19: you person,
20: it's only one. His name is E-Dog, Eric Handman. That's the only person that's sitting here putting Austin Reeves on this pedal.
19: Why are you
20: right
19: him into it?
20: Sorry,
19: I'm
20: right, E?
19: What? Yeah, what?
20: Yeah, exactly.
19: Yeah. Uh-huh. Eric's working. Eric's trying to make sure the show's made by the air.
20: Dadgummit. E-Dog, before I left the show, what was that, Wednesday? He tried to throw that best record in the MLB out there on me with the Yankees, and I took it personal, like Michael Jordan.
19: You really did.
20: So I said, okay, I'm going to use the rest of this week. Oh, I'm going to really be on E-Dog. I'm going to be on him like White on Rice.
19: Excuse me?
20: I took it personal.
21: Look, Harry, I love what Bryce Elder is doing for your Braves. He's doing wonders for my fantasy team. In fact, I call him Rafiki because he's the wise elder, you know? And whenever he's pitching well, we're in you, Penny.
19: I love you, man.
21: Oh, God.
15: This is Freddie and Harry.

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7: 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NV Energy. 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
10: I'm Ed Mankin there in the final minutes of extra time in Seattle, and Team USA is apparently on its way to another World Cup victory. The United States leads Australia 2-0. U.S. getting both goals in the first half, first an own goal, then a goal by Alex Freeman. And again, just moments left with extra time. The U.S. on its way to victory, leading Australia 2-0. Coming up in about an hour in Foxborough, Scotland battles Morocco. That'll be followed later tonight in Philadelphia by Brazil versus Haiti, and in Santa Clara with Turkey against Paraguay. In football, the agents for Titans defensive tackle Jeff Simmons have told ESPN's Adam Schefter and the NFL Network's Ian Rappaport and Mike Garoppolo, the veteran, has agreed to a three-year extension with $105.8 million. Basketball, the offseason is underway, so what happens with Giannis in Milwaukee? ESPN's Andre Stelling says injuries have to be considered.
11: The injuries, they have to be concerning. These last few years have been consistent. It's been, what, three, 4 years in a row that Giannis has either not been healthy in the season or he's missed the playoffs.
10: Next week on ESPN Radio, the NBA Draft. U.S. Open, Wyndham Clark is the leader with a four-stroke lead.
12: 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We asked one of their biggest fans, Ice Cube, when he joins us at 9:30 a.m. Eastern. 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
14: John in Nebraska. I want to kiss you all over and over again.
11: Hey, Freddie, Freddie, you know that one.
15: See, John, that's how we did it back in the day. These youngsters want to get right to the point. 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
14: Hey, Freddie, I want to say you're my radio hero. And Harry, my friend, it's like I get to listen to a sports version of Kevin Hart every afternoon. I just love you, man. You guys are awesome.
16: All right, all right, all right.
17: 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And with you talking, so do you.
15: Absolutely.
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14: Love Friday.
17: Okay, John.
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0: Yeah. All right, here we go. Friday. World Cup going down here at the Golden Circle Sports Bar. No better place in town on the Strip for many reasons. No better spot to watch the World Cup as we have Scotland and Morocco going at it. They just started. USA, of course, was playing at noon, and this place was jam-packed and loud and last couple of tables that were watching the early game filed out. So there's some room here. You want to come on down? Why is it a great spot to watch? Free parking. You don't think that's a big deal? Go to the Strip and go to the other sports bars on the Strip. You're 25 in the hole or more right out of the gates. They have happy hour here. 10 a.m. to 6 p.m. 7 days a week. $5 on select draft beers. The menu, very, very good, and adding more and more items, and they've kept the prices in line. So this is a great spot. Golden Circle, Treasure Island here on this Friday. Jeff Parles is with us back in the Findlay Toyota Studios. James Mateo's helping us out. You've got, do I have to call it a kit? Just because you've got the jersey on, do I have to call it a kit?
20: you can do whatever your heart desires, Cofield. Either way, I will say, it looks much better in person than it does on the television. That was my biggest takeaway, seeing these in person in the store yesterday. Oh, boy, look at that. Hurley fireworks in Boston, Cofield.
0: A goal already?
20: Yeah.
0: 1:13 in? Morocco?
20: Yeah.
0: Boy, the Scots were all hammered and singing, and now it's a sea of red dancing and cavorting and going crazy, so maybe we'll get a super exciting game here. First of all, what were the odds on this one, and what'd you bet?
20: I'm already probably going to lose because I took a first-half draw because I thought the price was reasonable, about +135. I got over at our friends at William Hill. -1 here at Stations, here at the SDN book here at the Golden Circle. Morocco, a -180 favorite on the three-way line, Cofield. The draw was actually the second favorite at +280, and then the Scots all the way up at +525. But that -180 looking mighty good less than 2 minutes into the match up at Boston Stadium. Again, we don't want to tick off the folks over at FIFA
0: by giving
20: the sponsorships their name.
0: Scotland doesn't play in the World Cup very often, correct?
20: This is the first in, I want to say, 8 cycles. It's been a while for Scotland. But again, for the newbies who may be watching the World Cup for the first time, this was a 36-team tournament since 1998. They expanded to 48, so there are a lot more slots for other teams. Really, Africa and Asia were the geographic areas that benefited the most, but they added a few more European spots, so a few more European teams made it in that were unexpected. The Scots are one of them. They got a nice win in their first match against Haiti, but in the hole early against the best team from Africa. Morocco is the best African team in the world at this point.
0: Is there a downside to the bigger field?
20: The biggest problem is that there's more. The people that know soccer better than both of us have said there's just too many teams, not enough quality. It's kind of the same argument we hear with people for the NCAA tournament expanding to 76, that you're going to have too many teams that don't deserve to be there. So far, the expansion with Africa, not so bad. Even with some of the Asian teams, except for Qatar, who was awful yesterday. But that's really the only downside, that there are probably a few too many teams that probably don't deserve to be there. I'm always okay with more games, Cofield. That's part of the reason I'm not as annoyed with everyone else with the NCAA tournament expansion. And I'm very happy that this tournament is an extra week now because of all the extra games we have.
0: So as we get more into the World Cup over the next few weeks, and this thing goes all the way through the middle of July, I will ask questions.
20: Yeah.
0: I don't know everything about soccer. I'm not that big on the World Cup. I'm not ashamed to mine your mind or JBT's or when Adam Hill is on. In about 5 minutes, I'm going to give you an example of, and this is something we got into yesterday. Brandi Flores was on with us, our LVSN reporter, and she was saying, and she's relatively new to the market, that the Aces kind of get dissed in terms of media coverage, and it's our job to cover them. We need to cover them. They're one of the major league sports, and we sort of got into a whole discussion about coverage of different teams and the schools here. And then I also brought up something that Willie has talked about, Willie Ramirez, and Willie was annoyed that First Take wasn't doing a lot of Stanley Cup finals. And my response to both of them, especially on shows like that, or even on shows like this, if the people doing the show aren't interested or aren't knowledgeable on a topic, why do you want to be irked, like, watching them talk about sports they don't have passion for or knowledge? Stephen A. gets caught all the time making mistakes on football. He made some reference the other day to France.
20: Oh,
0: did you see this one?
20: Yes, where Stephen A. said maybe this is the year France finally busts through and win the World Cup. They won it in 2018, and they lost one of the best finals in any professional sport ever in the 22 final.
0: And we laugh, but like, he doesn't follow it. And then people get annoyed when they try it, and then they make a mistake. So I just want to point out to people, like, a lot of times when day-to-day on this show, we cover the sports that I am into, and I also, if you notice, we cover the sports that the co-host is into. So today we will do a little WNBA. We're not going to do 3 blocks of it. There are days where we do lots of college football. There are other days we don't do hardly any college football.
20: So I'm happy you just brought that up, because, and look, this is not the best market for me to have this blind spot in, but it's part of the reason that whenever our guy R.J. Clifford is on or any other UFC-related guest, I lay back. That's not...
0: Listen, I understand you guys.
20: It's not my thing.
0: I understand you guys are not, you know, totally into MMA and boxing, but I think we have an audience for that.
20: Oh, I like boxing. I just don't know enough.
0: And it's also why we have a lot of different cast members, so that we can kind of cover most of the stuff. Softball? Well, it's kind of baseball. We got softball tickets for the charity softball game on the 27th coming up in less than 10 days at LV Ballpark. It's Team Riley Smith against Team Brock Bowers. We'll give you the particulars on the Golden Knights roster as they release some of the names today. But we got two tickets right now. 364-1100, 364-1100, caller 7. This event all goes to charity, supports local charities. It's a great event. It's usually sold out. You can get your tickets. You can still get them. 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Okay, so USA played today at noon.
20: Mm-hmm.
0: I watched the game on and off as I was prepping. So I really didn't get a feel for the pace of the game and how aggressive they were. I know they didn't get a lot of shots off for the first 35 minutes. In fact, the first goal was an own goal, which, in watching it briefly, second own goal already of the World Cup, and USA, for some reason, actually has this amazing number of, like, 5 own goals in their history, which is kind of crazy. Explain what happened on the own goal, and then they really kind of broke out on what was initially called an offsides on a header.
20: Yep.
0: And then it got overruled, reviewed, and they got the goal. So they go up 2-0, they win 2-0.
20: Yeah, look, the own goal was pretty simplistic, Cofield. Balogun, who's by far the U.S.'s best goal scorer, got into a spot where he beat the defender, great cross in, and Burgess... They really had no opportunity to really punch it out. Actually, it was Balogun who crossed it over, I should say, and it was Pepe who would have been on the receiving end if it got through to him. It didn't, right into the back of the net. Own goal with the most goals of anyone in this tournament so far. So good job by own goal. Well on the way to the golden ball, but you know. The second goal was just a great play and really just a great effort by Freeman. By the way, football connection with Freeman, and I was reminded of this at the beginning of this World Cup. For football fans out there, he's Antonio Freeman's son. So
0: I heard them talking about that.
20: So a good little connection there.
0: And that would sort of be, again, from a very casual USA soccer fan standpoint, I know there are great athletes who are in our soccer program over the years. But when you hear something like that, it kind of perks you up like, hey, maybe more of our major league sports athletes could make their way into soccer. Obviously, there's Rodman's kid on the women's side. So that was kind of neat to hear about Freeman.
20: So I would say they played, the U.S. played, I would say they played a more complete game against Paraguay. I just think they did. But the one thing that was interesting, and people who know soccer better than me were saying this during the first half, and it was even said on the broadcast by Stu Holden, the ball was not moving as quickly as it did in L.A., and part of that is that some people thought that they didn't water the grass enough. And one thing I noticed yesterday with being in L.A., the sprinklers go off 20 minutes before the game, intentionally, to make sure that the pitch has enough wetness to it, for lack of a better phrase. And it was definitely dry. It was sunny there in Seattle today. But look, all in all, Cofield, it's the first time the U.S. has won back-to-back World Cup games since 1930, which was the inaugural World Cup. So this U.S. team is doing things that the U.S. has never done before. And look, if Paraguay and Turkey, I guess we're now officially calling Turkey Turkey A now, so... If they draw, U.S. wins the group. If Turkey A wins, then the U.S. just has to get a point next week in Los Angeles to make sure they win the group. And the path gets much easier geographically-wise if they win the group, Cofield. Because if they win the group, they don't have to leave the West Coast. They would go Santa Clara, Seattle, Los Angeles into the round of eight. And then if somehow they pulled an upset in the round of eight, they'd go to Dallas.
0: Boy, this game with Scotland and Morocco is up
20: wide open. Wide open.
0: Crowd's going freaking crazy. What do you think get-in price was today for
20: When I looked last night, because a college friend of mine was there, I don't know how much he paid, because it sounded like with texting with him that one of his friends that he grew up with won like 9 different games in the lottery, which I want to know how that was possible.
0: You put in for 11, right?
20: I put in for 11. The only one I got was yesterday.
0: Wow.
20: The one, the Switzerland-Bosnia game, which I know we'll get into.
0: Connections.
20: I looked last night. It was 2,800.
0: Wow.
20: 2,800 last night?
0: There were... We're going to check in with someone in Seattle, late add to our rundown today. Chuck Powell, who works for KJR in Seattle, is going to be on at 5:30 to talk about the scene and the setting. Seattle's a great soccer city.
20: It's a great city in general.
0: They're really into MLS and the droves of people on the streets. That was amazing. I got to give you a funny story from last night. So Arash Markazi from Sporting Tribune is covering the L.A. scene, covers Vegas, covers Hawaii. He's up in Seattle right now. He's at the game. So he was flying out last night. He tweets out last night, flight from L.A. to Seattle is delayed and oversold. Now, keep in mind, you said get-in price today, or at least the ticket price that...
20: The get-in yesterday was in the...
0: So 2,800.
20: 2,800.
0: L.A. to Seattle is delayed and oversold. They just announced, got to get some people off the plane. They're going to give $500 to anyone willing to fly tomorrow at 2 o'clock.
20: Nope, no good.
0: Everyone at the gate laughed. Do you think the gate agent's like, $500 is nothing to sneeze at? Because my first thought was like, I didn't even know what the price was. But I'm like, minimum? $2,000.
20: All I remember
0: I'm saying not ticket price. But my first thought on, I'm getting off this flight, and now I'm going to miss the game, and I was going there for the game, minimum $2,000.
20: And all honesty,
0: I saw a lot of people were like, $5,000.
20: Cofield, after my experience yesterday with two...
0: Please say there's no dollar amount.
20: Two countries that I have no connection to. I don't know if there would have been a dollar amount.
0: Even really,
20: like it would have had to have been five figures to start. Like, all right, can I take the five figures, go to a different airline, and say, all right, get me on the earliest flight to Seattle tomorrow, and make sure I get there. And it doesn't matter what the cost is.
0: Jeff Carls, Cofield, we're hanging out here at the Golden Circle. We're tracking Scotland and Morocco. Morocco's up 1-0, about 13 minutes in. I want to get your L.A. experience on in just a couple of minutes, so that's about 7 minutes away. But I was making a point earlier about speak on what you know, and the audience can tell when you don't. I understand Fox has the broadcast.
20: Yeah.
0: And I had already seen one video that was put out of Colin Cowherd. Now, we talk about Cowherd all the time on this show. We play his bites all the time. We're cross-promoting with our Fox Sports Radio sister station, and I think Colin's really good. I think he's a top five, talk show host. I think he's dynamite. The entire staff is prepped. He's prepped. But this is the second time I've seen him talk some soccer. And I just want you to react to this.
20: Okay.
0: And see what you think. Fire this.
5: And last week, first half against Paraguay, that looked different. And you were all right. And you should all be optimistic. That looked different. I mean, don't get me wrong. This has always been called soccer's the beautiful game. But we really never took part in the beautiful game thing. We were kind of defense first, set pieces. There was a way we had to win, mostly 1-0, with our goalkeepers being Superman.
0: So at the end, with the goalkeepers being Superman, he squinted real hard at the screen in front of him. Because a lot of the show is written.
20: Sure.
0: And that's why it sounds so smooth. And that's not like, I'm not going to go JT the Brick and say, Cowherd has 43 writers. I don't care how many writers he has. It's about prep. And if they want to put that much prep into it and he's comfortable, reading some of his takes, Jim Rome, I think, has done it for years. Some radio shows like to do that. But I'll be interested to see, how schooled Colin is on this. Now, I will say, I already came out and said earlier that, and I'm going to let you answer in a second. I said, hey, react is. And I just started talking. Sorry. But I will say, my soccer background is I played a little bit. I played up until whatever. I was like 15, 16.
20: Sure.
0: When I went to school, I did have the opportunity to do play-by-play for soccer. I actually was on a broadcast of a national championship game. I called Final Four games.
20: Nice.
0: I know lots of people don't like Alexi Lalas, but back in the day, I did do a coach's show. And Lalas was obviously part of the show because he was one of the players.
20: Of course.
0: So I have those ties. But I haven't been super passionate about watching international soccer or even USA soccer. I get into it as the World Cup moves along. I think what Colin said there was somewhat well-written.
20: It was not inaccurate. It was not inaccurate.
0: It's never felt like we've been super hyper-aggressive, and I don't know. I've always questioned, was it style over the years internationally that kept us from being dynamic or a lack of dynamic players?
20: I think it's a little bit of both because, look, Balogun is a different type of goal scorer that this U.S. team has never really had. Again, it's kind of surprising that he's not a Premier League player, in all honesty. But you're in a scenario, though, where look at the Tim Howard against Belgium, a game the U.S. lost, keep in mind, in 2014. It like looked at as like this high-end great moment in U.S. soccer. They got knocked out in the round of 16 by the Dutch last cycle. The U.S. has only won one game in the knockout stage in modern World Cup history. So, yeah, and we're an afterthought on the grand scheme of things.
0: Did you always hate our style?
20: You know,
0: I've always hated our style.
20: To be honest, I
0: wanted them to throw caution to the wind. And if you get your ass kicked,
20: to be honest, I just like winning the game.
0: Yeah. Okay.
20: When it comes to soccer, but.
0: There is a different mindset in soccer. I mean, I got to say, it was Sue Holden who was on the call today for the USA game.
20: Yep.
0: There was a point where I don't even know who was in the opposing box and nearly got tripped, but he kind of jumped over and stepped through the trip. And Sue Holden was pointing out, like, I don't know if I love that. You have to play to the contact. And like my mindset is, like, no, be athletic, avoid the contact. You don't have to flop to draw a foul, but... In soccer, that is part of the game.
20: I believe it was Tillman on the U.S., if memory serves me correct. But you know what? It's a different style. And also, this is the best manager they've ever had, period. And Poche is the best one they've had by margin. So it's a different quality of coach team. The players are better. I don't know if they're as good in goal in net as they've been in the past. But, okay, you get 1 point next week in Los Angeles. You get to stay on the West Coast, probably the duration of your stay in the tournament.
0: Golden Circle here on this Friday. Come on down, watch soccer all weekend long. Happy hour goes until 6 o'clock. It starts at 10, so with these 9 a.m. games, you're good to go with happy hour here and two other bars at Treasure Island. We're talking a lot of soccer today with the World Cup. We got the Knicks parade to recap as it got a little goofy towards the end of it. A lot of baseball today. A's just started a series with the Angels, so we'll get into the A's over the next 10 days as we're going to talk Angels and Dodgers and A's, a lot of baseball today, Mariners as well, as we talk to our buddy up in Seattle. Just getting rolling here on a Friday, Cofield and Company.
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17: Troy and I live in northbound off-ramp to Cheyenne Avenue, closed due to an accident. Also an accident in Cheyenne Avenue right there at the westbound I-11. Flamingo showing an accident at Decatur and Serene westbound at Vasto.
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33: 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New York defeated the Spurs in Game 5, 94-90, to take the series 4-1 and make the Knicks NBA champions for the first time in my lifetime, and officially first-time champions in 53 years. He became one of only four players joining MJ, Giannis, and Bob Pettit to score at least 45 points in a closeout game in the NBA Finals. That's a pretty good company. That was more than enough for Brunson to erase any doubts about who would be winning the top individual honor from the series. So shout out to Jalen Brunson for not only earning Finals MVP, but also bringing a championship back to New York the first time in 53 years for the Knicks.
32: That was a Finley Cadillac Player Performance of the Week, brought to you by Finley Cadillac Henderson.
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0: All right, Jeff, so I got to hear about your L.A. trip. You did a one-day trip. You applied for 11 games. Told me months ago, 11 games in the World Cup. Jeff Parles, Cofield, here at Treasure Island. And you got one.
20: Got one.
0: And it might not have been the most premium matchup, but the way you described it, it turned out to be a freaking joy. The experience was awesome, and we had talked to Arash Markazi the other day, and he said just being at SoFi for these soccer games in the World Cup is just because the stadium's tremendous. So what was it like?
20: Let's just start with this, Cofield. 12 noon, Thursday, it's Switzerland and Bosnia and Herzegovina, and place is jammed. Totally jammed. Everyone in their seat by kick. Environment was unbelievable. We our travel day started off actually highly efficient, which was shocking in its own right with dealing with both our airport and LAX. We get off the plane at about 10 after 8 in the morning. We get about a 15-minute walk. We walk over to the shuttle station. That's right by the airport. The good old-fashioned yellow school buses take us about the 2 miles from 98th Street down to a parking lot right on the cusp of SoFi. We go inside, and they have this gigantic fan fest area where we got a whole bunch of free swag from the sponsors, Cofield. I now have a potato chip and soft drink headband in my collection now, Cofield. So that was really, really fun. And then you go inside the stadium. First off, that's my first time at SoFi. That place is outrageous. It's outrageous.
0: And you've been to Allegiant?
20: I've been to Allegiant.
0: Compare, contrast.
20: Sorry, there's not much of a compare. Because it's a different stadium. Because Allegiant is an excellent venue. The translucent roof is nice. I'd like to see them open the window to the strip more often, because when that window's not open, you could be anywhere. You could be anywhere. You know you're in Los Angeles with the way that it's not a roof, it's a canopy. And you've been there, so like you felt the breeze come in. And it was really nice. Did get a little toasty when the sun started coming out, though. I will say that. But the environment inside that stadium, and there were a few Swiss fans and a few Bosnian fans on our flight in the morning, too. And just talking, I really talked to the Bosnian fans more so than the Swiss fans, because I'm pretty sure all the Swiss fans were Americans who had Swiss heritage. But talking to a few of the Bosnian fans of just the excitement of, A, their country being in the World Cup, because it's the first time since Bosnia has been in since 06. And the excitement to be in the United States, too. They have this whole song also. You go search it on TikTok or whatever social media. It's pretty funny in all honesty. But the excitement they had, and then the excitement that fan base brought during the game, until the game got completely out of hand at the end, because there was nothing until the 75th minute, and then the Swiss scored 4 goals, because the game got out of hand, 4-1 was the final. But it was unlike anything I've ever experienced. If the ticket prices were a little bit less, I definitely would go to another game, either in Los Angeles or Santa Clara. It was phenomenal, and I'll say this about L.A., their public transportation, it gives you hope that they're going to get the Olympics right in 2 years. Because I had no problems with the public transportation. And this is me flying in the day of the event and getting a shuttle from a 10-minute walk from Terminal 1 at LAX. So, bravo LA, bravo the Bosnian fans and the Swiss fans, bravo just going as a fan of the World Cup. If you have the means, I would try to find a way to go to one of these games out on the West Coast. Even if it is taking a cheap flight at 7 in the morning, go to L.A. for the day, San Francisco for the day. I would really try to do that if you have the means over the next month, because it's going to be at least another 12 years before it comes back.
0: But so far, we've been pretty good. I think the reaction,
20: I think we've been great.
0: Yeah, from around the world, and the visitors has been pretty damn good. We're heading towards A's baseball right here on ESPN Las Vegas. So on the way back, we'll start to get into the A's and the Angels in Game 2 of the series.
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0: So 33 minutes in, game two of the day in the World Cup. Morocco won nothing against Scotland. I mean, they got on the board within a minute and a half. I think at the 1:13 mark, they were up 1-0. USA won earlier today, 2-0 against Australia. Brazil, Haiti coming up, and then Turkey and Paraguay tonight. At 8 o'clock our time. We were just talking during the break and carrying over what Jeff was mentioning in his trip to L.A. yesterday. Went to see Bosnia and Switzerland and won on how cool SoFi is. Is it better than Allegiant? It's different. And it was also like three times the cost. SoFi, and I know you didn't go down in the field, but and I've been there as a fan. SoFi on the field, when you look up the like enormity of the stadium and the newness and the field boxes and the screen, is the best stadium I've ever been at on the field. Obviously, I'm out on the field at Allegiant all the time. It's impressive. SoFi is ridiculous. And in the last like 3-4 years, I've been on the field at Notre Dame. I've been on the field at the Big House. 35 years ago. I was at, and I hated every moment of it, but I was at, 107,000-seat Penn State, their stadium. I've been at a lot of big stadiums. SoFi is just ridiculous. And here's the other thing. I'll throw it out. And you're going to hear this rant at different times during the show because we have different audiences. And if you don't like it, I don't understand why you wouldn't like it. I think this is a great showcase, and we're seeing the feedback very much positive. It is a great showcase for this nation's big cities. And for some reason, and in many ways obvious reasons, our big cities have been under attack by mostly morons in the Midwest and the South who either don't go anywhere, don't have the money to go anywhere, or are just petrified at exploring and going and seeing new places. I love many of our big cities. And a lot of vacations I take, and I don't take many, but I will go to our big cities, and L.A. is cool. Now, L.A. is gigantic, and in every big city, there are terrible areas. There's terrible areas here in Las Vegas. So, yeah, if you only concentrate on the terrible areas in big cities, but most of them have amazing history, tremendous culture, they're multicultural, ethnicity, the food scene in most of them. And that's not to say small cities are crap. I go to small cities all the time. But what I'm not going to... It's not like I'm going to stop it, but it's gotten old the last 10 years, this war on our big cities and trying to splinter us, like the big city against the small city. It's crap. And the international travelers are telling you, like a lot of them are like, wait, we heard this was so awful here. And they're like, their experience of big cities and the positive of big cities, there's a reason that people live in big cities.
20: And the other thing, too, the international traveler is also telling you, hey, your country as a whole is pretty darn good. That's another thing I've heard a lot of.
0: Well, the one thing that sucks here is that we can't get to our big cities more easily.
20: It
0: actually does cheat. If I'm going to pick on people in the Midwest and the South, it does cheat them out of easy access because it's a giant pain in the ass. You have to be someone with some money to often go to big cities because we've so fallen behind, in terms of mass transit. You were saying L.A. has a nightmarish mass transit reputation.
20: That's all I heard. That's all I ever heard.
0: And you were good to go.
20: Yesterday was awesome. It was as easy as any major city I went to in Europe, where the big major Euros say they have the best public transport. And when I went to London, I thought their underground was very easy to navigate, despite being ginormous.
0: Our train system sucks.
20: Yes,
0: and there's no way it should be like this when you see what goes on around the rest of the world. And listen, I know it's going to cost a lot of money, and I know we want to be negative Nancys all the time, but I hope that the L.A. to Vegas, whatever the train is going to be, I hope it's a massive success. I hope it's affordable down the road, because I tell you what, I would love to go down to L.A. more often if it was easy and it was affordable.
20: It would be, well, it would just add another dynamic with yesterday of having that option. Even though I will say, everything was super easy yesterday just because of the proximity of LAX to SoFi. That's the other thing, too. And this goes for Allegiant, too. Allegiant is insanely close to the airport.
0: We're so lucky here.
20: SoFi is really close to LAX.
0: Yep.
20: And that's the same in Santa Clara, where San Jose Airport is, 2 miles from the Big Gene. So, this has been an unbelievable show. I'm with you 100% of the way. And even for cities I'm not a huge fan of, I'm not a huge fan of Philadelphia. But they've been showcased great. My one experience in Houston wasn't the best. Everything there was great. Miami has its issues, but you know what? Showcase down there has been pretty good. Same deal with LA. Deal with New Jersey.
0: And like you said, and we got a break here.
20: Yeah.
0: But Seattle is basically an overlooked city because people can't get there. Portland is actually a really cool city, and both of those cities have gotten such a bad rap the last 10 years. And for people out there who've never been to either one of them, it's your loss. 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Up next, we are going to go to Southern California and talk to Grant Mona about the Angels and the Dodgers and much more going on in the L.A. sports scene. Grant, of course, from the Sporting Tribune.
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3: Accident on the I-11 that swings southbound at Russell, Serene Avenue westbound at Vasto Street, Lake Mead Boulevard at Christie Lane, Paradise Road Airport connector southbound at Harmon, Cheyenne Avenue westbound at the I-11.
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0: right, let's get into some baseball. A's and Angels going out tonight right here on ESPN Las Vegas. We are the home of A's Baseball on radio across the LV Sports Network. Grant Mona does great work for the Sporting Tribune. He does the Sporting Tribs live show Monday. Check that, Sunday through Thursday. And he joins Jeff Parles and Cofield. Grant, what's up, buddy? How you doing?
1: Yeah, it's good to hear from you guys again. It's been a while, but we're back, and we got a lot to talk about still, fellas.
0: Yeah, let's talk about some SoCal baseball. First of all, the Angels were not expected to be a very good team, and the season has just been a disaster, and especially from an injury standpoint, the pitching staff just has not really put it together because of injuries.
1: Yeah, you know, you look at that rotation, Jose Soriano, who is probably going to be an all-star. I mean, he was an early Cy Young candidate. You got Reed Detmers, who's still trying to find his way in the MLB. You got Urania. I mean, all these guys, you know, the Angels have had issues with, you know, having good pitchers, let alone guys that are healthy. And now they have some guys that are healthy, and they have some guys that are actually really, really good. And you look at all those things combined, and you would think that the Angels are a little bit better than expected because they have that top-end ace. They just haven't been. And then you go to the lineup. Mike Trout now has the hamstring issue. He was having a little bit of a bounce-back year. But you can go to all these different things. Those fans know where they're at.
0: We've talked a lot about Trout as a trade candidate. I suppose it's mostly up to him. Do you think he's going to reach a breaking point and just say, hey, at this age, let me go play some competitive baseball, some meaningful baseball?
2: Sorry, I think they cut us off. I didn't even know that I was speaking to anybody, but we're back. I think with this Mike Trout situation, you know, it's a situation where the Angels, and I think Mike Trout understand, both of them understand kind of where they're at. Like, Mike Trout doesn't want to be traded. He doesn't really want to go anywhere else. He wants to stay in SoCal as of the time being. And the Angels, they want to have that marquee guy. So you look around the league, like, which teams would want to get him? I guess an East Coast team. He's having a little bit of a bounce back year. But, you know, all in all, I think that this Angels team, they have to make decisions, guys. And, you know, I think the decisions they have to make rely on the trade deadline, because this team isn't going anywhere. They're not going anywhere next year. They're not going anywhere the year after that. So they're just going to have to figure it out on the fly. And this is a team that is really in flux right now, from ownership to coaching to the roster. We really don't know what's going to happen with this team over the next couple of years. And that's a terrible place to be in.
0: Grant Mona's up on ESPN Las Vegas. Biggest surprise in the division for you, that Seattle got out to a slow start, the Astros got out to a really slow start, or the fact that the A's toyed with first place for a while and are sitting around 500?
2: I actually like that A's team that's heading to Vegas in a few years. They got some really good pieces up there. Now, obviously, they got off to that really hot start. They were in first for a while. The Mariners are always going to be in the mix. I mean, obviously, they got really close to getting to the World Series, so I didn't expect them to have these slow starts, but that's what the Mariners usually do. Now, the Rangers did have a couple of good stretches, but they are kind of in this middle ground where they don't even know what they're going to do right now. They have a lot of issues. So I think that division, like, listen, if the A's can kind of stabilize, the American League is kind of wide open for wild card spots. Now, you can even go to the top of the divisions, like the Guardians, you know, the Yankees and the Rays are right there. There's a lot of teams that are just in the mix. And if you're the A's, if you're the Mariners, you know that you at least have a chance to get into the wild card. And I think the American League is going to be really fun, because you're going to get all these different teams that think they have a chance, and they do have a chance. So we'll see what happens. But the AL West has just been kind of this jumbled up division of teams just trying to find themselves right now.
3: Grant, the Dodgers just kind of just humming along, even with the injury concerns. It's another year where you line it up for 162 and win between 95 and 105 and just get everyone ready and healthy for the playoffs, right?
2: Yeah, I mean, that's kind of their philosophy. And the crazy thing is, guys, that the Dodgers haven't been healthy. We're just talking about the Angels' health and their rotation and all that stuff. Like, the Dodgers, Glasnow's out, Snell is out again, you know, Kike is out for the foreseeable future. They have so many guys that are on the IL. Will Smith was just put on the IL. Teoscar Hernandez is on the IL. And yet this team is still scorching hot as of right now, with the best record in baseball, even though the Braves have been really good this year. So I think you can just pencil in this Dodgers team to just find guys to fill in spots. And if their core of their lineup is healthy, obviously they're going to be very good. But you can also go to that division and say, like, the Padres have been a little bit disappointing. The Giants, obviously, are disappointing. So the Dodgers, like, yeah, you're right. You can kind of just pencil them in for, like, 95 to 105. But the thing about the Dodgers is that they just care about being healthy in, like, September. If they're healthy in September, just like they were last year, they have the utmost confidence. Like, as long as it's not a season-ending injury, they're okay with putting guys on the extended injured list. And I think that's where they're at right now.
0: How do you think they manage Shohei and the pitching load in the second half? Do they dial him back a little bit? Obviously, he's got big goals. He seems to be determined to try to make a run at the Cy Young. I'm not sure that he can do that.

0: Shohei, it's like, okay, now I want to be just the dominant hitter. Now I want to pitch a little bit and hit a little bit. And now this series, like, I'm going to be this dominant pitcher. And obviously at the plate, he's hitting close to 300 and getting hot there too. So I think it's just on the Dodgers. I'm like, Shohei wants to be out there every single game, but he's also got that left knee inflammation that he's dealing with that Dave Roberts said he's going to be dealing with the rest of the year. So they have some things to manage there. And then, like I said, getting Shohei healthy in September, making sure he's good for October, that's the main key. So it's on the Dodgers' end.
1: Cremona's with Cofield & Company, ESPN Las Vegas. He's from the Sporting Tribune. You can find him up on Twitter, at GMona48, and also at Sporting Trib. All right, little NBA, because you're big on the Clippers. You're at all the games. Yeah. Let's talk about Clippers offseason. First, the draft. The draft is next week. It sneaks up on us here. I was looking at the odds for the number 5 pick in the draft. Brown, Acuff, Wagler, Burries, Flemings. Who do you like and what do they need?
0: The thing with the Clippers is this is what I'll say. Darius Acuff Jr. is like the guy, the best player available. That's what they call BPA, best player available. And but the thing with the Clippers is that they just traded for a 6'1" guard for James Harden at the trade deadline. So they already have a short guard, and pairing two short guards together usually doesn't win titles. And small guards usually don't win titles unless you're Jalen Brunson surrounded by an awesome Knicks defense. So I am a little bit wary of that. As good as Darius Acuff Jr. is, I would lean to think that the Clippers are thinking of Mykael Brown Jr. out of Louisville because he's a guy that has a longer wingspan. He can grow into his frame. He's an awesome offensive player, and he can fit next to Darius Garland. Now, that may be the wrong decision for the Clippers, making Darius Garland one of your franchise cornerstones, but I truly believe that the front office thinks that way. And I think they're going to draft someone to fit next to Darius as opposed to just taking the best player available. So it's such a fine line for the Clippers. They want to be better. This is their highest draft pick since Blake Griffin, and they're in this tough spot where across the city, the Lakers have Luka Doncic. They don't have that guy unless Kawhi Leonard extends, but Kawhi Leonard is up for the aspiration investigation. He's up for a contract extension. He's expiring. So there are so many avenues that the Clippers can go, and it'll come to a resolve next Tuesday. So we'll have to see.
1: You want to see him deal with Kawhi?
0: In my honest opinion, I really believe that it's time to move on from Kawhi Leonard. But I truly believe this, that the Clippers feel like he's still a part of a contention window for them. And that may be the wrong decision, but I still feel like that front office loves Kawhi Leonard. He obviously wants to be in L.A., but on the Clippers' end, they have to make that decision. Can you go get a haul? Can you get another first-round pick, maybe two? Can you get a good young player for Kawhi Leonard at the draft? And then you kind of restart that new era. So, listen, Kawhi Leonard was fantastic, but you have to make that decision. I think, in my opinion, they should shift towards a rebuild and trade him, but the front office, they have their own ways of thinking.
1: Cremona's with us here on ESPN Las Vegas, a little NBA talk. He's in SoCal. All right, on the Lakers, there's obviously the LeBron situation that has to get worked out, but Austin Reeves right now is at the peak of his game. Probably can be better, but in terms of making money, he's at the peak of his game. I saw Brian Windhorst mention the Nets and the Pistons could be threats. What do you think?
0: The Lakers are also in a tough spot, guys, because LeBron, I feel like LeBron wants to come back to the Lakers, but he's not going to take this heavy discount that everybody's talking about. He still wants to make his money. Austin Reeves is up for that super max contract, basically extension, but he also has his player option. He's going to decline that, and I guarantee you other teams are going to make offers. But also, it's not just about those two guys. It's like Rui Hachimura, Marcus Smart, Luke Kennard, like the guys that kind of galvanized that team in the first round of the playoffs. They're up for contract extension contracts too. So Luka was outspoken for the first time in a while, saying, I want rim running lob threats. I want guys who can shoot. And this is a pivotal year for that Lakers front office, new ownership, year three, I guess, of Luka Doncic. And they have only made the second round and Luka wasn't even a part of it. So they're going to have to really improve this team. And there's a really thin avenue for them to do that. I still think that they're going to bring back Austin Reeves, but that doesn't mean that other teams are going to not try to pry him away from them.
1: Grant, about 30 seconds left. Tell people in Vegas about the Sporting Trib Today show and what you guys are doing Sunday to Thursday.
0: Yeah, we got an awesome crew, an awesome panel. We're Sunday through Thursday nights on Twitter, on X, whatever you want to call it. We have our show uploaded to YouTube. We're also on the radio waves, but we have an awesome time. We discuss all the national stuff and obviously all the local stuff here in LA and Vegas.

0: Braves, so it's an awesome time.
1: Real quick, what was your take the other day? You guys were talking about Trey Young.
0: He opted out. He's gonna be back with the Wizards. And the bigger thing is Anthony Davis. I don't know what happens with Anthony Davis. He's in, he's out, he's 1 foot in. I don't know what he wants. So that's a big thing. But I think Trae Young will be back with the Wizards on a shorter deal.
1: Grant, you're the best. Have a good weekend.
0: All right, guys. Have a good one. Thank you.
1: There he is, Grant Mona, one of the fine staffers at the Sporting Tribune based in Southern California. 4 o'clock hours on the way. We are going to check in with Sammy P. in a new location. Sam Paniatovic, our gambling insider, has now planted his flag back in his hometown of Chicago. So we got a bunch of updates going on with Chicago. It's Big City Friday. We're going to go out to Seattle a little later on, and we're still tracking the World Cup as Morocco and Scotland are playing Morocco out to the 1-0 lead.
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1: 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Jeff Parles, Mateo's out at the Golden Circle Sports Bar. 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
11: Battleborn Injury Lawyers presents the Big Four at Four. Number four.
1: So I left last hour calling this Big City Friday. We kind of stumbled upon a topic near and dear to me, and that is the constant bashing of our big cities by certain people around the country who are misinformed. They're getting kind of thrown in their face by international travelers to the World Cup because people are coming here and telling stories about just how cool the food is, the travel is, the maybe mass transit isn't as good as some places in Europe, but they're having a really good time. And I started going through a list of like the top 50 markets around the country and cities I haven't been to. But I was asking you, and I'll probably ask the rest of our guests the rest of the way, what is your favorite big city? What is your favorite big city?
12: Still New York.
1: Yeah.
12: I'll go with the bias. Still Cofield, and I was there last week. And just every single thing you can ask for in a major city is there, and it's all. And you can all usually you can find everything you need in the major city within four blocks in New York, which again, as great as some of these other major cities are, a lot of them are expansive. New York, Manhattan is tiny.
1: And we'll count big cities as anything that's top 50 or say like top 25 city.
12: I would say we'll go top 40. I think is fine.
1: Top 40, okay.
12: I think top 40. Hey, look, we'll just be like music. Top 40 countdown. There you go. I have Chicago after that. I think the best weather in the country is Chicago in the summer. It just glorious there. And then number three is extraordinarily hard because San Francisco, San Diego, Washington, D.C., I settled on Seattle. I need to spend a little more time there. But when I was there last March, I adored it. So that's my top three. And there are so many, like even though they're not major, people wouldn't constitute them as major cities. Like, Pittsburgh's a really good city. Like, you'd never ever think about that. But that's what makes this country unique. It's so darn large that there are so many, like, mid-tier cities that we would say are mid-tier that are really good. I'm curious on your top three, because I think you could ask every single person that's on the show in the next 3 weeks, and then get 25, 30 different orders.
1: I could keep doing a top three and reshuffle, but I would go San Fran, San Diego, and then L.A. But
12: can't really argue with that.
1: I like Philly a lot. I know you know it's not one of your favorites. The biggest cities I haven't been to are Boston, and that's the ninth biggest city. I'm looking at TV markets, and after that is Cleveland.
12: Okay.
1: So maybe someday I'll make my way to both. Boston for sure. Cleveland, we'll see. I saw a very interesting Cleveland take. You know, you and I are going to go back and forth on the Sorsby thing. You're not that high on them, and you don't want to take a chance on drafting them. I think a team should spend a third or fourth round pick on Brendan Sorsby. He's a kid who's been booted from college football, a victim of college football and their stupid, unorganized system. Cleveland radio star Anthony Lima said, Sorsby's rise is pretty remarkable. Was 5'3 before a late sophomore growth spurt, was deciding between D2 and D3 offers to a preferred walk-on at Wisconsin, sixth quarterback on the roster at one point at IU, Indiana. Dad was a high school coach, mom was a nurse, very relatable story for people to root for in places like Northeast Ohio. Basically one of us. So he's pushing for the Browns to take Brendan Sorsby, who is the underdog. What a good story Brendan Sorsby is. Hey, you know what? He's got a problem, like a lot of people do, with gambling. I think he can kick it pretty quickly. Listen, I have no idea how serious it is. He was betting in small increments. I think now that he knows that his career could be on the line, I think he'll be able to shake it. I would take a chance on him, but you're still in a stay away mode.
12: I just am. I'm just concerned, fair or not. If he was doing that much gambling in college, even with him going to the gambling rehab.
1: He's a kid.
12: I know, but I would still be concerned about him getting himself booted from the league. Because you know the NFL will not deal with it. You know that. So, I don't know. And I guess it was Miles who made this point to us on Wednesday. If he was really that good, he would have came out this year, right? Like, this was an extraordinarily weak quarterback class behind Hunt Fernando. If he was that good, he would have gone out, and he probably would have went ahead of Ty Simpson. So, again, it's one thing if you, like, someone wants to give him for a 4 or 5, sure, but I wouldn't go much higher than a 5, in all honesty.
1: Number three. Olivia Miles is quickly becoming, we started hitting on this yesterday, she's in the WNBA with Minnesota. She's quickly becoming one of my favorite players in the league. Awesome score, great handle, awesome hair. I'll give you the hair stats, by the way. I have a breakdown of the hair. Pretty cool story that's unfolding. And the lady who should have been the number one pick, I think Dallas blew it, but again, I'll keep saying over and over again, you don't make a determination on who was the number one and two pick. Probably 3 years into their career is more accurate.
12: Yeah, it's kind of what we talked about throughout the whole draft process.
1: We did it during the draft, and I pointed out quickly, I'm like, I hope the relationship with Fudd and Paige Beckers wasn't a determining factor, because I thought all along Olivia Miles should be the number one pick.
12: And I think Fudd is still a good player, but Collier hasn't played a minute yet, and Minnesota's the best record in WNBA. And it's because of Miles. Like, Miles,
1: you can argue she's the MVP, just the rookie of the year.
12: I was just about to say that, 100%. There is a legitimate argument where she is the MVP of the league. And she wasn't the number one overall pick. Oh, and by the way, she played college basketball in TCU, which is just down the road from Dallas, too. It's a Fort Worth, Metroplex. So, yeah, it's also another thing, and I know we have plenty of people we like to cover the W, but It feels like the W media has failed on this topic, and I think it's in part because of what Dallas's media people did right away, where they just shut it down at the first question asked AZ. Mm-hmm. But it's a legitimate story, especially with the fact that Miles is this good and could legitimately be the MVP of the league through 20-some-odd games.
1: The WNBA does not get the same coverage that, let's just say it straight out, men's leagues get, because they don't want to welcome open discourse. And sometimes the discourse is going to be critical.
12: But
1: you're right. If the early results on a number one and two pick in the NBA were producing these results, there'd be a lot of pressure on the team that took AZ Fudd, in this case, number one, while the number two pick is averaging 19 points a game and just went for 31 on 12 of 15 shooting, and I don't even think has like fully blossomed yet. Now, Fudd has time, but this would be a big topic. Like, did they blow the pick? But it just doesn't get any coverage.
12: Gets no coverage. And based off the early returns, again, I still think Fudd will be a good player long term, but Miles looks like a top 10 player in the league.
1: Olivia Miles, stats put out by someone on social media, with the fro, is averaging 21 points a game. When she just goes with the puff, she has it kind of tied up in a puff, only 17-9.
12: Okay, go full fro.
1: I think you have to.
12: You have to.
1: I compared it to a Dr. J fro. I really want to get ridiculous and say more like an Artis Gilmore fro, but Artis Gilmore is a 7'2" center.
12: Artis Gilmore. Wow.
1: Where do you go, to Jacksonville?
12: Jacksonville Dolphins. Very good, Joe.
1: Obviously the Bulls.
12: Yeah.
1: In the NBA, but yeah, she's fun to watch. She's such a creative scorer, and like I was saying yesterday, her shimmy and shake and stop and go is very Brunson-like. Number two. Well, you guys won't let go of the Becky Hammon. Brunson is too small to win a title thing. We talked about our buddy Jason Page, who does national TV. 270 stations, as he pointed out on a tweet the other day. He keeps going at her, saying that, hey, she needs to own up here. She was the one who said Brunson's too small to win a title. Come on now. Let's go, Becky. Really caught up in this.
12: Oh, Adam Schein went crazy on her earlier this week, too. But, you know, I'll just say...
1: No, I'll tell you what. There's nothing, and I'm not saying this is the case with both of those guys, but there's nothing that angers dudes more than a woman having a really strong sports take. And, boy, her opinion may have been flawed. Oh, well.
12: I think it's a little bit of two things here. Cofield. One, I think what you just said is 100% right. I think number two is the market that Brunson won it in is the one market, is one of probably three markets, and they're all in the I-95 corridor, for what it's worth, that never forgets anything that discounts one of their guys. And Brunson is not only now the most influential New York athlete of the last 30 years. Oh, he only won two national championships in Philadelphia also. Yeah. So.
1: You know what's funny about this is I'm sure Jalen Brunson
12: doesn't care about it.
1: He's so calm and cool. I bet you his dad.
12: Rick might. But it's just, if Brunson had won a title with, let's say, the Suns, like, because the Suns are probably the next major team up to win a title in the NBA, them and Philly. But if he won a title with Phoenix, would barely be a conversation. The fact that he did it with the Knicks, that's why everyone's still annoyed at it.
1: Top story.
13: Number one.
1: We made some comments, hour one, about some of the coverage of the World Cup, and I was pointing out that folks who don't follow soccer don't have to fake that they follow soccer. Your takes are going to be sniffed out, especially because soccer is another one of those sports that has a lot of gatekeepers, mm-hmm. Just like the WNBA. They actually don't want newbies, outsiders covering the sport. It's weird. Like, you should want more exposure. That'll lead to bigger ratings, more money, more attention. But they bristle at that. What do you think about the way the World Cup has unfolded here and the hype going in? Because I don't feel like the World Cup was very hyped at the national level before this thing started.
12: Not to sound like a, I'm trying to figure out how to phrase this correctly. Not to sound like a small market radio host, Cofield. But the national media was disgraceful in the lead up to this. Because this event, look, Has the event been perfect? No. No event is perfect. Have there been hiccups along the way? Of course. There are transportation issues in Kansas City. There have been some ticketing issues because of secondary markets. We figured this was probably going to happen. But every stadium has been jammed in the United States. Even the matchup the other night in Santa Clara at 9 o'clock at night between Austria and Jordan, two countries that do not have much of a presence in this country.
1: So many people are ready to say, soccer doesn't work here. Why is the event here? And the example they used was game two in Guadalajara.
12: Yeah.
1: You're like, oh, it's empty. This is a disaster.
12: Yeah, and that was the only one that where the crowd wasn't full. That was the only one of this whole tournament. This has been an amazing event. And it also gives me hope that the World Cup is going to come back in 12 years when CONCACAF is eligible to get the World Cup again. And if you're CONCACAF, of course you're putting the U.S. up. They could legitimately have the World Cup at so many different venues. Like they could keep MetLife, they could keep SoFi, they could keep Seattle, and they can keep Dallas. They could come here. They could go back to Chicago or wherever they build that new stadium. They could do seven different venues with the four stalwarts that they have to do, and they could come here, which Vegas should be all over when that time comes again.
1: Big City Friday. Next up, we go out to Chicago. Sam Paniadovich on the betting weekend around sports.
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1: 57 minutes. Morocco leading Scotland. They scored about 83 seconds in. About it's 1-0. We're doing our Big City Friday as the World Cup is really showcasing the U.S.'s big cities. We'll go out to Seattle a little later on. We already hit L.A., but normally this would be the Boston spot, but things have changed. Sam Paniadovich is with us. Sammy, what's going on, buddy?
31: I'm just looking at the Americans to win the group, minus 1,000. So you got to lay that to win 100. No thanks. I like plus 150 better before the group play started, but, man, they've looked as good or better than I think anybody thought through the first two matches.
1: You are in Chicago, a big city. You have a new gig. You are back in TV in a big way, and you're very much into the World Cup. Explain to people in Vegas what you're doing, where you are, what the job is.
31: So for those that listen to me back on VSiN when I was there 2018 and 2019, yeah, it all came full circle. I got an opportunity to moved back to Chicago and work at Fox 32, WFLD, home of the Bears, by the way. Nice time to come back and cover Caleb Williams and Ben Johnson. But full-time reporter and host and analyst, and we've got Bears pregame and postgame, and we're going to try and take over the city digitally with a digital show. And I'm from here. You know, I always wanted to cover sports in my hometown. I did a detour to Vegas and Boston, but back home, it's just, it's so crazy. And yesterday they got me out on the plaza in front of our station with the Chicago rugby team who plays for the championship on Sunday. I'm everywhere, Steve, as you can imagine.
1: Did they clear this with you? Was this part of the interview process? Or like, hey, you're going to have to get physical sometimes. So we're going to explain what you were doing, because you caught the ball or whatever the hell they play with in rugby and then had a spill.
31: So we had 6 minutes with two players and the coach of the Chicago Hounds. They play Sunday in the championship against a team from California, and they're awesome, the Hounds. They're 11-0 this year. They're just rolling everybody. So we figured, because they are on our station, we'd do a live hit, and they basically said, yeah, like, we might have them show you some plays or some moves or whatever. And you know me. I'm like, yeah, whatever. I mean, if I could wrestle Tony Miller at Oasis Pub, I can do anything. So I get to the plaza, and they decide, oh, we're going to just lift you up, and you can catch the ball at the top of the mountain, you know, like at the peak. So we did it twice. We did it. We interviewed the coach and the players, and then Cassie, our lead sports anchor, says, all right, let's do the lift. So they lift me up, and they throw a perfect ball, and I catch it with two hands and land gracefully. It was beautiful. Then we go back, we start shooting the breeze a little bit more, and we've got time to kill. It's live TV. You know, we got another minute, and we got to make something happen. So with about 30 seconds, I start to pivot and then go, let's do one more rep. Let's pick me up again. And they pick me up, and the throw was horrible, absolutely horrible. And as I'm falling down, I, like, reach back up with my left hand and pluck this rugby ball and fall to the ground, roll over. But it was a catch. You can see it. It's all over my Twitter and Instagram and all that. And I got a nice message from one of my bosses that just said, nice. You know, catching that ball like that. And I don't know if you saw the video. My shoulder slams on the concrete.
1: Oh, I saw.
31: I will not be suing the company, just for the record.
2: Oh, man. Sammy, I just watched the video as you were speaking. Honestly, it was a graceful fall, though. I got to give you that. You're pretty graceful on that.
31: I appreciate that. The reason I fell, though, is because, well, obviously I'm not a rugby player, but what I was told from the players, they said that I broke the structure when I reached to grab the ball, I kicked out and kicked one of the guys right in the chest.
1: Oh,
31: so that sort of broke. Kind of, well, he's like 6'5", 270. He's going to be fine. Don't worry. I'm a dwarf with glasses on. It's not a big deal. But I kicked him, and then they didn't drag, kind of caught me, but I came down on my right foot and just fell over. But all that matters is, you guys know, did you make the play or not? And I made the play.
1: You made the play. So you guys are all over covering the World Cup. What's going on the betting fronts in terms of sharp betting on the World Cup? What are the big things?
31: Well, you've seen definitely some support in the future market for the Americans, and that's going to happen because obviously most of the bets come in this country. So the Americans were 50-60-1 to win the whole thing, which, again, I'm not saying that's going to happen, but you've seen not sharp money, but you've seen public money on the Americans. The sharp money is coming in and betting Argentina to do big things, to reach the semis, to reach the final, and then even win the whole thing. Argentina 8-1. But still fourth on the board, right? France is first, then Spain, then England. I think there were some people, and, you know, wise guys try and think opposite of the room, and the room obviously loves Messi and is going to bet Messi. But when you saw him play the other night, it's like, holy cow, he looks like a kid still. And he gets the Hattie, and, you know, they didn't have the greatest competition in that match that Messi lit the lamp three times. But they're so deep, and they play such a beautiful style of play. I think you're going to see Argentina make another push, and you're starting to see the dollars back that up. This was a team that was like, you know, 11-10-1 that's now closer to that 8-7-1. And wise guys aren't exactly, you know, pounding futures markets, but you see it in the market to reach the final, to reach the semifinal. Argentina definitely has been taking more money as the days have gone on.
1: So as I mentioned coming in, World Cup team has a lot of international visitors really enjoying some of our big cities around the country. You travel a lot. You've been a lot of places. What's your favorite big city?
31: In the country?
1: In the country.
31: Well, Chicago is number one for me, but that's a biased answer. If I had to rank a top five, though, for sports, because I love L.A., but not for sports, I'd go Chicago 1, New York 2, Boston 3. I might put Vegas 4 now, man. And I'm not just playing to the crowd. Dude, those people in Vegas are insane. And I mean that respectfully, and I mean that in the best of ways. Like, pro sports haven't been around for a long time, but because you got teams like the Golden Knights and the Aces just ripping out of the gate, and eventually you get, you know, the baseball team, maybe they're good. I know you're going to get a basketball team. I remember when I got to Vegas in 2018, and the talk of the town was, oh, pro sports will never work here. That was one of the worst takes of all time, Steve.
1: Yep. It was awful. Sam Peniavich is with us. One more thing on Chicago. Well, there's a couple more things on Chicago. I know why Vegas isn't hosting as a World Cup venue. Why isn't Chicago?
31: Because they didn't want to pay the piper. They didn't want to play ball. This state is so corrupt and crooked. And then, you know, you can play it forward and say, well, why are the Bears threatening to leave Chicago? Well, because the Bears can't get on board with the governor and the mayor of Chicago. It's a political mess right now. The state doesn't have a lot of money. It's basically broke. So I think when it came down to, you know, dollars and cents and all these other cities were willing to play ball, Chicago just said, we're okay. We're good. I think it's a disaster, though, because, I mean, look at how much fun the Scots are having in Boston, and look at all these Brazilians that are like, carrying people around the city that they're in. It's just, every time I look up, I see another fan base from another country having a blast in America. And that'd be, selfishly, it'd be great to cover a World Cup match in Chicago, but I guess I have to wait a long time for that. You know, these World Cups don't grow on trees, Steve.
1: We like to track the awards markets throughout the baseball season because it changes so much. The White Sox have an interesting story, especially in the AL, where MVP is not a completely obvious choice with Judge down. Miguel Vargas is having a nice year on a surprise team.
31: I'm glad you brought him up because that's a name not a lot of people know. And I saw a stat the other day that Miguel Vargas was leading the American League in, I want to say, 8 offensive categories for third baseman. Like, he's the best third baseman in the American League right now, statistically speaking. Now, yeah. Does he have the most All-Star votes? No. Is he going to win the MVP? Probably not. But, you know, the guy that was really dominating was Murakami. He was leading the league in home runs, and then he went down at the end of May. So he's been on the shelf for a while, and he probably comes back around the All-Star break. I hadn't even thought about Vargas for MVP, man. I hadn't, but that's certainly not the worst idea. Can I say something, though? Can I be honest? As somebody who was on this station in February and March singing like a bird to bet the White Sox over the win total and to bet a little bit on them to win the division. At the time, it was 30-40-1. Now it's like, you know, they're plus 120 to make the playoffs, and you're like, ugh, I would never bet that. Like, I just wouldn't. Like, you are the latest person to the party. The party started at 7. Everybody was drunk at 12, and now it's 2 o'clock, and you want to start drinking. Like that's who you are if you're betting the White Sox to make the playoffs. Not that it can't happen, but I'm honestly, like, I looked long and hard this morning about potentially middling the bets that we made, and there are people listening that made these bets too, especially over 66.5. We can bet miss the playoffs at a good price and then have over 66.5, and we could win them both.
1: National League, Cubs have fallen off, but they could always bounce back. And PCA has been on fire. And, I mean, he's a stats darling. Now, the National, obviously, there's a lot more competition. What about a little scratch on PCA?
31: I don't think the team's going to be good enough. Not that that necessarily matters. I mean, we've seen guys win MVPs on last-place teams. But he's not going to put up the offensive numbers that an Alex Rodriguez did with the Texas Rangers. But, you know, Ohtani, like, that's the elephant in the room. You got to get in front of Ohtani. And I just think the voters, you remember, these are voted upon awards. These aren't like who's going to have the most home runs. It's not a subjective thing. It's objective. So I think the voters are obsessed with Ohtani, and naturally so. I mean, the guy's one of the best players to ever do it. But unless he gets hurt, the numbers say he's winning the MVP, Ohtani.
1: We got a shorter block here, so I only got like 30 seconds left. What are you hearing from Sharps in terms of getting the money down on the NBA draft? Will it be a big bet event? Because there's not a lot of places here putting it up right now in Vegas.
31: Dude, nobody in Vegas wants to take that. Chris Andrews, Tony Miller, Jeff Sherman, all those guys for years have been saying, we don't take bets on the draft because we always lose. It's a loss leader. You're going to see maybe Caleb Wilson go to Chicago, though, number 4. That's the move.
1: Yeah, big favorite in faraway places to go in the 4-hole. Sam, congrats on the new gig. Enjoy the weekend. We'll catch up with you next week.
31: All right, guys. See you.
1: Didn't have enough time to talk about pizza. He's back in Chicago. He's already sending out pizza pictures. He was great in Boston, sending out the food porn in Boston, but Boston has good food. Chicago has outstanding food. We're just past the halfway point of Cofield & Company. We're live here at the Golden Circle Sports Bar. Inside TI, more on the World Cup and more on this Big City Friday.
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1: About 30 minutes away from more talk about A's and Angels this weekend. We got the A's coming up here on ESPN Las Vegas at 6 o'clock. Morocco and Scotland, they're on most of the TVs here, World Cup at the Golden Circle Sports Bar. On the Strip, Treasure Island, 1-0, 72nd minute, Morocco on top of Scotland. I have not tuned into 1 second of the U.S. Open, which I'm not a massive golf person, but if there is any event that I will tune into, it's the U.S. Open, because they actually do play on public courses, and they're at a legendary spot this week.
15: Well, Shinnecock, yeah. So,
1: have you ever been to Shinnecock?
15: No. No. Have not.
1: I think I played there one time. I did not play the black course. No, that's not right.
15: That's Bethpage.
1: You're right. I was at Bethpage. Shinnecock's way the hell out.
15: Yeah. Shinnecock's all the way in the Hamptons.
1: Yeah. And I can't afford to have this. I never could. But I've always loved the U.S. Open, because the course is, like, it makes the players miserable, and that's what I want to see.
15: Yeah, and it hasn't been the case so far this year.
1: So what's the deal?
15: Because Wyndham Clark has set the record for the highest scoring first two rounds in Shinnecock history. He's 8-under. So, look, I don't know. And again, Cofield, I am a very big casual when it comes to golf. I'll tune into the Ryder Cup, which I've been doing less and less since moving out here, because when it's in Europe, it starts in the middle of the night. The Masters, obviously. Didn't watch any of the PGA Championship this year, except for a little bit on Friday. And then the U.S. Open, again, it was on in here. I had forgotten it was starting yesterday.
1: It was on in here, and what'd you say?
15: To can you put the soccer on?
1: Like, get that golf major off.
15: Yeah, can you give me Scotland and Morocco playing each other?
1: Remind the audience, you talked about what you bet early. Of course, you mentioned
15: I lost
1: down
15: it.
1: 1-0. That was it? That's all you
15: that
1: bet?
15: That was all I had.
1: What'd you bet?
15: I had first half draw, which I was a loser a minute and a half in because Scotland didn't score.
1: They had a shot. I mean,
15: I only had 48 and a half minutes to get another goal.
1: It wasn't in the 44th
15: minute. It started off hot. Been a bit, not a great week betting wise after last week, where kind of the week was settled by the fact that Ivory Coast scored in the 90th minute to beat Ecuador. Love that sentence being what I'm uttering here, Cofield. But it's interesting week like, for the golf. Like again, I'm pretty casual, but got an alert yesterday morning on the school bus. Like, oh, that started today. All right, good enough.
1: Would you want to go to the U.S. Open at Shinnecock? That'd be kind of a cool experience to walk in.
15: So, I will say, some of the most fun I've ever had at a sporting event was at the 2018 PGA Championship in St. Louis at Belle Reve. Now, granted, that was Tiger finished second in that tournament. And had a shot to win it until he either bogeyed or double bogeyed the par 5 on the back 9, late in the back 9. But major golf tournaments are fun. Now, I don't know what it would be without Tiger there because, I mean, legitimately, I was at the next to last major that Tiger was genuinely competitive in because the last major Tiger was competitive in was the Masters he won in 19. So, I mean, it sounds like fun. I'd love to go to Oakmont. I'd love to go to Shinnecock. There are some of these other U.S. Open courses that I'd love. I mean, I would love to go to Bethpage Black.
1: I would love to jingle some coins or my keys or take a photo and have that click sound go and have some caddy run me.
15: They're
1: very sensitive in the golf world.
15: I will say, I think the one major, like, I'd have to go, like, I will want to go to at one point in my life is when the British Open goes to St. Andrews. Like, that is one that I think, all right, I should probably do that once.
1: If you're looking to watch sports action this weekend, good spot, and certainly a spot to hit before and after anything that's going on the Strip. It's our buddies over at Jackson's Bar and Grill, 6020 West Flamingo, Flamingo and Jones, home of the best value steak in town. In fact, Tasting Table just named Jackson's Bar and Grill as one of the top 7 steaks in the country for under $30, $22 on the garlic marinated bistro filet, $22 on the 1-pound ribeye. The ribeye is outstanding and great gaming. Happy hour 24/7. Jackson's Bar and Grill, Flamingo and Jones. That's 6020 West Flamingo. 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
1: Jeff Carlson here, Cofield. Dude, you're funny. During the break, you were talking about the free swag. Sorry, run happening. Stymied. But you went to L.A. yesterday. You were at World Cup game with Bosnia and Switzerland. Wait, did you buy stuff or you got it for free?
15: No. So mix. The USA jersey that I am wearing, instead of buying one a Swiss or a Bosnian kit, I guess the kit's the full ensemble. So just the jersey itself. Bought a USA one for myself. My wife bought one as well.
1: How much?
15: I know what the whole haul was, so I'll give you that at the end because I'm not exactly sure.
1: This is
15: going to
1: be a nightmare, so I'm gonna cringe.
15: So, and then I bought, they have these match day scarves, which is a big thing in Europe where you get a scarf for the match you were at. So I bought the one for yesterday with Switzerland and Bosnia, and they had them in the store also for the USA-Paraguay matchup, so I grabbed one of those two. And the whole haul came to $310.
1: Ha!
15: The whole haul came to $310.
1: Oh, will you stop?
15: So the jersey, I think, were $110 a piece, and then the scarves, I think, were $45 a piece, and then it was the tax. Got it to $310.
1: And, wait, and that's the one you bought?
15: This is the one I bought.
1: Yeah, you're wearing it. How often are you going to wear that?
15: I'll wear it the whole... You know what? I do... I only own one... I own two other soccer jerseys right now, but when I was Spelter back in the day, I would wear soccer jerseys. Like, I had a Dutch one, I had a German one.
1: What do you need to weigh to feel... Belt.
15: Probably another 15 pounds. I'll be.
1: What was your max weight?
15: About 285.
1: 285?
15: Yeah.
1: You're tall.
15: Yeah.
1: Taller than me.
15: Yeah. 285. I weighed in this morning. I was 251.
1: Okay.
15: We're down 34 pounds.
1: Wow.
15: So.
1: We're all trying to compete with JVT, who I think is down.
15: No, JVT's in a different 60? Stratosphere.
1: He
15: right
1: started
15: now.
1: At 297. Yeah. And I think he's in the high. Maybe he'll yell at me. He'll be like, I'm 233.
15: No, I mean, but, you know, JVT's doing a great job for sure. But, then there was all this free stuff outside. So I got a free collector's item. Well, actually, it wasn't necessarily free. I had to buy a soda, which was $7, but whatever. But you got, with the $7 soda, you got a collector's item cup that was individualized for the match you were at, which was pretty cool. Coca-Cola, I gave the sponsor its deal there. You got a free cape
1: or
15: headband. The potato chip gave you a free headband, which I might wear on the air because it's gold and it looks great. It just doesn't fit my head.
1: Did you?
15: And then
1: how big were the bags you brought back? How much stuff did you get?
15: No, I got it all in.
1: Incredible.
15: I got it all in a tote bag back.
1: Okay.
15: Because I didn't bring any bag with me.
1: Wow.
15: The only thing we brought on the airplane was the see-through bag that you need to bring to sporting events this time.
1: I have to say that after the age of like 16.

0: Gobbler's Bonus hits again. On April 26th, Deborah hit four fours, clearing her Gobbler's Bonus four-of-a-kind bingo card for over $14,000. Deborah hit big, and so can you with Gobbler's Bonus. It's why you play the game.
1: 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But the difference is our people. From the sales floor to the service department, we're focused on you. Because when you're the center of our attention, everybody wins. It may not be what you're used to, but we think it should be. Welcome to the difference at Finley Honda Henderson in the Valley Auto Mall.
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0: right, here we go. Friday. I told you we were going live, brother. I yell to end the end of last hour. Yell coming in to the 5 o'clock hour, final hour of the week on Cofield & Company. Jeff Parles from Cofield. Mateo's down here. Down here is the Golden Circle Sports Bar. Inside Treasure Island, I want a play-by-play job. We left last hour, and I bet you part of the audience is like, my God, that was a brilliant call by Cofield. Who just scored? That was a cliffhanger. No one scored. Morocco wins. Scotland falls short. What time is it? 8 o'clock?
1: 8 o'clock in Foxborough, yeah.
0: Can they get back to Boston proper in the next 2 hours and start a drink? Because if they're not drunk now, they're going to get annihilated.
1: I would imagine they already are.
0: Yeah.
1: I'd imagine they already are. What the Scots have done in Boston is pretty remarkable, in all honesty. Of all cities to knock out of alcohol, that's a pretty impressive place to knock out of alcohol.
0: We were impressed by the college football fans who came here. Was it LSU?
1: Yeah.
0: Who came in, and Mandalay Bay is like, we tap.
1: Had to have been LSU.
0: We got nothing left.
1: Well, didn't Wisconsin in the past, weren't they like the...
0: They're classic.
1: The ones who set the trend at the beginning, and then, again, LSU fans are a special breed. That I do know.
0: So 1-0 Morocco beats Scotland. Let's continue on the baseball weekend. Let's continue with the theme of our Big City Friday. The World Cup has been a really cool showcase for big cities around the country. And, you know, as I got on my pedestal and lectured the audience about 90 minutes ago, I get real tired of hearing dippies from the Midwest or, you know, the South talk about how awful all our big cities are when you've never been to any of them or you're just a pansy. You're just afraid of everything. You're afraid of your own shadow. We have great big cities, and many of them are on display here. And as you mentioned earlier, FIFA wants to make money. They're pigs. So the fact that the U.S. has money is going to be attractive. We could host the World Cup 12 years from now.